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When you hear that on the that song on the radio, do you crank it up and you're like, yeah, things are changing, I'm doing this on my own, or is that just me? I think I quit a job one time and that was my theme song, so now I automatically tie it to, yep, I got big things coming. Pretty sure I can't be the only one, right? Thanks so much for hanging Linkin Park Q95.

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Wherever you're headed, you go into the Brickyard tomorrow. Are you doing church brunch in a relaxing afternoon? Staying cool. 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Pink Floyd, Indy's Q95.

0: 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Appreciate you stopping in, making us part of your Saturday evening plans. 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Britt Floyd coming to the Everwise Amphitheater in just a couple of days, the 29th. 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
1: Another week of pretending to care about work emails and avoiding Linda from finance like a 10th Street pothole. Congratulations. You made it to the weekend. 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It's fine. We had our license renewed.

Collect a Soul, Q95. They got a new album coming out on Friday. Being compared to the Cars, they're trying out kind of a new wave sound. Really excited to hear what that sounds like. And that's this coming Friday from Collective Soul. Heart now, Indies Q95.

Andy's Q95, rocking through your weekend. Hi, my name is Chad. We had National Drive-Through Day yesterday. You know, a lot of people like to say, I'll never touch the stuff. Oh, no. But there's always a line at every fast food restaurant. They did a lot of new rankings. You know, every year they put out the fastest drive-through, the best chicken, the best burgers, blah, blah, blah. Well, the fastest drive-through restaurants, again this year for the fifth time in a row, which this shocks me, Taco Bell. Every time I go to Taco Bell, I feel like I wait forever. Granted, I don't go a whole lot, especially right now. Oh, no, I'm sure it's just fine. KFC is second, followed by Tim Hortons.

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Thou shalt not put ketchup on a breaded tenderloin. That's a hate crime. Q95.

Black for the weekend. Indies Q 95. Thanks so much for being here. My name is Chad. Money for Summer comes back Monday morning for you. We've already given you 90 chances to win $1,000 over the last 2 weeks. Let's do it again. 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Answer the phone. If it rings afterwards, you could win $1,000. That's our cash line calling, or a coincidence. Monday morning, 9 a.m. We'll start it off. We'll do it every hour all the way to 5:10 p.m. Pink Floyd, Rush, and more next. A moment.

Slapping the bass, Indies Q95. Rocks your weekend. Thank you so much for hanging on our iHeartRadio. Whatever you got planned for tomorrow, you're going to the race, you hitting the church and the brunch and the pillow after for a Sunday night, or Sunday afternoon nap. Take us with you on the iHeartRadio. 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
1: What we've got here is failure to communicate. Some men you just can't reach. So you get what we had here last week, which is the way he wants it. Well, he gets it.

0: Mr. Petty, the Heartbreakers, Indy's Q95. Thanks for stopping in, making us part of the weekend. My name is Chad. Colts training camp kicks off this Wednesday. If you believe it or not, we are back to that time of year. Camp kickoff starts at 9 a.m. Autographs for the full team. Then Thursday, defensive line autographs available for the kids. And then Friday, linebackers, special teams are available. You have a full training camp schedule if you want to figure out which camp you'd like to attend with the kids or for yourself on the Colts website. STP, the who, and more next.
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0: 95 rocks your weekend. Hi, it's Chad. The Indiana State Fair right around the corner, just a couple of weeks away. Kick it off on the 7th with live music. Don't know who is replacing the Beach Boys yet. You know, they had to take some time off. They're exhausted. They're 100 years old. Bret Michaels and Busta Rhymes will be here. Gene Simmons, Don McLean, Grand Funk Railroad, just to name a few of the acts coming. Great food, all the rides. We've got free tickets for you. Family four-pack on the way for you all work week long. With the Bob and Tom Show at 8:40 all week, and then with Gunner on the way home at 3:40, Indiana State Fair. Get ready. Let's go get fat and ride some rides, man. Crew, Bush, more next.
1: 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Turn it up, ignore the world, rock like no one's watching. Dude, I'm sorry, I was watching. 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

0: Q95. Chad, get ready to get out of here. Appreciate you for hanging out tonight. Tomorrow, gates open at the Brickyard 400, 10 a.m. So if you're heading out early, do some tailgating, some kegs and eggs. Such a college thing, isn't that? Make sure you take us with you on our iHeartRadio app if you haven't. And you're hanging out, you got a smart speaker with you, make us the number one preset on the app, and you can rock with less commercials while you're hanging out until the green flag drops. All right, have a great rest of your weekend. Pink Floyd, Faith No More, and so much more next.
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All tasks requiring effort are hereby canceled. Q95 has declared the official "It Can Wait Until Monday" weekend. Turn it up, ignore the world, rock like no one's watching. Dude, I'm sorry, I was watching. That was f***ing weird.

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He was in a bind because he was way behind and he was willing to make a deal. When he came across this young man sawing on a fiddle and playing it hot, and the devil jumped up on a hickory stump and said, "Boy, let me tell you what. I guess you didn't know it, but I'm a fiddle player too. 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

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Johnny said, "Devil, just come on back if you ever want to try again. I done told you once, you son of a bitch, I'm

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1: Let's go!
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0: And now you're wondering, do I actually get to do what I want to do? Would you like some help? That's kind of what we do at Omega Wealth Private Capital, trying to help turn your have-tos into, man, I really get to. I'm Brad Johansson, and I'm with the president and CEO, Joe Wilson III of Omega Wealth Private Capital, and you are on Wise Money. So glad you are back with us on Wise Money. Brad Johansson at Omega Wealth Private Capital with Keith Lewis, the only.
1: Yeah, there's other Keith Lewis's out there.
0: Yeah, but not like you.
1: Man. Yeah, probably not. For better or for worse.
0: Probably a little of both.
1: Yeah.
0: Which is speaking true for all of us.
1: That's true.
0: As we move into this. Hey, we're glad you're with us. 844-794-9473. 844-794-9473. What do you get when you make that phone call? We're putting together vital reports for everybody. 15-minute phone call will get you with your volatility, your income, your taxes, your asset preservation, and your legacy. We would much rather you do it in person. Which, and I do this out of jealousy, because we do this program now all the time. And because Joe's here, there, and everywhere.
1: Right.
0: Keith gets to sit in the chair.
1: I do.
0: How good is it for Keith to sit in the chair? This, when I say this out of jealousy. When we're doing this show, people are calling and go, hey, can I meet with that Keith Lewis guy?
1: You know, maybe there's like that deep voice, I guess.
0: That could be it. That could be it. If you want to meet with Keith. 844-794-9473. If you'd like to meet with me, 844-794-9473.
1: You know, meet with both of us. Oh my God. You don't have to pick
0: Keith
1: and choose.
0: I have a bunch of clients together.
1: Yeah. You don't have to pick and choose between the other. Yeah.
0: Let's get together.
1: Exactly.
0: It's a small world. Why don't we spend time together?
1: Exactly.
0: Yeah.
1: People need to spend more time together.
0: We had a client in this last week, right before the 4th of July, working on a trust. Mm. And I don't think you were talking to his wife at the time when he was coming out of the meeting.
1: Sure.
0: And he said to me, he goes, hey, I was listening to you guys on the radio. He goes, you need to do me a favor. When you go to OW Private Capital website, Keith needs to kind of be a little bit more Joe on this. So if you go OW Private Capital. Yep.
1: But here's a thing.
0: Hold it. You didn't do it.
1: I didn't because I'm
0: okay. He's putting a pause on it.
1: I can't be Joe. So maybe I need to come up with my own thing. Right. You know.
0: Are you in the moment now?
1: Maybe. Well, let's see.
0: Well, see, if you want to hit us up, you go to our website at owprivatecapital.com. Oh, B's going to love that. I'll just leave it at B.
1: And we'll hope he does.
0: B, you know that we're talking about you when we do this. owprivatecapital.com. There you go. See, Joe started that. Now it has to be a thing. And as Keith says, there's only one Keith
1: Exactly.
0: Lewis. So you got to do it your
1: Even
0: way.
1: Even more, there's only one Joe Wilson.
0: Amen to that as well. 844-794-WISE. 844-794-9473. Put together a vital call for you. Market craziness. Usually when we talk about market craziness, we talk about we haven't had a whole lot of the been down. Now we've had a little bit of volatility, but concentrated volatility. Here's where the concern lies. Dude, when is this going to end? Dude, when is this going to end? So what am I supposed to do? What are we now? If we come out of the July 4th weekend, we are nearly 20% up. When we talk market, we're talking S&P usually.
1: Sure, yeah.
0: S&P 500 usually. So we're up nearly?
1: In the last year, probably around there, yeah.
0: And so this would be a record, right? If 4 consecutive years of double-digit returns in the market?
1: I mean, I'd have to go back into the data bank, but it doesn't happen that often. It definitely doesn't happen that often.
0: Well, and three doesn't happen in decades,
1: right? No. And we're not talking barely squeaking over 11%.
0: This is bomb.
1: There've been a couple that were in the 20s, followed up by a 17% last year, January to December. So this year, it's again. Now, if you go year to date, it's not quite as extreme,
0: right?
1: But doesn't mean if the market keeps going how it is, we won't go over double digits for this year as
0: okay,
1: well.
0: Okay, your key phrase. If the market keeps going as it is.
1: Right.
0: And when it goes like this, what do investors believe?
1: It'll never stop.
0: Recency bias.
1: Yeah.
0: This is the way it's going to be.
1: It's the way it's always been. It just keeps going up.
0: And if you support this administration, you go, well, it's him. And so as long as he's in office, this is the way it's going to be.
1: Even not just that, but if you scale out long term, the market does, in general, always, quote unquote, go up long term. But if you zoom in those long term charts that you see where it just looks like an escalator going up, there's a lot of dips and valleys and it's a lot more jagged.
0: You just don't pay attention to it while you're doing on the growth stuff.
1: Right. Because, yeah, over 10 years, 15 years, 20 years, the market is going to go up. But there's a lot of valleys amongst those peaks. When are we going to get the next valley?
0: Okay, so we lead into that. 844-794-9473. If you are interested in this topic about, hey, my stuff's in the market. All my stuff's in the market. I probably need to get a little vital check on my volatility. Am I in the right stuff? Should I be in the stuff that I'm in? How long is this going to go? And I think everybody wants an advisor to be a genie.
1: Oh, yeah.
0: You got a crystal ball, so you can tell me exactly what's going to happen.
1: Predict exactly what's going to happen in the market.
0: Well, don't we have a lot of advisors who are saying, hey, here's what you need to do. Just don't worry about it because here's where we are. I'll call you when there's a problem.
1: Well, and it's how can someone not worry about it? Usually these are their life savings that they've saved.
0: This is all I got.
1: It doesn't matter the dollar amount either. It's important to you. You don't want to see it go down. I understand that. It will go down. There are going to be dips in the market. Sometimes it's daily, sometimes it's weekly or what have you. That is going to happen. So I think the concern for most people that they have is that their nest egg that they've saved for 30, 40, 50 years, it's all in one place and it's all invested the same way. There's no purpose behind it.
0: Because we talk about purpose determines placement all the time. If we are in that mode, and let's be honest, if you're not paying attention to what the market's doing, and this is where you have all of your life savings, shouldn't you be talking to somebody? I want you to give some, provide some wisdoms about the what ifs here. And if we are looking and things are good, if we are looking and things haven't been so good because you've got life stuff, what should we be looking at while the market is doing what it's doing here?
1: A lot of it also kind of depends on your runway. And, you know, I've got a client, someone I signed recently. He's 27.
0: Oh, my.
1: Super long runway ahead of him. He has time on his side. The ups and downs of the market right now.
0: Oh, it's perfect.
1: He doesn't care.
0: Yeah.
1: He's just, go full bore. Invest it. I want to grow. He can withstand the downs because he has so much time before he retires to recover.
0: And in 10 years, the market's going to be up from where it was today.
1: More than likely.
0: And in 20 years, the market's going to be
1: up from what it is
0: today.
1: And
0: in 30 years.
1: Exactly.
0: Yeah.
1: Whereas if you're talking to somebody who is 5 years from retirement, 3 months from retirement, you're in retirement. These ups and downs happen and all of your money is invested the exact same way. Yes, that is when you get concerned. But that's because there's no purpose for the placement of the money. We preach all the time, if you're able to guarantee your income, maybe we carve off a piece of that net of what you earned over your entire life.
0: Everything that you've amassed.
1: And we say, this section here is just to give me income for the rest of my life.
0: Okay.
1: This is going to cover my expenses.
0: This is what we talk about as an income engine.
1: Yes. This is going to cover my lifestyle. I like to take cruises. Okay, we build that in. I like to go to Disney World with the grandkids and the kids and everything like that. we make sure that's part of the income plan. Once your income plan has been provided for, well, now

0: that frees up the other money to be invested, and you don't worry as much about the ups and the downs because now you've got time back on your side.
1: So if we are in this record building year, and hopefully you've been invested to a point where you've made some gains this year.
0: Let's hope so.
1: Is there a gambling analogy on this that, hey, I've let my money ride for a while?
0: Is now the time to maybe start taking some profits, securing some profits? If you've had a 15%, a 20%, a 25% gain over the last year or year and a half, maybe it's time to secure some of those profits into something where now you can't lose any money from. Still want some growth, depending on your lifestyle, depending on what you need to do with the money. We can figure out different places where it could be. Maybe now is the time to take a hedge against long-term care.
1: You're talking zero floor strategies.
0: Exactly. It could be just, like I said, a hedge against long-term care, something completely different that you haven't even thought of. Mm. But now that you've gotten that gain, is now the time to do something with it to prepare yourself for the future.
1: Maybe it's just time for a second opinion.
0: Yeah.
1: And that's what we're offering with the Vital Calls, 844-794-9473. Hopefully you're listening to us in the mornings with Tom Brenneman, 6:55 in the morning, every time with Wise Money Matters. Hopefully on Wednesday afternoon, you're listening to us with Mo Egger and Sports and Money. But all of it comes back to, do you have a plan for a retirement that's going to check your vitals and make sure that you are vital for the rest of your life? 844-794-9473 or Keith O.W. 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We'll be right back. Wise Money continues after this.
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1: 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WISE are the last four digits. Do you remember when we had to do that? No, you're not old enough. I had a phone in the rooms. You had princess phones. I'm trying to figure out what they talked about with the phones that were on the wall. They weren't princess phones. I mean, it was just a house phone, but the cords could go for days. You could have a cord that would run into three different rooms because you only had the one phone.
0: Sure.
1: Before you added the princess phone into the girls' room. But back in the day, they thought this was a lot easier. Like when we do 844-794-WISE, almost all the numbers had spelling.
0: Sure.
1: And I'm a little slow. So going to push W-I S. Your phone has been disconnected because it took me too long to find the letters.
0: Well, that was even, you might have been using the old rotary.
1: Oh, we had the rotaries too.
0: Yeah. And then you've got to find it on the wheel and make sure.
1: Did your mom have a rotary?
0: Oh, yeah. We had a rotary for a while. Oh, yeah. Oh, yeah. Not that young.
1: Yeah, you are that young.
0: Yeah.
1: How long before you get to the big 5-0?
0: Less than a year.
1: Oh, my gosh, dude.
0: You know, age is nothing but a number, right?
1: Are you going to plan for a big 5-0?
0: Actually, a friend of mine is getting married on that day, so it's not even going to be my day.
1: And you'll have to go?
0: Oh, yeah, I'm going. I'm definitely going.
1: Yeah. Okay, plan for me. We're talking about plans all the time.
0: Sure.
1: If you could plan your dream 50th birthday.
0: It's going to be pretty boring. It's going to be pretty boring, I'll tell you that.
1: I actually believe this.
0: Yeah.
1: You would do nothing, wouldn't you?
0: Probably. Eh, do nothing with some friends, but pretty
1: much. But you'd be at home.
0: Yeah, probably. Yeah.
1: Would you go somewhere?
0: Yeah,
1: could you think of
0: a spot?
1: Somewhere. All right, pick a spot.
0: Yeah.
1: Is there a state that would... Or do you want to be in state so you don't have to travel?
0: Yeah, yeah. Oh, no, I was even thinking just somewhere here in Cincinnati.
1: A bar.
0: Yeah, yeah.
1: You'd go to a bar.
0: Somewhere downtown.
1: Okay,
0: yeah.
1: All right.
0: I could do that.
1: Would you watch a movie?
0: No. We'd probably just walk around, maybe OTR. I did that a couple years ago.
1: Yeah, just gotta hang. You would just want to hang.
0: Yeah, exactly. Yeah, just hang. Let's just hang.
1: I set this up as kind of planning. WiseTaxBill.com is where we send people a lot. I'm going to do that again today. WiseTaxBill.com. What is this calculator that Joe has put together that gives you an idea of all the money that you put together in your nest egg, tax deferred, money that you have yet to pay taxes on. And by the way, if you haven't seen it, we're throwing it into our shows now. He's always there. Our Uncle Sam and Joe and I are to blame for a bunch of helping produce that. He's always there. Uncle Sam is your partner, and they're going to be clever little creative commercials that have been going all around the country. They'll run on the Wealth Council in case you want to watch the program that I host, some of the best advisors around the country. That's on Fox Business every Sunday afternoon at 2 p.m. Our Wise Money is all across Indianapolis, Cincinnati, Kentucky, where you can watch that on your particular channel. Just search Wise Money and you'll find it on that. But Uncle Sam always being there, that I say this calculator, Uncle Sam wants his now. He wants it at RMD age. He wants it later. Let's go into RMD age and stuff that we talk about with accumulation advisors, because we talked in the first block about everybody's accumulating right now. Hopefully you're accumulating. You put your money into a spot where the market is really, really running and you are benefiting off of that. And you ask your advisor, kind of why I asked you, what should we be paying attention to? If I'm 10 years away from RMDs, required minimum distribution, I'll let you explain that a little bit. Should I be paying attention to taxes? Or should I be listening to an advisor? And I've heard a lot of them say, you don't need to worry about that yet. So take me through the RMDs of this.
0: Oh, yeah. And for those out there that are hearing RMD, well, what in the world is that?
1: Yeah.
0: Stands for required minimum distribution. For most of our lives in where we work, we're putting money aside in a 401k, 403b, 457. Primarily, this money is set aside pre-tax. We have not paid tax on it yet.
1: Because we changed those rules in 1978 from pensions to saving tax deferred.
0: They took the burden off of the company. They put it on us.
1: Yeah.
0: Great. The year that you make the contribution, it doesn't count as taxable income. When you take the money out, now it counts as taxable income. The reason why the required minimum distributions came about was... Sometimes people, if they had these pensions, if they had Social Security, their income needs were met.
1: Didn't need the money.
0: Don't need to take this out. Sit on it forever. The government didn't like the sound of that.
1: Nope.
0: They don't get their taxes. So they said, you know, you don't just get to sit on this money forever. At a certain age, you're going to be forced to take out a certain amount each year so we can start collecting taxes. Right now, that age for a lot of people out there is 73.
1: Yep.
0: Might be 75, depending on when you were born.
1: I'm going to be a 75-er.
0: Yep, I'm going to be 70. Well,
1: Right now, it's going to change.
0: Right now, I'm a 75er. I don't know if it'll actually be that come that time. It probably will have moved up by then.

0: So how this can affect people in retirement is maybe you are set as far as your income goes, your Social Security or your taxes, maybe you own a rental property or something like that.
1: You're, I got enough coming in.
0: You got enough coming in. And then these RMDs hit and you have to start taking some of this money out. And depending on the size of your account, your RMD amount could be substantial.
1: Yeah.
0: It could be tens of thousands. I've seen people with six figures of RMDs.
1: It's ridiculous.
0: What this could do is maybe this bumps you up into a higher tax bracket now. Maybe this bumps up your Medicare premiums higher because your Medicare premiums are based on your income. It's not a factor that you can't afford it, but what happens is that more of your money is now going towards the government instead of staying in your pocket, in your family's pocket, and being an asset that you and your family can rely on.
1: So I set this up with, why are you being told just wait till you get to that age and then start doing some tax stuff?
0: It's easy. It's just that you've been kicking the can down the road for 40 years. Why not just keep kicking the tax can down the road for the rest of your life?
1: Let's be honest about advisors, too. Why would advisors tell you not to do anything now?
0: If I'm being honest, they could stand to make a little bit more money. In the process, the reason or the way that you can get rid, not necessarily get rid, but reduce this taxable burden usually is in the form of Roth conversions, converting your money from pre-tax into Roth, where it grows tax-free.
1: Okay.
0: In the process of doing that, you've got to pay tax on whatever you convert over for that year. Withholding that taxes means that now you have a lower amount in the Roth account, thus less assets for that advisor to manage, thus less commission, less fees that advisor can make because there's a smaller amount.
1: So if I have, you said this at the beginning, which you know I speak ad nauseum about, is runway. Using the time that you have becomes so crucial when retirement planning is difficult enough as it is, when you have very little time to plan. And as you said, there are some people who walk in and go, I'm calling it quits in a month.
0: Mm-hmm.
1: What planning have you done? That's why I'm here. A month is not a great planning time. 10 years is a great planning time. And years ahead of that, a great planning time. And because, as you said, by the time I get there, who knows what the government's going to do? Playing with the rules that you have right now is so significant.
0: Sure, sure. Let's deal with the devil we know than the devil we don't.
1: Yeah. How do we figure it out for you? How do we put together a plan that is going to last? So wisetaxbill.com is why I put this out there, because you have tax-deferred money that has been set aside forever. And as Keith said, you're going to kick the can down the road as long as you can. Nobody likes dealing with taxes. But this is part of the tax planning that we do within our vital report. Volatility, income, taxes, asset preservation, and legacy. How do we put it together so make it work for you? And understanding that your retirement plan isn't going to look like anybody else's is why we do what we do. 844-794-9473, 844-794-WISE, or owprivatecapital.com is where you want to go, and we will set up a vital call. A lot of the times we'll do 15-minute calls for you. And we say this all the time, even at the workshops. There are plenty of off-ramps for you. Maybe it doesn't work for us. Maybe it doesn't work for you. Maybe you're not quite sure the chemistry is exactly there and the vibe doesn't work. But meeting in person is probably our
0: I love it. Would much rather meet in person. You get to know somebody, sit across the table from them, get to know them, they get to know you. It's always a much better feeling.
1: And we will actually run just more than what you think that you can take. We'll run a risk volatility score on where your things are now, and do they match with where you want to be? Let's do a vital with you. 844-794-9473. You're listening to Wise Money. We're back after this.
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26: Because it took me too long to find the letters.
32: Well, that was even, you might have been using the old rotary.
26: Oh, we had the rotaries too.
32: Yeah. And then you've got to find it on the wheel and make sure.
26: Did your mom have a rotary?
32: Oh, yeah. We had a rotary
26: for a
32: while. Oh, yeah. Oh, yeah. Not that young.
26: Yeah, you are that young.
32: Yeah.
26: How long before you get to the big 5-0?
32: Less than a year.
26: Oh, my gosh, dude.
32: You know, age is nothing but a number, right?
26: Are you going to plan for a big 5-0?
32: Actually, a friend of mine is getting married on that day, so it's not even going to be my day.
26: And you'll have to go?
32: Oh, yeah, I'm going. I'm definitely going.
26: Yeah, okay, plan for me. We're talking about plans all the time.
32: Sure.
26: If you could plan your dream 50th birthday.
32: It's going to be pretty boring. It's going to be pretty boring, I'll tell you that.
26: I actually believe this.
32: Yeah.
26: You would do nothing, wouldn't you?
32: Probably. Do nothing with some friends, but
26: pretty much. You'd be at home?
32: Yeah, probably. Yeah.
26: Would you go somewhere?
32: Yeah,
26: could you think of
32: going
26: a spot?
32: Somewhere.
26: All right, pick a spot.
32: Yeah.
26: Is there a state that would, or do you want to be in state so you don't have to travel?
32: Yeah, yeah. Oh, no, I was even thinking just somewhere here in Cincinnati.
26: A bar.
32: Yeah, yeah.
26: You'd go to a bar.
32: Somewhere downtown.
26: Okay.
32: Yeah.
26: All right.
32: I could do that.
26: Would you watch a movie?
32: No, no. We'd probably just walk around, maybe OTR. I did that a couple years ago.
26: Yeah, just to hang. You would just want to hang.
32: Yeah, exactly. Yeah, just hang. Let's just hang.
26: I set this up as kind of planning. WiseTaxBill.com is where we send people a lot. I'm going to do that again today. WiseTaxBill.com. What is this calculator that Joe has put together? That gives you an idea of all the money that you put together in your nest egg, tax deferred, money that you have yet to pay taxes on. And by the way, if you haven't seen it, we're throwing it into our shows now. He's always there. Our Uncle Sam and Joe and I are to blame for a bunch of helping produce the He's Always There. Uncle Sam is your partner, and they're going to be clever little creative commercials that have been going all around the country. They'll run on the Wealth Council in case you want to watch the program that I host some of the best advisors around the country. That's on Fox Business every Sunday afternoon at 2 p.m. Our Wise Money is all across Indianapolis, Cincinnati, Kentucky, where you can watch that on your particular channel. Just search Wise Money and you'll find it on that. But Uncle Sam always being there, that I say this calculator, Uncle Sam wants his now. He wants it at RMD age. He wants it later. Let's go into RMD age and stuff that we talk about with accumulation advisors, because we talked in the first block about everybody's accumulating right now. Hopefully you're accumulating. You put your money into a spot where the market is really, really running and you are benefiting off of that. And you ask your advisor, kind of why I asked you, what should we be paying attention to? If I'm 10 years away from RMDs, required minimum distribution, I'll let you explain that a little bit. Should I be paying attention to taxes, or should I be listening to an advisor? And I've heard a lot of them say, you don't need to worry about that yet. So take me through the RMDs of this.
32: Well, yeah. And for those out there that are hearing RMD, well, what in the world is that?
26: Yeah.
32: Stands for required minimum distribution. For most of our lives in our, where we work, we're putting money aside in a 401k, 403b, 457. Primarily, this money is set aside pre-tax. We have not paid tax on it yet.
26: Because we changed those rules in 1978 from pensions to saving tax deferred.
32: They took the burden off of the company. They put it on us.
26: Yeah.
32: Great. The year that you make the contribution, it doesn't count as taxable income. When you take the money out, now it counts as taxable income. The reason why the required minimum distributions came about was sometimes people, if they had these pensions, if they had Social Security, their income needs were met.
26: Didn't need the money.
32: Don't need to take this out. Sit on it forever. The government didn't like the sound of that.
26: Nope.
32: They don't get their taxes. So they said, you know, you don't just get to sit on this money forever. At a certain age, you're going to be forced to take out a certain amount each year so we can start collecting taxes. Right now, that age for a lot of people out there is 73.
26: Yep.
32: Might be 75, depending on when you were born.
26: I'm going to be a 75-er.
32: Yep, I'm going to be 70. Well, right now,
26: it's going to change.
32: Right now, I'm a 75-er. I don't know if it'll actually be that come that time. It probably will have moved up by then. So how this can affect people in retirement is maybe you are set as far as your income goes, your Social Security or your taxes, maybe you own a rental property or something like that.
26: You got enough coming in.
32: And then these RMDs hit and you have to start taking some of this money out. And depending on the size of your account, your RMD amount could be substantial.
26: Yeah.
32: It could be tens of thousands. I've seen people with six figures of RMDs.
26: It's ridiculous.
32: What this could do is maybe this bumps you up into a higher tax bracket now. Maybe this bumps up your Medicare premiums higher because your Medicare premiums are based on your income. It's not a factor that you can't afford it, but what happens is that more of your money is now going towards the government instead of staying in your pocket, in your family's pocket, and being an asset that you and your family can rely on.
26: So I set this up with, why are you being told just wait till you get to that age and then start doing some tax stuff?
32: It's easy. It's just you've been kicking the can down the road for 40 years. Why not just keep kicking the tax can down the road for the rest of your life?
26: Let's be honest about advisors, too. Why would advisors tell you not to do anything now?
32: If I'm being honest, they could stand to make a little bit more money. In the process, the reason or the way that you can get rid, not necessarily get rid, but reduce this taxable burden usually is in the form of Roth conversions, converting your money from pre-tax into Roth where it grows tax-free.
26: Okay.
32: In the process of doing that, you've got to pay tax on whatever you convert over for that year. Withholding that taxes means that now you have a lower amount in the Roth account, thus less assets for that advisor to manage, thus less commission, less fees that advisor can make because there's a smaller amount.
26: Hmm. So if I have, you said this at the beginning, which you know I speak ad nauseum about, is runway. Using the time that you have becomes so crucial when retirement planning is difficult enough as it is, when you have very little

0: time to plan. And as you said, there are some people who walk in and go, I'm calling it quits in a month.
1: Mm-hmm.
0: What planning have you done? That's why I'm here. A month is not a great planning time. 10 years is a great planning time. And years ahead of that, a great planning time. And because, as you said, by the time I get there, who knows what the government's going to do? Playing with the rules that you have right now is so significant.
2: Sure, sure. Let's deal with the devil we know than the devil we don't.
0: Yeah. How do we figure it out for you? How do we put together a plan that is going to last? So wisetaxbill.com is why I put this out there, because you have tax-deferred money that has been set aside forever. And as Keith said, you're going to kick the can down the road as long as you can. Nobody likes dealing with taxes. But this is part of the tax planning that we do within our vital report. Volatility, income, taxes, asset preservation, and legacy. How do we put it together so make it work for you? And understanding that your retirement plan isn't going to look like anybody else's is why we do what we do. 844-794-9473, 844-794-WISE, or owprivatecapital.com is where you want to go, and we will set up a vital call. A lot of the times we'll do 15-minute calls for you. And we say this all the time, even at the workshops. There are plenty of off-ramps for you. Maybe it doesn't work for us. Maybe it doesn't work for you. Maybe you're not quite sure the chemistry is exactly there and the vibe doesn't work. But meeting in person is probably our
2: I love it. Would much rather meet in person. You get to know somebody, sit across the table from them, get to know them, they get to know you. It's always a much better feeling.
0: And we will actually run just more than what you think that you can take. We'll run a risk volatility score on where your things are now, and do they match with where you want to be? Let's do a vital with you. 844-794-9473. You're listening to Wise Money. We're back after this.
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6: Here's the forecast for Indianapolis. Starting cloudy skies tonight, then clearing up with a chance of a scattered shower with a low of 69. Partly sunny skies for your Sunday, getting up to 90, and partly cloudy with very slight rain chances with a low of 73. From the iHeart 24/7 News Center, I'm Brady Hopkins.
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0: So glad you're with us on Wise Money. Brad Johansson along with

0: to 2 p.m. and on our Wise Money Show that you can see all across Indiana, Kentucky, and Ohio, and probably going to be expanding as well. Look up your local listings. This has been a discussion now in our home this week because I don't know whether I should say we have a television service that we're now thinking about changing out of. Have you gone off a normal television service a while ago and you only do?
1: I changed. It's been 5-6-ish years.
0: That's what I figured with you. Because you don't watch. You want to watch what you want to watch.
1: Pretty much.
0: And you're not going to pay for all the other crap.
1: Yeah, pretty much, Although, now it seems like my bill's gotten back to the same thing.
0: Has it really?
1: Of all the different.
0: Because you add this.
1: And you add that.
0: But I'll tell you what. Turning on the TV on the holiday weekend. Oh, my gosh. There's nothing on TV.
1: Oh, yeah.
0: There's but nothing.
1: If you don't want to watch World Cup.
0: The Wise Money was on.
1: Yeah.
0: Oh, my gosh. There is World Cup everywhere.
1: There is World Cup.
0: And can you hype anything more? I thought NFL games were hyped. Not even close.
1: Not even close.
0: It's people can talk about soccer for 4 hours before a game.
1: Oh, yeah.
0: And I know that mentality. See, because here we're in NFL. Now, you can't do that with baseball.
1: No.
0: You can't talk 4 hours of baseball before a baseball game.
1: No.
0: NFL, probably right on the cusp of that.
1: I would agree.
0: Can do that. You can't really do that with NHL. NBA, now NBA people are weird too. They can talk about basketball for a long time before. I'm telling you, nothing. And I'm a sports guy.
1: Yeah.
0: Nothing compares to the amount of time that people can talk about nothing.
1: It is. We think that NFL and NBA and Major League Baseball is serious here. It is nothing compared to how serious they take soccer in countries other than ours.
0: So are you watching?
1: Oh, yeah, I've been watching. Oh, yeah.
0: Like, not just U.S. You're watching games.
1: I've watched a lot of games.
0: Hold it. You're an FC Cincinnati guy.
1: Yes.
0: So you, season ticket holder, right?
1: Yes.
0: Okay. So you're a soccer guy.
1: Yeah.
0: So in this World Cup thing, hey, thanks for joining on this financial show, folks. 844-794-9473. Is World Cup better? I mean, and is it better that we have it here in the United States?
1: I think I really like that it's here. I think it's exposing a lot of people to cultures and fan bases, things that maybe they hadn't seen, hadn't participated in. It's exposing other countries to our culture. There's videos you can go on YouTube and see.
0: It's
1: all
0: unbelievable.
1: These, the people having Chick-fil-A for the first time and seeing the gigantic American portions that we have of food.
0: I can't remember. It was either Norway, Netherlands, one of those. And the amount of fan base traveling with their countries.
1: Travel.
0: And then are going to major league games that I'm watching on TV with their fan base. Who can get a multitude of tickets to games where people aren't necessarily going to games and changing the entire complex of a baseball game because of how they root. So explain this to me. And I apologize, guys. We'll get this. If you want a vital call, call us. But I'm going to talk about this for a minute. 844-794-9473. 844-794 or WISE is the number to call where we're putting together a vital report for you. Volatility, income, taxes, asset preservation, and legacy. If you're getting into this and seeing these other people respond this way, when I say people live and die on an NFL team, I get concerned about the level of emotion of soccer fans.
1: Because
0: it's beyond anything I've ever seen.
1: It's something else.
0: I mean, live and die.
1: I mean, yes, it is their entire mood, their entire
0: world. It is wrapped up in this team.
1: Yes.
0: Whoever that may
1: be. There's nothing else besides that team.
0: And it is not, sometimes you go, well, Kansas City Chiefs fans are like that because they had that run and then they do this. No. I mean, in these games, you have indeterminate amount of time in between games. It's like a schedule that

0: that I can't figure out how they come up with.
1: I can't either.
0: And yet it is that game.
1: It is.
0: And this World Cup. So are you watching this in a different form than since you've been a soccer fan for a while?
1: Yeah, I would say so. 10 years, 15, yeah, a little over 10.
0: Have you ever been emotionally involved like you're seeing the people in these countries like this?
1: Oh, no, not like them. It's I watch it just because I enjoy seeing the action. I enjoy the game. I enjoy the performance. You know, I enjoy seeing these athletes out there, but I don't think I could ever have as vested an interest in anything as...
0: Yes. And see, and I'm speaking to you, and I know you. So you're not going to get emotionally wrapped up lot of things.
1: Purdue sports for a certain amount of time was a little bit of a... I had to scale myself back and say, you know, I don't know if this is worth me being depressed for the next week and a half because we lost. Yeah. A game.
0: All right. So this is now generational. So I'm going to spend a few minutes before we have to go to break on legacy when we're passing this down to the next generation. And that's why people are the way they are about these soccer games, about their country.
1: Oh, it's a family thing.
0: It is a family thing, and it moves from generation to generation. We talk about legacy at the end of these vital calls as kind of a significant thing about where do you want your money to go. And I always say in the shows, it's kind of the tail that wags the dog because I don't have to worry about that until I'm getting ready to die. Mm-hmm. And yet we talk about legacy planning in the early stages, again, with Runway. Why is it significant in planning? Because, you know, you may see an estate sale or whatever as you're walking by and going, oh, somebody must have died. They're passing all of this stuff on. And now it's going to whomever. And if you're giving belongings away, there aren't necessarily tax implications in a lot of that stuff. But should we be considering where our stuff is going? I include beneficiaries in that. And understanding a plan now on the rules that we have, which I guess leads into wills and trusts and what kind of trust kind of thing. How is that part of our vital planning?
1: It definitely matters because we don't know when our ticket will be called.
0: Mm-hmm.
1: We don't have crystal balls to say, I know that on this date of this year, that's when I'm going to go up and meet the pearly gates. So why not start the planning now? You know, I had a meeting with somebody last week, has his money in this one type of account, a place he used to work. And explain that there could be some significant tax savings for his heirs. If he were to move it from this account, he'd have to pay a little bit of tax on a portion of it now. But then once it would go to his kids, they would get, I'm not going to get too involved into the nitty gritty, but basically it gets to a situation where it really would improve their tax situation on that amount of money that would be left to them. You mentioned beneficiaries.
0: Yeah.
1: When's the last time you guys out there checked the beneficiaries on what you've got? Was it when you created the 401k 30 years ago?
0: Mm.
1: Has anything changed in the last 30 years?
0: Spouses?
1: Do you still have the ex-spouse on there?
0: Grandkids?
1: Have you had any grandkids since then? Have you had more kids since then? We often don't go about changing these things. So we don't really think about it. And we don't think of the implications that can happen if we aren't keeping our beneficiaries updated, if we aren't keeping our wills updated, if you have a trust out there and if you don't have a trust in there, talk to somebody about that. Talk to us about that, about how trust could possibly benefit you in terms of not just who gets the money, but how and when they get it. Because that all goes into a legacy.
0: And would you like to kick your current partner out of that? And I don't mean your spouse. I'm talking about Uncle Sam. 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
1: is
0: where you want to go, and we'll put together a call. Let's do a vital call. Let's get together in person. check your vitals. Maybe it's just a second opinion to see whether or not this works, whether you're in the right spot. You're listening to Wise Money. We are back after this.
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0: So glad you are with us on Wise Money. Keith's just shaking his head at me because sometimes you just don't know where I'm going. My brain,
1: if you don't know where you're going,
0: it's a gift and a curse.
1: I definitely don't know where you're going.
0: Can we go back kind of to the beginning on market volatility and retirement date? If we're talking vitals and the vias are our volatility on the beginning of all of this, we don't get taught, and we say this all the time, we don't know how to retire, which is why we are here. And why are you different than any other advisor? And I'll let you kind of speak to that, because this is something that Joe has concentrated on after he spent time watching people's lives go down the tank in the great financial crisis.
1: Yeah, forever changed by second worst economic situation our country's ever been through. The big thing is that life changes over time. Your situations change over time, but we often don't change our strategy when it comes to our finances over time. We just keep progressing the same ways that we always have. So when you're 20, you're 30, you could probably take more risk than potential when you're 50 or 60. A lot of that just has to do with the amount of money that you have. A lot of it has to do with what you need the money for. And everyone's volatility is different. Mm. Don't just think that because you're a certain age, you need to be this conservative or this aggressive or what have you. I mentioned that example before, you know, when you're younger, super aggressive. I've met people that are in their 20s that are, in my estimation, a lot more conservative than necessarily they should be, but that's how they feel.
0: They were brought up that way.
1: That's how they were brought up. I know people that, and there's one year, client, you remember, risk score came in at a 99.
0: Uh-huh.
1: You remember her?
0: I do remember.
1: Was that necessarily appropriate? It's hard for me to say, hard for you to say, but that's how she felt about her money. She was very accustomed to the ups and downs.
0: I was not comfortable with her being a 99.
1: I was as well. But that's how she felt. There's another person I'm thinking of right off the top of my head. I'm going to see him in a couple of days. Came in as a 99. Now, he understands, though, that this was just for part of the money. He got to where we preached without me even preaching it to him. He even said, you know, hey, I know if I didn't have this and this other thing and this other thing to rely on, I'd be a lot more conservative with this
0: because
1: money.
0: He had placed his money with purpose.
1: Exactly. He'd already kind of handled that. So, and that's what we preach as well, is purpose determines placement. We have to have a purpose for the money. We can't just have it always sitting in the same place, just growing, just investing.

0: investing. Growth is great. We want growth. But what is the purpose of the money? If there's no purpose for where you have this money, why do you have it there? Other than that's what I've always done.
1: We always talk about money as being emotional decisions. The two greatest driving emotions are greed and fear. Neither one of them are good. So it is understanding kind of the psychology of finance. So I want to get into kind of the red zone of retirement that we usually say 5 years going in, 5 years into, and how the emotions change. And I don't think people prepare for how difficult this is going to be emotionally as a change from what I've always done to what I'm going to do. Some are more prepared because they've been thinking in their mind, when I get here, this is what I know I want to do. But don't we have, you and I see clients.
0: I think it's the single biggest hurdle that people have when it comes to setting up a retirement plan, when it comes to talking to somebody like us, when it comes to committing to something, is that change of what I've always done to something different.
1: Yeah.
0: And they just can't get over that safety of doing what you've always done.
1: Here's part of the biggest problem. You push back on me if you disagree. This is who I am. What do you mean this is who you are? Well, this is my job title.
0: Mm-hmm.
1: This is what they called me. This is what I was told to do. Now I'm no longer who I was. And the identity that was wrapped up in something that you've been doing decades, do I not mean as much? Am I not needed as much? Isn't there an emotional change to the identity of who we become?
0: Yeah, I think so. I think so. It's one of the reasons why whenever somebody does tell me, hey, I've got a date, I know when I'm going to retire, I've picked out this time frame, I say, congratulations. That's awesome. It's the first thing I say. Second thing I say, so what are you going to do? What are you going to do? What are you going to do to take up that time void?
1: I'll give you the answer you get back most of the time. Haven't thought about it.
0: A lot of times that's the answer. Some people, oh, yeah, I know I'm going to have to do this, and I've got a honey-do list, and I've got this and that and the other thing. But everybody has to find something because, yeah, your life has changed, and your finances are going to change as well. That you've hit the Great Continental Divide.
1: Yeah.
0: And for better or for worse, things are no longer going to be quite the same as they were while you were working. So if that's the case, why not at least sit down with somebody and talk about what that change will look like and what you need to prepare for in terms of your finances, in terms of spending, in terms of where you're getting your income from, in terms of taxes, because all that's going to have an effect on your entire retirement.
1: And we talk kick the can all the time. I certainly do on the program, constantly TV and around the country, is that we get lulled into this, and maybe it's part of the government process of you don't pay your taxes till April 15th, so you don't have to worry about your taxes until you get back into the January, February, to start gathering this stuff. Just wait until you get that. That's tax prep. We kind of reverse engineer on what does tax planning look like. But then tied into the taxes is everything else that goes along with retirement of, I don't have to now. I'll do this later. We're procrastinating. Type of human beings here on earth, because we've been trained to, when's my deadline? I'll wait till the very end on the deadline.
0: Well, I think part of why people did that, you said one of the driving fears for people is fear. I'll wait until the last moment because I just know I'm going to get some bad news. I just know
1: it's always going to be bad.
0: I'm going to owe the government this much in taxes. I just know if I sit down and talk with somebody, they're going to tell me that I'm not going to be able to retire and I'm not going to be able to do this and that. And it's just going to be bad news. So rather than get bad news, I won't get any news at all. I don't know if that's necessarily the right way to go about it. And quite honestly, most of the people that I meet with that have that mindset and take the step to meet with us.
1: Yes.
0: They're in a much better position than they actually give themselves credit for.
1: They're always surprised. Hold it. Yes. Really? I could?
0: Yes.
1: You mean I might be able to do it earlier than right. I thought?
0: Now, there may be some adjustment.
1: Sure.
0: There may be some strategic planning and things like that, but that's what we're here for. That's what we do, is to set up the plan, to get you the income engine, to handle your investments and moderate some of the risk that you may have and some of the extra costs that you may have in there that you don't even know about. Setting up the legacy. Do we need some sort of hedge for long-term care? Setting that up. Once you get that plan put together, now that takes some of that fear away. That takes the unknown away. Because if X were to happen, what if we have a huge spike in inflation? Okay, well, we got some money over here that's growing. We can get some protection against that. Well, what if they change taxes? Well, that's why we've started working on these Roth conversions, to get you some tax-free growth. What if the market goes down? We set up your income engine. That's going to take care of your expenses. It's going to take care of your lifestyle. The market goes down, who cares? Because the money that you're relying on isn't necessarily tied to the market needing to have gain after gain after gain.
1: See, as you're talking, and again, this is my brain. I'm always thinking of analogies to try and make this more simple for people to understand. You get handed a plate of food, celebration, all right? We're just coming off of July 4th. Let me make your plate for you, Keith. There are two things on the plate, and you want to be polite, okay?
0: Mm-hmm.
1: So you want to eat everything on the plate. You have a couple things that you're not thrilled about. One that you know, I can get through this, but I'm not going to like it. What do you eat on your plate, and what's the order that you eat the stuff on your plate?
0: I usually like to eat the stuff that I don't care that much for first.
1: Dang.
0: Get it out of the way.
1: You and me.
0: Yep.
1: You and me.
0: Get it out of the way.
1: I have to eat it.
0: Yeah.
1: I would like to get the bad stuff out of the way. Same thing with a phone call. Hey, I got good news or bad news for you. What do you want first?
0: Oh, yeah. Give me the bad news.
1: I want the bad news first. And I think that's probably in the planning stages for you, both you and I, of going, it's going to happen. Tell me what I can do about it so I can move on. Which goes to my analogy is everything good is on the other side of the wall of hard.
0: Mm-hmm.
1: You got to go through some of this stuff to get there. And if you don't plan for it, this is kind of what we do with retirement plans all the time.
0: Yeah.
1: I love the idea that we're trying to make it easy for you. Always glad that you join me. Thanks, bud.
0: Oh, thanks for having me. Always have a good time.
1: Will you guys meet with both Keith and I? give us a call. You can meet with Keith. You can meet with me. We'd love to meet with you together. 844-794-9473. And I don't think it's going to taste all that bad.
0: No. We got some good food here.
1: I think you'll enjoy. As a matter of fact, we do have a lot of good food here. We also have the golf simulator if you want to come hit. That's in the Cincinnati office. Not in the Kentucky office, although the views in Kentucky.
0: Yeah.
1: And the views in Indianapolis are fantastic as well. We want to meet with you in any way that is good for you to put together your vitals, your volatility, your income, your taxes, your asset preservation, and your legacy. 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Hit us up on the website at owprivatecapital.com. Thanks for being with us on Wise Money. We're right back here next time. We'll see you on the radio with Tom Brennan. On with Mo Egger, and on with Wise Money, and on with Wells Counsel. But the radio, Wise Money here on radio, we're right back here next time. Thanks for joining us. See you then.
2: 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Registration is not an endorsement of the firm by securities regulators and does not mean the advisor has achieved a specific level of skill or ability. The information presented is believed to be current and should not be viewed as personalized investment advice. All expressions of opinion reflect the judgment of the authors on the date of publication and may change in response to market conditions. You should consult with a professional advisor before implementing any strategies discussed. Content should not be viewed as an offer to buy or sell any of the securities mentioned or as legal or tax advice. You should always consult an attorney or tax professional regarding your specific legal or tax situation. All investments have the potential for profit or loss. 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Asset allocation and diversification do not ensure or guarantee better performance and cannot eliminate the risk of investment losses. 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

0: Many portions of the upcoming program have been pre-recorded, meaning they've already happened. And they're about to happen again. So where was it? Oh yeah. Ladies and gentlemen, we're glad to have you here. It's the Bob and Tom Show.
1: The handsome factor has gone way up in the room.
2: Oh, yeah.
1: It's Greg Hahn. Oh, wow.
3: Well, it's nice to be back here.
2: Yeah.
3: It's cool getting older, isn't it? It's cool.
1: Oh, great.
3: You know what I mean? I don't mind at all. You know, people say, let's make a day of it. I'm out. Right? I'm not doing that.
2: Oh, yeah.
3: You know, FOMO? I don't have FOMO. I have FOHES. Fear of hating every second.
2: I know I've got that.
1: Greg, it's great to see you.
3: Don't even ask me.
1: It's great to see you.
3: You're on vacation.
2: Sure. Yes.
3: Yeah, did you get one of those pictures drawn of you playing tennis with a gigantic head?
2: A caricature. Yeah.
1: Oh, I love those.
2: Yeah.
1: those are my favorite.
3: Greg, that was a joke.
4: How much do?
2: Wait a minute. Are we counting that as a joke?
4: Okay. If I buy. Can I take you to like a theme park or a fair and have you sit for a caricature?
3: Sure.
4: Would you even be?
3: Yeah.
2: I'll do it. You got nice quietly. Teeth. Yeah.
4: Those are silly.
3: It'll be a good job. You ever been to one of those things and they've got the entertainers that can do things? I'd like to. Wouldn't you love to be a hold still guy? You paint yourself silver and sit there.
4: Oh man,
3: that's the job. I'm gonna go from comedy to hold still guy.
1: Did you see the hold still guy at the World Cup?
3: No.
2: Well, no, he had. That's a trick. That's a magician's trick. It looks like he's floating in midair, but he's holding a cane.
4: The guy who was holding his.
1: The guy who was standing.
4: He was doing an impression of a famous statue in like Bogota or something.
2: Oh yeah, and the Congo.
4: Mm.
1: And
4: yes,
1: he stands up the entire game and never moves.
5: Yeah.
3: The whole game.
4: Mm. Yeah,
1: and never moves.
4: His arm has to fall asleep.
6: And he's in the crowd?
5: Yeah, he's in the stands, like in the front.
4: The people behind him are pissed.
1: Yeah. Hey.
2: It's a salute or tradition.
1: Hey, Rodin. You want to sit down, Mr. Sculptor? Yeah. That guy.
4: So, Greg, you want to be a living statue.
3: That'd be fun, right? What is this, a podcast? I want to start a podcast.
1: Well, no, I mean, if
3: I'm going to start a podcast right now.
5: You can't keep quiet that long.
3: I thought of this. I thought I'd like to, I'd check my phone or something.
5: Yeah.
1: There's
5: no way.
1: Well, I mean, it'd be like your ex-girlfriend, no movement at all.
2: There you go.
3: What? Are you talking about Francine Fartwelder?
2: Was a lovely girl.
1: I can see why you dumped her.
3: No, I like those guys, the entertainers that can't do anything. They're my favorite. You know, there are guys that can dance and whatnot. I like the guy like with the box.
5: Yeah.
3: And he stands on a piece of cardboard and shuffles around. And you realize that, this guy can't do anything. He's just shuffling.
5: Don't you feel kind of sorry for him?
3: No, though? I love him. Well, no.
5: Yeah.
3: No, enjoy him.
2: And you know that silver paint's got to get everywhere. Right. And it's all over his sheets and everything. Yikes. You know it is.
1: It creeps me out.
5: Me too.
1: Because, you know, they're not allowed to talk. And then they've got, you know, some people coming up to him and saying stupid stuff.
2: Mm-hmm. Trying to get him to laugh.
1: Yeah.
4: Yeah, they are weirdos.
1: Yeah.
4: What's your angle?
1: Yeah.
2: And then what are you really doing here?
1: You're hoping a pigeon comes by. Oh. You know, because they know.
5: You think they're, like, wanted by the FBI or something?
4: I don't know.
5: I mean.
2: Well, there was a guy in Chicago that was painted gold or something. And he was really good.
4: Yeah,
2: really?
4: They can be amazing.
2: Yeah.
1: Did he move?
2: No.
5: That seems like a hard way to make a living.
1: So he was good at not moving.
2: It looked like all he had was a cane, and he would sit balanced. It didn't look like like he was floating, and the cane was touching the ground, but that was it.
4: I was lucky enough to see one of those guys pack up.
2: Oh, okay. Yeah.
5: Really?
4: Yeah. Where all of a sudden he broke, took his little case, his money, like his little cash box or whatever, and then walked off.
2: Broke it down.
1: Yeah. It's always weird, like when you see a Santa Claus putting gas in his car.
4: Right.
1: Yeah, just, you need a roadie to do that.
5: Do they pay taxes on that money, do you think?
4: You know, I would hope not, and I would hope the IRS wouldn't chase those guys down.
1: Yeah, that'll solve our economy problems.
4: Yeah.
1: Get all the mime guys, get their big money, and go after them. Okay. Well, let's see now. We have managed to go more than 2 hours without squeezing in
5: any sports.
1: Our sportscast.
2: That's right. It's time for the Stupid World Records. A group of aerospace engineering students.
4: What do they know?
2: In Bologna, Italy. Is it? Our Bologna has a first. They've claimed the Guinness World Record for the largest paper aircraft.
4: Okay.
1: Ooh, now you can see why I would think Chick would like
5: that. Yeah.
1: Because he's always making paper airplanes and heaving them at us in this room.
2: I try to lighten the mood some mornings.
4: Sure,
2: you need a good paper airplane-y? You don't know.
1: And you're pretty good at it.
4: He's very,
5: very good.
2: Benefits of being an only child. That's right. The aircraft dubbed Icarus, the student's aircraft measured 23 feet long with a wingspan of 65.75 feet.
4: Wow.
1: Now, I took the time and trouble to do a little homework on this. Uh-huh. The original Wright brothers Wright Flyer had a wingspan of only 40 feet. Hmm. So this is quite the feat.
4: But did they get it airborne?
2: It was made entirely from paper and glue and successfully flew the required 49 feet.
4: How do we feel about the glue?
1: I see. To me, that takes it out of...
4: it's got
1: to
4: be all folding.
2: Yeah, paper and glue opens up a whole... Yeah.
1: But it is supposedly the world's largest paper airplane.
5: Do we have a video of it? Oh, there it is. Oh.
4: Oh, it doesn't look like your traditional paper.
5: No.
2: Not at all.
1: It looks kind of like the Wright brothers' original plane.
5: Yeah. So it's an airplane made out of paper, not...
1: But
2: how do they get it off the ground?
1: And what are those struts? Are those poles? See, that's...
4: Well, even if they're made, they're like paper mache, and I don't care for that. I think that's too strong.
2: Right.
4: This doesn't count.
5: No. Yeah.
1: Sorry.
4: Nice try, fellas.
5: Bogus.
2: Just paper and folding. That's all. Yeah.
5: Is there a classification for that, I wonder? Just a classic?
1: I hope so.
5: Folded paper airplane?
1: I mean, they're engineers, and it's kind of cool, but I mean, if they're using glue, it shouldn't count. You know, were you that, when they did fly it, right? It flew.
2: Yeah, it did fly the required 49 feet.
1: Landed on a legal pad, by the way.
4: Nice piece of paper. It had the lanes.
1: Yes.
4: So you could,
1: the lines, of course.
4: Right.
1: So see, legal pads, big piece of paper, Frank.
4: Yes.
1: I'm sure you're familiar with the law.
4: Sure.
2: The legal. Right. Landed on a legal pad. Legal.
1: Did you see the who? okay, well. I thought you'd like that one.
2: I do. I like it very much.
3: You're good at the paper.
1: Is there
3: can make the paper. You should make one maybe when you get a chance. Let's fly it around a little bit.
2: Actually, someone came into the studio and balled my latest one and threw it in the trash.
1: Oh, I was going to say
4: JFK Jr. over there. Crushed it.
5: Sorry. There's 10 of them laying around. Find another one.
1: We need to find if there's a record for a paper-only paper airplane.
2: Yeah,
5: right.
1: Without the glue.
4: Right.
2: I think they do something like that at Purdue Engineering School.
1: They do the thing where you have to throw an egg off a building.
2: Yeah. They do that.
1: And that's so cool.
5: Did that in fifth grade.
4: Yeah, we had to do that too.
5: Yeah, we had to do that.
1: I'll explain. The idea is to take an uncooked egg. In its shell.
2: Walk us through this, will you, Tom?
1: Look what I'm dealing with. It's like talking to my dog. You have to throw it off a building.
2: I'd like to throw you off a building.
1: Have it land without breaking the egg. So the engineers, the geniuses, they figure out ways to do that. It's pretty cool.
4: Geniuses, like you said.
5: Like in fifth grade.
6: Yeah.
5: Mm-hmm.
3: It's like my balloon flinger that I fire at boats I don't like as they go by.
4: Yes.
3: The Greg Hahn Strait.
5: Are they water balloons?
3: Yeah.
2: You got your own Strait over there?
4: Yeah, the Strait of Hahn over there?
3: A lot of people call it the Intracoastal, but not me.
1: Yeah. You got gators in that thing?
3: Yeah, we got some gators, sharks. We got it all over there. Yeah, we have good time. It's the condo on the Intercoastal with the HOA.
2: That's right.
3: We have the big HOA meeting. You know, mm-hmm. We kick it off with the Pledge of Allegiance. And at the very end, Carol does a flyby in her scooter.
2: Way to go, Carol.
3: She times it perfect.
4: Yes.
1: Are you in the penthouse?
3: Yeah, I'm in the penthouse. Yeah, it's good up there. Nice.
1: Mm-hmm. What city are you in, technically?
3: North Lauderdale.
1: Okay.
2: There's no need to answer any of these.
4: Do you have the elevator that opens right into your penthouse?
3: No, I don't have that yet.
4: That's the goal, right?
3: Is that it? Okay, I'll do it.
1: That always scares me.
5: Me too. What if
1: someone hits the wrong button and all of a sudden, oh, look.
2: You're there.
1: Look at this loser.
2: Naked brushing your teeth. You're looking for the floor below.
1: So can I come visit you in Lauderdale?
3: Oh, sure. Come on down. It's great.
1: Yeah,
3: we'll walk
2: around. You got the drums?
3: I did bring the drums up. I just bought a big electric set up there.
2: Nice.
3: I spent a bunch of money on soundproofing for the wall between me and Carol.
1: That's the HOA lady?
3: Yeah.
2: You got the copter going, the mini remote control copter?
3: Not yet. Good idea, Chick.
2: Yeah, you got to do that.
3: I forgot about that.
2: Yeah, fly that around, those big high ceilings.
1: So does your balcony face the Intercoastal?
3: Yeah.
1: Oh, nice.
2: Oh, God,
3: why not?
2: Gorgeous view.
3: And the Goodyear blimp.
1: I love the blimp, you know.
3: Yeah, it's nice.
1: I've been
2: He's
1: in
2: so
1: it.
2: High up, he just looks right straight at him.
4: Yeah,
2: waves in the penthouse.
1: Yeah, I had to fly into Midway a couple of weeks ago. You ever notice when you're flying into Midway, at one point you look out your window and you can see in some guy's apartment?
5: Yeah.
1: I wouldn't want to live there because I'd be thinking, one of these days, somebody's going to have a little issue. What do you mean it's foggy? Well, as a wing comes through your dining room.
3: It is funny, though. I sit there. I am on the end of a private runway, private airport, you know, jets taking off and planes and whatnot. Mm-hmm. And I do, many times I've been talking to somebody and I'm like, this guy needs to pull up.
1: I, by the way, I've been on that plane.
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0: there.
1: You know, when I was a kid, I always thought this was a fancy car thing. And I thought, I've made it if my car does this.
0: Yep.
1: When you start the car, the antenna comes up.
2: Oh,
1: and when you turn
2: yeah.
1: it off, the antenna goes
0: oh,
1: down.
0: Yeah.
2: Oh, yeah.
0: Oh, yeah. There's Ace Cosby.
3: Moving on up.
4: Okay.
0: I'm Chick McGee. Hello, Tom.
1: That's how I measured one's status in life.
3: Oh, that's so funny. I had a car that I had to get three separate antennas for.
1: Was it one of those telescoping things?
3: Because I'd forget to put it down going in the car wash.
0: Oh, yeah.
1: Yeah.
3: Every time.
1: So there was a button that you could control. It wasn't just, gotcha.
3: Yeah, those were cool. Those were the days.
0: Boy, and if you put it down, you couldn't hear the radio.
3: Do any cars have antennas anymore?
2: Mine, my Figaro does.
3: Well, that's
2: it has the button. It goes, beep, you have to push it.
3: That's an antique car, though. How old is that thing?
2: 30 years.
3: Yeah, yeah. So, I mean, do any contemporary vehicles still have that?
2: I don't think so.
1: Not
2: They're
1: sure.
2: all built in.
3: Yeah, who thought of that?
0: I think the SUV, the Canyonero, I think it has.
2: Canyonero.
0: Yeah, it's 8 wheels wide. You know the Canyonero.
3: Oh, yeah, yeah, yeah, yeah.
0: Yeah, I think they have the telescoping antenna.
3: I saw a guy drive by the other day. He had a car with 3 wheels.
1: Was it one of those
3: slingshots? One in the back, two in the front. What the hell's that thing?
2: One in the back.
1: We've given away a few of those.
3: It looks really cool.
1: Yeah, those are wild.
3: Guy was, I think it was a convertible. It was awesome.
5: They always listen to their music so loud. Like, they want everybody to know that they're coming.
1: In those weird cars?
5: Yeah, in the weird car. They're like, hey, look at me. You know, you can hear me. You can see me.
3: I thought it was because it's so noisy when you drive. You got to have the music cranked up.
2: Well, there's that.
3: I see. Our guest, Kelly Collette, we've been enlightening her.
5: You didn't even
3: introduce me. A former track star. And she expressed interest in the great singer Johnny Mathis.
1: Not really.
6: No, she didn't bring it up.
3: And I
5: said Judge Joe Mathis.
3: No,
5: I said
3: Johnny Mathis.
6: She says, "Oh, you're going to jail."
0: Thank you, Joe. The hanging judge is what they call him.
2: It's like having then, your dad try to explain something
5: to
2: you.
5: He's telling me about his best friends growing up.
2: Uh-huh.
5: Like
0: I got to do something. Dear Bob and Tom Show. I'd like to let Chick know that Stock Car Football is alive and well in Northwest Pennsylvania.
1: Okay.
0: Demolition Derby's huge around here as well. Trust me, it's a lifestyle filled with sleeveless shirts and Bush Light.
2: Yeah.
1: Oh, dude, that's right up my alley.
0: This is Bill the Bread Man.
2: All right, Bill.
1: I also like Bill the Bread Man.
0: Yeah, and...
5: Has he heard of the Cheese Witch?
0: Dear Bob and Tom
5: Show. Relationship.
0: Oh, that's right.
1: They're like the keymaster and the gatekeeper. We can't get those.
0: Dear Bob and Tom Show, this is Dustin from Quincy, Illinois. Can we please bring back the discussion of Tom banging old whores from his mother's bridge? This happened when he was a young boy. To the tune of Johnny Mathis. His big
3: Here
0: hit,
3: we go.
0: Chances Are.
3: Now, this is the live version. Johnny walks out on stage.
7: Chances are.
3: Ever heard this?
5: I think this is the Skyline Chili parody song.
1: What did they do with it?
5: It's feeling good and ready. It's Skyline time. Isn't that the same thing?
1: A lot of regions don't even have that.
5: I know I've heard this song as a parody before.
1: Gotcha.
5: Yeah. Yeah,
3: Johnny has that kind of tremolo. Chances.
5: Exactly.
3: Yeah.
5: No. No, you know, what happened to your mother's bridge club? I kind of do want to go into that.
3: A chick made it up. My mother was in a bridge club.
0: I did not make that up only entirely. What are you talking about?
3: Chick thinks that I was hovering under the table to check out Mrs. Allwater's bush.
1: Well, you got a name. I mean, the fact that you have a name tells us there was some truth to it.
2: You said you would climb under the table while your mother was having bridge club.
0: Yep.
2: You told us that.
3: Maybe the one
2: time. Make it
5: Looking
2: up.
5: Looking for loose change? Or what is
6: women.
0: Hey, I'm good, but I'm not that good. Come on.
3: In any event, enough about Johnny Mathis. We can move on.
0: Yeah, yeah. Let's stop talking about Johnny Mathis. How did that
1: That's
0: happen?
1: Enough, everybody.
5: Yes. Welcome to the Johnny Mathis
0: hold
5: radio
0: up.
5: Show.
0: Just hold up.
3: Now, I want to find out about Ms. Collette here.
5: Me?
3: You got a boyfriend. Do you live with him, or does he have his own place?
5: He's got a place.
3: That's
5: but I'm trying to fix mine up.
3: Do you have a house or an apartment?
5: I have a house, yeah. And I'm in my, era of, I do gardening. I want a she shed now.
1: Nice.
5: But, I wasn't handy before. A couple years ago, I tried to spruce everything up. I was really into wallpaper.
2: Mm.
5: And I tried to put it up on my own. But, you guys, it's so much harder than you think. And expensive, okay? Because you got to buy the wallpaper. You got to buy the glue. But the most expensive thing, they never even tell you, is the divorce. Do you guys know that?
1: It's
5: going to cost you a lot of money. Because it turns out, you like things lined up. And he wants to see other people, you know?
1: That's, yeah,
5: how
1: of course.
5: That works
1: out. Classic wallpaper conundrum.
5: Classic. TLC show situation.
1: Has wallpaper made a comeback?
5: It has. Yeah, it's wallpaper. Very popular.
1: Do you have wallpaper
5: right
1: in your house? Because yours is your house is newer.
3: Yeah, a tiny little bit.
1: Sort of an accent.
2: It needs to be in the bathroom.
3: In Hart's room.
2: Oh, okay.
3: A little bit.
2: It's big in like.
3: And she wants to move already.
5: My guess.
2: What do you mean she wants to move? Who? Move houses?
3: No, she wants to change rooms.
1: Oh, that was so exciting when you were a kid, man. If you ever had the chance to.
5: Yeah, but you know, new room, new me.
3: Mm-hmm. Yeah, no, that's
5: that
3: not
5: goes over
3: happen.
5: Here.
2: We never had that opportunity. Wow, you have enough rooms that she can move a room.
3: Yeah, dude, I did okay.
1: You should be proud of it.
5: Well, you guys have said you've never been to each other's houses.
2: Yeah,
5: that
2: we
5: would
2: haven't.
5: Be a very fun.
0: And I'm not looking forward to any time soon, I can tell you that. And it's just getting worse.
3: I'm going to buy another, what are those things called? Those sprayer gizmos. Power washer.
5: Power washer.
0: Nope, sprayer gizmo.
3: I got to get
0: one. I want to be with you when you go into the big box hardware. I need a sprayer gizmo.
3: I bought one already and it was no good, so I got rid of it. I'm going to buy a new one.
1: You're welcome to come do my driveway.
3: Okay.
2: Andy did all our walks over the weekend.
3: I borrowed one and did my driveway last weekend. It was just glorious.
1: Yeah come over. Do
3: you ever use a power washer?
5: I just bought one.
3: They're great.
5: I love it. Yeah, I got some paint off my house, so that's not good.
3: Yeah, but
5: turns out you can't just spray anything.
3: Yeah, don't fall for that thing that they're always advertising on Instagram where the guy goes, these are going to be illegal soon. The federal government, and you put it on your hose.
0: What do you got?
5: It's a silencer? What is it?
2: What the hell are you talking about?
0: What do you got a hold of?
1: I have seen
0: there?
1: That ad.
3: It's a sprayer, and it's a total scam. I bought one, and when you get it, it doesn't even have the link for your hose. I was so pissed.
5: You had to send $900 to an African prince.
0: What did that cost you, honey? What did it cost?
2: Like 80, now we're all going to get that ad. You know that,
5: yeah,
2: right?
5: It's gonna be on our
3: no, it's a total scam.
1: Was it one of those things that when you ordered it, I've done this too many times. All of a sudden you get an email saying, your order has shipped from Paraguay.
3: Yeah.
1: What the hell?
0: And it's like DHL is bringing it for some reason.
3: It's a total scam. And German engineering. And then it's because you can't increase the water pressure. But when you get it, it doesn't fit on a hose.
0: You know, I thought
3: then you have to go back and buy a coupler.

0: Century 21 realtor Christopher White shared video onto social media of the home's exterior with snakes slithering about on the stoop through an electrical panel and in between pipes.
1: Feed your inner herpetologist.
0: Along with a few reptiles in the eaves. The post was captioned, quote, had to tell my buyer that I was absolutely not going to show this house.
2: These will all be out of here by the time you move.
0: Yeah, according to the local
3: media. Coat of paint, you'll be surprised.
0: According to the local media outlet, KARK, Kark.
3: Noah is the general manager over there.
0: The snakes are non-venomous black rat snakes, which feed primarily on pests.
2: Yeah, no, they're good to have around.
0: Like rats and mice, but that means the house is infested with rats or mice.
4: Yeah. No. It means it's not.
2: Yeah,
4: well,
2: yeah.
4: That's the good news. They're
2: not venomous.
4: No rats inside. That would be terrifying.
2: Nah, black rat snake's not going to hurt you.
4: So there are probably little baby ones all over the house?
0: Oh, they're not. No.
2: Yeah.
0: It doesn't mean that.
4: Sure it does.
0: No, it doesn't.
4: If there's lots of snakes, it means there's baby ones somewhere.
2: Oh, they're cute. They're like puppies.
0: Yeah.
4: Okay. No, thank you. Now, this is
3: where their eyes
5: get. This is how St. Patrick's Day started.
4: Now, Kelly, you are not a mom. Is that correct?
5: No, not a mom.
4: Now, let me just ask. You can answer these questions. If you don't, you have to leave. do you have like a wish list of names? Should you become a mom?
5: Of course. And you say them, and you reserve them, and you tell all your friends that you call dibs. That's just the thing.
0: Can't
5: it's girlhood.
0: Them.
4: Would you mind sharing a couple? If you were to have a little girl tomorrow, what would her name be?
5: It would. Right now, the top name is Imogen.
2: Oh.
5: Yeah, because there was a children's book I loved when I was a kid, Imogen's Antlers. Very cute.
4: Imogen?
5: Brain. Yeah, Imogen.
2: So would you go Imogen Coca, or would you go Imogen Poots?
5: I think Imogen Poots
4: Imogen.
5: Is what I like. Yeah. But like you could say it either way. I like that.
0: Is it
5: one.
0: Spelled the same spelled way? The same?
2: No, I don't think so.
0: Okay, I wouldn't.
2: Maybe
0: think.
2: Some are.
5: Yeah, I like Elodie, which is like melody with an E.
2: Elodie. Yeah. Elodie doesn't sound like it's finished. Elodie.
5: Yeah, you drop.
4: Well,
5: you're gonna have
4: to find a guy
5: There's
4: that really
5: no
4: loves you.
5: No keychains for you name, my kid.
4: Let you name a kid.
5: That's why I don't have
2: There's
5: kids.
2: No way in hell.
3: Save money in the Walt Disney World gift shop.
5: Child Services is like we're gonna have to talk to you.
3: Two things. You asked her this question.
5: Yeah.
3: And then what do we know? If they're willing to share their name, you've got to go. Yes, that's a great name, regardless if it's Elodie or not. Okay.
5: Yeah.
3: Come on.
2: I like. Would you be cool with L or Ellie for short?
5: Yeah. I think that's cute.
2: That is cute.
5: I like Ellie better than L because whenever the last name is, I always think of the.
2: Oh, sure.
5: Like if someone's like, oh, this is L. Arnold.
2: Right.
5: Like, it's the Arnold.
4: I see.
5: Here comes the Arnold.
4: Like our former president, LBJ.
5: Exactly. I think girls typically think of girls' names and then guys.
4: Do you have boys' names that you pick out?
5: He's going to have to be a. He's going to have to transition.
2: I have a girl's name question.
0: Okay.
2: My niece is named Savannah.
0: Yes.
2: If I wanted to name my daughter Samantha, is that too close?
4: No.
0: No.
5: That's so cute.
4: You're good.
6: I say no.
0: Yeah. No.
2: Because I've always liked a girl's name Sam, I think, is really cute.
0: Yeah. No, that's fine.
5: Well, just don't name her Hannah.
0: Do they call Savannah Sav?
2: I call her Sav. Yeah.
0: My bonus son's girlfriend's name is Savannah. We call her Sav.
4: Now, we have an interesting story about naming a family here.
0: Yeah. A woman named her six children after states. Xavier Green Davis told the Today Show that she wanted her kids to see themselves as something larger than their circumstances.
3: How did she get on the Today Show?
0: And gave them the names Nevada, Montana, Indiana, Arizona, Missouri, and Dakota. During periods when she was in and out of jail, she wanted the names to serve as a bond between the siblings and to remind them that they could build a different future for themselves.
2: Uh-huh.
3: Now, on the center stage, it's Indiana.
2: Four of those, I think, are kind of nice.
5: Yeah.
0: Which four?
4: Missouri
5: not
4: is...
5: Not Missouri.
2: I agree, not cute. Missouri.
5: It sounds like misery.
4: Exactly. That's not a good one.
0: Dakota obviously is used, so that's one.
2: Sure. I think Montana's nice.
5: Indiana's cool.
2: Indiana's okay.
5: Indiana Jones.
0: Sure. Arizona's not bad.
2: Dakota.
6: It'd be hard to raise Arizona, though, wouldn't it?
5: Yeah.
0: Now she's 49, Ms. Davis, and living in North Carolina. She stands by her decision as all six graduated.
2: I stand by my choice.
0: Graduated from high school and each has pursued higher education or career path of their own. Her 26-year-old daughter, Montana, told Today the Today Show.
3: Please, someone help me.
2: Yeah, yeah.
0: Not only did her mother's plan work, but

0: She also plans on doing something similar with her own children someday. She said, if not states, maybe cities.
1: Okay.
2: So she was in jail, and she's like, these are the states I'm not allowed to travel to, so I'll visit them through my children's names.
3: And apparently all the dads left these United States, ditching the lady. Oh, sorry. Well, now, once again, famous people whose first name is a state.
1: First name. Yeah.
4: Dak Prescott, a cowboy.
3: Dak?
0: Dak? Oh, is he a Dakota?
3: Oh, is he? Oh, okay, there you go. That's a good one. Georgia O'Keefe.
1: Sure. Mm-hmm.
3: There have to be a couple.
2: Virginia Woolf.
3: Yeah. The
5: Georgia O'Keefe. Everything's a vagina.
3: Washington Irving.
1: Right.
3: Yeah. That would count.
2: Would Carolina count as a name?
1: Well.
2: North or South?
1: Yeah. Carolina. But I can't think of a Carolina. Can you?
2: Carolina Herrera.
0: Yeah.
1: Well, who's that?
0: She's a fashion designer.
1: Oh, okay.
4: Yeah. That's good.
2: What about that famous Vermont McCheese? I don't know.
1: Right. Vermont McCheese was canceled, and so we don't really talk about it.
4: Vermont McCheese is Mayor McCheese's first name.
1: Right.
4: Yeah. Everybody.
2: In the great state.
1: Mayor McCheese was as corrupt as anybody.
4: Oh, yeah, that guy.
6: Fingers wiggling behind his back.
1: Yeah.
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3: Hello, Chick McGee. Let's go to the big screen, Chick McGee.
4: All right.
3: There he is. Oh, wow. I never could recognize Al. It's Al Jackson, a comedian.
21: What's up?
0: Your hotel room, Al, today, aren't you?
21: I am. I'm shout out. I am in Bloomington, Illinois, about to do a show for basically all the school resource officers in the state of Illinois. It's my second year in a row doing it. So
3: all right.
21: I love it. I love this organization.
3: And you've got it looks like you're kind of in outer space right now. You've got like
21: I couldn't look
3: headset
21: Tom,
3: on.
21: When I got on with Jason, he goes, "You've been in your room obsessing about the lighting, haven't you?" And I was like, "Jason, we are closer than most married couples. I have been I am obsessed with lighting and I cannot figure out the lights in here. It looks like I banged a stripper. I didn't make the bed. It's not the angle that I like, Tom, but we're going to soldier through it."
3: Yeah, it looks like there's a lightning storm in front of you that keeps flashing. It keeps flashing. But you look good, though.
21: I don't know how to turn the TV off.
3: You got the aviator shades on. You're looking good. You're doing kind of a,
21: well, thank you.
3: You're doing kind of a 5 o'clock shadow thing going on.
22: I don't think those are aviators, but go ahead.
21: Yeah, I do have the little 5 o'clock shadow. I flew here yesterday, and the guy that's putting the conference on, he goes, "You might want to change your flight." And he sent me a screenshot of just the weather pattern.
0: Yeah.
21: We flew through Tornado Alley yesterday. And then I saw an article this morning that Illinois has set the record, is 3 tornadoes away from setting the record already in July. Yeah, there have been tornadoes all over the place. But I'm here and I'm ready to do the show and I'm happy to be on with my peoples on a Thursday morning.
3: Well, then thank you very much. You've missed quite a bit today on our program. I think we've pretty much insulted everybody.
22: No. Yeah,
0: no, we haven't.
22: Al, you'll know what I mean by when I say this. Good luck trying to get a coherent thought out of Tom today.
3: Go ahead. Good. Okay, cool.
22: Yeah.
3: Now,
21: one of my favorite mornings.
3: Al Jackson, comedian, is also a linguist of sorts, a man who appreciates a good turn of phrase, if you will. And Al is helping educate yours truly in the world of hipness, in the world of the of lingo, if you will.
22: See what I mean?
0: Oh my God!
3: Of jargon, what have you got for me today, Al?
21: I have a lot. Besides a number of incoming texts from Temu that I have that are clouding my phone, I do get things from Temu, and once you, it's like I'm sure women can really appreciate this. There's like a guy where you're hesitant to give him your number and you're like, "What can it hurt?" And then he texts you nonstop. That's my relationship with Temu. Tom, I digress. Tom, let's get into it. Tom, if I had sent you a text that just had the 3 letters LMP, what am I asking you to do?
3: Uh-oh. Does each one designate the first letter of an actual word?
21: Yes, it is an acronym.
3: Okay, LMP. Is the P an anatomical reference?
21: No.
3: Okay. That's a fair
22: question.
3: Does
22: it have to do with any sort of pate?
3: LMP. I assume it's let me play, maybe?
21: No. That's an interesting request.
3: Anybody know this?
21: Well, how often would that phrase be said where you'd have to make an acronym worse?
22: Is it like my post?
21: Gymboree?
3: Oh, is that what it is? Like my post?
22: Is it?
21: I'll accept that. Like my page, like my post. Absolutely.
3: Well, that was an ace. Ace threw that in there. I would have had no idea.
21: Ace coming in from the stands. Yeah. I love it. Yeah, absolutely. That's what it is. Like my page.
3: I was noticing something yesterday, the phrase DTF. Yeah. Which I'm familiar with. There was a TV show that used that.
21: Yeah. I just watched that, and I thought about Josh, weirdly, because it's DTF St. Louis.
1: Oh. Yep. Wow. Oh, yeah. I have not seen it.
21: Jason Bateman's really good in it. I loved it. I'm surprised more people are not talking about it.
0: God, I love Jason Bateman.
3: Yeah, I'll have to check it out. I was looking for something to watch, and that was one of the shows that was recommended. And I'm hip enough to know what DTF means. So.
21: Yeah, it's part of DTF has been around. I feel like that's this generation's ASL. Remember, for us, it was age, sex, location. Shout out to the AOL chat room days. And, you know, now it's DTF. They can just get right to it. They don't care where you live.
3: Wait a second. I missed ASL. What does it stand for?
22: American Sign Language.
21: Age,
1: sex, location.
21: Yeah, really? Age, sex, location. Yeah.
3: And that was an invitation of sorts?
1: Kind of. In between those, Al, you had the you up.
0: Yeah, you up.
1: Question mark.
21: Well, yeah, you up is a direct, like, text you would send somebody. ASL is, like, very pre, like, you could, things were more regional, so you'd have a chat room, and it would be, like, Indianapolis chat room, Toledo chat room. There would be chat rooms. So, like, but you didn't know if that person lived there. So you'd be like, before we even start talking, are you within 4 hours of me driving to meet Chris Hansen?
3: I see. That's the second Chris Hansen reference today. Well, Al, that's very helpful. Let's learn something else. What else have you got for me?
21: Tom, if I tell you something is buns, what am I telling you?
0: Buns?
1: Yeah, buns.
21: Buns.
3: B-U-N-S? Buns?
21: Yes, sir.
3: I assume it's a positive. That's really buns.
21: Well, here's a hint. We had a word that was similar to this.
1: Right.
21: And it's the same meaning.
1: Okay.
21: Josh definitely has it.
1: Yeah. It's funny.
3: Does it reference the posterior? As in nice buns?
21: Yes, absolutely.
3: So how would you use it in a sentence?
1: Man, I was really excited about this new restaurant, but I don't know about you guys, but my meal was buns. Is that okay?
21: That's 100% it.
1: Yeah.
3: So then it's less than good.
21: Yes.
1: It's ass. Yeah.
3: Oh, it tasted like ass?
1: Yeah.
3: So it's that direct. Oh, I see. Okay. Wow.
21: It can be, it doesn't even have to be taste. It's just like, because remember we did the word cheeks?
1: Right, yeah.
21: And you could just say, we've been waiting for 2 years for his new album, and it comes out, it's 8 songs, cheeks.
1: It just means it stinks.
21: It's like, oh, okay. Yeah.
3: And it's a little more general than going right for, say, it's bunghole. If you
1: right,
3: that'd be
21: absolutely.
3: More.
21: Tom, can I hear you use buns in a sentence, please?
3: I was going to take my dogs for a long walk the other day, but the sky turned gray and the weather was buns.
1: I like
21: that's
1: it.
21: Perfect. Yeah. That's absolutely perfect. That's how you would do it. Yeah.
3: Yeah, but impressed. If I said that, then Kelly would say, what are you talking about? And I would say, I don't know. Al Jackson taught me that.
21: She's immediately checking your phone. Who are you talking to?
3: Yeah. This is fun. Oh, give me one more, Al.
21: All right, Tom. And this is one that I think that a lot of people can all appreciate this because either we have done it or a friend has done it. So, Tom, what is spiral posting?
3: Wow. Is it like going down a rabbit hole? Someone gets on a topic and they just spiral downward and downward and downward.
21: I'll take it. It's those long chunk paragraphs that people have on Facebook or as an Instagram description under a picture, and it's way too personal, usually angry, and you call a friend like, are you good? Because it's kind of like very, you know, it's just a long chunk about like their ex-husband. If you want to pick these kids up, then you're like, yo, your kids can read this. Like, you should, this should not be on the internet. Like, yeah, just going down like a rabbit hole, but it's kind of like,
1: you're emotionally spiraling.
22: Yeah. You're crashing out.
1: Yeah.
3: All right.
21: Okay. Yeah. Sometimes you'll see it about politics or whatever it is, but it's just like, this is not the place for that.
0: Yeah.
3: Now, we were talking with Jeff Oskey earlier, and he told a great story about the bus driver, Buck.
1: Oh, yeah.
3: Such a cool guy. Did you take a bus to school?
21: Absolutely.
3: Do you remember the names of any of your bus drivers?
21: I remember one, and she was just like, they're just adults in your life that put their arm around you and show you that they really care. And there's also adults that let you know that they're not huge fans of kids. And that's what she was. So she just was not, she was there to do her job. And, that was it. But you know what? I'm here alive. Not everybody has to be an inspiration.
1: Right.
21: He did not.
1: Sometimes you just need somebody to drive the bus.
21: There were going to be no movies about Miss Turner. And like Uplift, Morgan Freeman is not going to play her husband. Like, she did not. She was not a fan, bro.
3: Wow. But was she buns?
21: She
3: did her job.
21: I think it's a good. It's a good indicator of what adult life is going to be. Not everybody is going to be like this thing. It's like, I saw the light in Tom's eyes. Some people are like, get on the bus, get off of the bus.
3: So she was a DTD down to drive. And that's it.
21: That's it.
3: That was her thing.
0: Yeah, that's very good.
3: Well, thanks, Al.

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9: I'm Chick McGee, and he's back. He's rested. He's in a wonderful mood. He's ready to go out and make it a great day. Here's Tom.
10: Somebody move my stuff.
11: Did somebody move your microphone on button?
10: No, that's part of the reason I can't do anything.
9: Yeah,
12: it's not working.
9: You're way in the back.
11: Yeah, it's not on.
10: Oh, that's because that was... Oh,
9: say, there you go.
10: They effed with that. My chair's all screwed up. My headphones are full of dippity-doo.
13: Oh, I wonder who that was.
10: Took me 10 minutes to get my chair back to where it was supposed to be.
9: Let me tell you something. Dippity-doo has a fine product.
12: The chair thing, we all had that. They had the carpets cleaned while we were gone.
9: There was mayhem yesterday. Yes. Man. I don't know what you would have done. Yeah. The men's light was out in the men's room.
12: None of us had our chairs. We don't have our little things to make our chairs move, so we can't...
10: Oh, my God.
9: It was Armageddon, man.
10: Yeah. Oh, I hate that.
9: I know.
12: Yes.
10: It's like when you get in your car, and this is why I hate loaning my car to anybody.
12: And people mess with stuff.
9: Well, see, you're making fun, but you do hate it, and you are irritated that everything's been moved.
10: Yes. My headphones were over there.
9: So what?
10: They're all greasy. My microphone was in the wrong place.
11: I don't believe that the headphones are greasy.
9: I don't believe the microphone is in the wrong place.
10: I walked in, and my headphones were over there. They're supposed to be in the drawer over here.
11: Well, we had somebody sitting there.
10: They smell of beard oil.
12: See?
13: Oh, so you're making stuff up.
10: Yes. What is it? A hint of gay and something else.
12: Okay.
9: Really?
12: I'll
9: call him gay.
10: He's got Grindr set up on my computer. What happened while I was gone? Well,
12: I don't know what happened while you were gone. Did you have a good time?
10: I did have a great time.
9: Did a little shopping, a little relaxing,
12: new clothes.
9: Yeah.
10: So,
9: did you sit on a veranda?
11: Well, you got to sit on a veranda.
10: Yes, I did, as a matter of fact.
9: Nice. You got. You can't go to Charleston without sitting on a veranda.
12: Yeah.
10: Yeah, a couple of weird things happened.
11: It's not quite Lanai country there, is it?
9: No.
11: You got to go a little farther south for the Lanais. Yeah.
9: Exactly.
12: It's porch country.
10: Yeah, but I, so
9: front porch country.
12: Yes.
10: Yeah. I got there fairly late on Friday, and the Uber guy starts talking to me. And I went to South Carolina, and I'm kind of out in the country at this place. And the guy goes, yeah, you know, you got to be careful walking around at night because of all the alligators.
9: Really?
10: Oh, what? Yeah. You don't want to walk near the bushes in this place where you're going. I go, really?
9: He's not. He did not show up at the Chamber of Commerce meeting.
10: So the next day, I rented a bike. Mm-hmm. So I'm riding my bicycle, and I'm on kind of a. It's sort of like a golf cart path without the golf carts, and it's going down this lane, and there's a bunch of ponds, and there's a guy fishing.
9: Right.
10: On the dock, and as I went on the way back, I noticed he's got a really long fishing rod, and it's really bent over, and he's fighting it. And I'm thinking, well, this guy's got an interesting thing.
11: Yeah.
10: And then I stop.
9: Right.
10: And I realize he's got an alligator on the line.
11: Oh.
10: And then two gigantic alligators surface. And the funny thing about alligator, it's just like in the movies. It's like that submarine surfacing.
12: Oh, yeah.
10: And you see the two eyes and the snout, and they're swimming around.
9: You can't, Josh, you're the fisherman. You can't land an alligator, can you, and bring him on shore? I mean, what would that?
11: I would go ahead and cut the line.
9: Yeah.
10: Well, see, and that was what I was trying to figure out was.
12: Did you talk to the guy?
10: No, I did not talk to him.
9: Poor bastard. He's just trying to fish. And here, right?
10: No. I left him alone. No, I guess you just cut the line, but wouldn't that wrap around the gator's? Couldn't that? I don't know. I'm not sure what the rules are.
12: So we don't know what happened to him. We don't know if he brought him in and then. No.
10: And then the next day I went by a different pond. It's a little tiny pond. I look and I was so showing Kathy, Kelly, look, there's a little gator there. And then I noticed in the drain pipe, there was a gigantic alligator.
11: Oh,
10: must have been mama alligator. Uh-huh. So anyway, and then the guy goes, yeah, you know, if you walk too near the bushes, they take out dogs all the time.
12: Well,
11: man.
10: Okay. I am terrified of alligators.
9: Did you send a picture of you in front of an alligator warning sign?
10: Oh, there are signs.
9: Yeah.
10: They say.
9: There you are.
10: Yeah. There you go. Yeah, say, look.
11: Yeah.
12: Were you near the ocean?
10: Not too far.
12: Okay.
10: But yeah, that's I'm on.
9: What do you got there? What do you got there? The Atlantic?
11: What are you dealing with?
10: Yeah, you got your Charleston Bay. The Atlantic.
12: Uh-huh.
10: Oh. Yeah, the little signs there, beware of alligators. This is
9: how long does it take me to get the Titanic wreck from Charleston, South Carolina? You have all that for me?
12: Well, you're a little south.
10: Yeah, you're gonna go.
9: I don't want to hear talk. That's negative talk. How long does it take?
10: You're going way north. What kind of boat are we talking about?
9: Just a little.
10: Are we sailing?
9: A little aluminum boat.
10: Oh, an alumacraft.
9: Yeah, the old lady wants to see it.
10: Uh-huh. I love those alumacrafts. Now, I got a complaint about travel in America.
11: TSA?
9: It's not just one.
10: TSA, wonderful. I appreciate it very much. No, I just think the airlines I love flying. It was great. Everything was wonderful. But when you're waiting for a flight, we're still using ancient technology with regard to the PA system. You can never hear what they're saying. And as soon as one starts talking, the next one starts talking at the next gate. And apparently they choose the people based on their the thickness of their accent. Okay, I have some announcements to make. Can you get Yoshi up here from Shanghai?
13: Well, that was Air India.
9: I don't know how.
11: First of all, Yoshi's been working there for 35 years. And you're the first person to complain.
9: He was born in Karnataka.
10: We have all these screens up there. Yeah. And if you're going to do a gate change, it doesn't help to have flights. Just saying. Other than that, everything was fine.
9: I have problems with accents, and I just can't make it out.
10: No, it's
12: do you not follow the app on the airline that'll tell you before the gate even changes on the thing?
10: That I tried that once and almost missed the plane. They're not that up to speed.
9: I tried that once and did not check the board, and I was relying on my app. And the lady, after the plane had left, the lady told me two things. I had been paging you for 15 minutes, and the app's usually behind.
12: Really?
9: Oh, thanks. Thank you very much.
10: I was in the Detroit airport one time and sitting there looking at the sign the entire time, and they had changed gates. But then she goes, well, we made the announcement. I said, look behind you. And it had the wrong you know, I was in the right place. Just, but I'm just saying, the technology, that's the one thing that really could improve.
9: Wasn't it worth it, though, for you to tell her, look behind you?
10: And you were, yes, it was. Very

0: Correct.
1: Yes,
0: made her feel like a fool.
1: Yeah. No, I'm just. Don't you know? I mean, they're simultaneous. You can't tell who they're talking to.
2: Yeah, I know. You're right.
0: And there's some. I don't.
3: Why? Why am I not?
0: Have you? I'm not going to say who it is. It's a bank. I'm not going to. I'll chase the number down later.
2: Yeah.
0: But there's an accent you're dealing with. Hey, Lou, take in. My name is Mike, and I'm. Would you like to? It's. I can't understand him. Yes, I'm old and awful. I'm sorry.
1: On the other hand, I had some of the most enthusiastic, great flight attendants I've ever encountered. I have a great appreciation of the flight attendants.
0: Don't you like it when they flirt a little bit?
2: Oh, they flirt with you, huh?
0: Well, every now and then.
2: I insist on it.
3: Men and women. You better be flirting with me.
0: Yes.
3: Yeah.
1: And by the way, I've just...
0: Cross the streams. I don't care.
1: It used to be when you traveled...
0: Make me feel wanted.
1: This is another thing when you're traveling. It used to be when you'd go to any other town, any town USA, you turn the TV on and the news crews look exactly the same. You know what I'm saying? The news people, there's a certain, you can kind of count on a certain sort of...
2: But that's not the case anymore, huh? You don't like that?
1: No, that's the same. But what's different about every town you go to is a different set of lawyer billboards.
2: Oh, yeah.
1: I mean, and same with TV. Every commercial is for a plaintiff's lawyer. But every town you get to, as you drive in, there's Johnson, Johnson, and... Cayman, attorneys at law.
0: Cayman's a good man. He got me a settlement.
1: It's just unbelievable. Every billboard. My God.
0: You have noticed that the ABC and the NBC and the CBS anchors on the news are all
1: identical.
0: Identical.
2: Yes.
1: Yeah. Same
2: sure
1: age.
2: Are.
0: Dark hair, same age.
1: Yeah, but my man David always likes to wear, he likes to go out in the field so he can put on a black t-shirt and show his muscles.
0: I like him because his last name's Muir.
2: Is he a little demure?
0: David Muir or Dean Muir.
2: Yeah.
1: And then...
0: he wants me.
1: I
0: I can tell.
1: Do you like it when people live up to the stereotype?
0: You know, I understand that there might be a part of you that would be disappointed if you're expecting a stereotype. I get that.
1: I'm not going to say what stereotype it is.
0: Oh, okay.
1: I swear to God.
3: I have a feeling we'll be able to guess.
1: The guy sitting next to me apparently rolled into a pit full of elephant diarrhea.
2: God, Tom.
1: No,
0: honestly, seriously.
1: Stench.
0: There was an odor.
1: Oh, my God. It was unbelievable.
0: It's been a long time since I bumped into that.
2: Me too. Couldn't you move seats?
1: No. It was really unbelievable.
0: Is there any better feeling, though, when the flight attendant comes back and goes, okay, we're fully loaded. You can go ahead and pick your seat. It's like Armageddon. I'm doing two or three seats at a time.
3: It never happens anymore.
1: This was a full
2: plane. No, it doesn't.
1: Yeah. You know that commercial we were talking about a couple weeks ago where the guy's listening to a stereo and the wind is blowing back? That's how strong I turned my fan on.
3: Did you just aim it right at him?
0: This will be good. What else did you do to passively aggressive to tell him that he's stunk?
1: And then to top it off, I am not kidding.
2: Took his shoes off.
0: Oh, man.
3: Did that help or hurt the odor?
1: That is a fair question. Yes. What's worse, the smell of elephant diarrhea or his foot odor?
2: Yikes.
1: Unbelievable. And I was at the window seat, which...
2: Oh, you couldn't get out. You couldn't be...
1: I always try to get the aisle.
2: Right.
1: Anyway, but yeah, a living...
2: You need a better travel agent.
1: By the way, a living stereotype. I don't know what it is. I don't know if it's the food they eat.
3: Listeners...
4: I don't know what you're trying to say.
3: Plug in whatever ethnicity you like into, boy, they sure smell bad stereotype.
0: And I don't know what it is. It might be the food they eat.
1: Shouldn't you be driving an Uber?
3: Okay. He's again, these little hints. We're getting breadcrumbs, but...
4: I think we've...
3: But there is no tried and true... They stink stereotype.
2: No, there is not.
3: There is not. Plenty of white Americans who reek.
2: Smell. Absolutely. Yeah.
1: Well, by the way,
0: real bad.
1: You can uncheck that box. We'll move forward from there. Maybe he'd been traveling a long distance. And this was the last leg on the PO tour.
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3: 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Oh. Bob and Tom Show.
4: Hey, guy, we just landed. It's Jenny Tomac.
3: Jenny!
4: I'm an ATL. I just got in from TPA through MCO.
3: Whoa.
4: Just trying to hit the Starbucks before I head to the gate. I'm at B-19.
3: Uh-huh.
4: I have to go all the way to Bravo 54 in less than 20 minutes.
3: Good Lord.
4: It's a lifetime in my world.
3: I'll bet.
4: I know. I had to call you guys today because...
5: Hey, Tarmac!
6: Oh, crap. Bob and Tom, it's that same guy.
3: Oh, no.
6: Oh, a huge client of ours, and I'll be damned if I always forget his name.
3: This guy? No.
6: Oh, man. Oh, hey, maybe it'll come to me this time. I got to find out this guy's name.
3: All right.
5: Kenneth Ulysses Nelson Tarmac.
4: I know.
5: Oh, that is a mouthful.
4: Yeah.
5: Kenneth Ulysses Nelson Tarmac.
4: Yeah, oh, my God. His two heroes were President Grant and Nelson Mandela.
3: Wow.
4: He was early on Mandela. I can't believe you know my whole name. Well, just for kicks, what's your full name, sir? I bet it doesn't roll off the tongue like mine.
5: No, that's a mouthful, I gotta tell you. Hey, I don't have the four names like you. I'm not Catholic. I just got the three. So just take William and combo that up with my first and last name.
4: Oh. Yeah, we'll do.
6: Bob and Tom, I think this might do it.
3: Okay.
4: Hey, check this out. Look what Tobit gave us for a bonus this year, cowboy. Only gold-level guys got these. Customized Corinthian leather business card holders.
3: Ooh.
4: I rock it old school. I don't keep crap on my phone. Mm-hmm. And look, I'm saving the top spot just for you, Mr. Numero Uno. Now that rolls off the tongue. Give me that card over here.
5: Hey, Kenny, you're not going to believe this, but I just gave my last card away.
3: Oh.
5: And they are beauties, 100% acrylic.
4: Wow.
5: Oh. I promise I'll have a card for you next time. You know, in fact, I just gave away my last card to Rick Ramica from Ducor.
4: Ducor? That's our top competitor now. Mm-hmm. When did Ramica change teams?
5: Well, he's been with him since the holidays. Actually, he and his family came over for our annual Christmas party.
3: Oh.
5: I told you, you're always welcome to come. All you got to do is call.
4: I know.
5: You know my name's in the book.
4: Just busy.
5: Just look it up. Yeah, Ramica and his wife got me and the little lady personalized Snuggies.
4: Wow.
3: Ooh.
5: Our names are stitched right on the front.
3: Nice.
4: Your names are on the front? No kid, you got a picture of those? I'd almost pay.
5: Sorry, Kenny, no photos. We love those things. They are a big hit.
4: Wow. Well, you know, I'm sorry I couldn't make it, but I knew I'd see you again, and I just hung onto your gift card right here in my carry-on. Actually, I have a few of them. Went all out with gift card medleys this year for our top clients. I certainly want to just pop them in the mail.
6: Baba Tom, hang tight. I got to do some quick re-gifting.
3: All right.
4: He likes to personalize things now. It's Tobik Sumoto. Yeah, here you go. Brand new one.
3: Oh.
5: Circuit City? Thanks, Kenny.
4: That's not all. This one, this one's good for $100.
3: Oh.
5: Montgomery Ward?
4: Oh, they got everything.
5: You're too kind.
4: I know. And here's another one, but I'm going to need you to sign for this one. It's like a membership thing.
3: Oh.
5: Yeah, a service merchandise, huh?
4: Yeah, you're gonna have to sign right here, Chief.
3: Uh-huh.
4: Better rip. Just sign right here.
5: Yeah, I know. When I used to go in there, they always had you sign stuff. So, okay, here's the thing. You got a Sharpie?
4: Yeah.
5: Okay.
4: Better rip.
5: Here you go.
4: Wow, you a doctor now, too? That's pretty much a straight line, Shooter. Looks like one of the answers on Final Jeopardy when the people are just guessing and the last few letters kind of fade away. Maybe you should print right under so the people at Service Merchandise don't question anything.
5: Well, look, I don't know, Kenny. I got to get going. In fact, I don't even think there's a store around my house anymore.
4: Huh.
5: I got to get going. I tell you what, I'm going to put you on the VIP list for our convention out in Scottsdale.
4: Oh.
5: It is beautiful out there.
4: Will do, son. Will do.
5: And do me a favor, hit me up on Twitter.
4: Okay, no problem, Big Tommy. What's your handle on Twitter?
5: You ain't going to believe this. I'm one of the rare guys that actually got his name as my handle.
3: Wow.
5: That is rare.
4: Woo! Don't I know.
5: Gotta go.
4: Don't I know. I got to say too. See you in Phoenix.
6: I got to make a quick phone call.
3: Oh, boy. Okay. Yes. Wow. There he is.

0: That is a handsome man. Look at those white teeth.
1: Hi, Ryan.
2: Oh, hey, guys.
3: Hi, Ryan.
0: It's comedian Ryan Hamilton. And funny enough, years and years and years ago, I said to Ryan, you look kind of like a goyish Jerry Seinfeld. And then I was in New York City one day. I'm walking by, I think it was Radio City Music Hall, and Jerry Seinfeld, opening act, Ryan Hamilton.
1: Oh,
2: that's right. You called it. You called it, Tom.
0: Yeah, and I unfortunately couldn't go that night, and I was leaving town the next day, but that was really cool. I know you work with Jerry Seinfeld a lot now. Am I getting this right?
2: Yeah, we've been on the road. I've been on the road with him for, I don't know, 7 or 8 years here and there. You know, he's got a bunch of guys he kind of rotates through. And when I'm pretty lucky, I get to go out once in a while. So it's really fun. Yeah.
0: Now, do you mind if I ask about the bus accident? Was it in New York?
2: It was in L.A. I live in New York. It was in L.A. I'm from Idaho, if you remember. And mm-hmm. it just seems like the kind of accident that they warn you against when you leave Idaho.
0: But are you okay?
2: I'm okay. I had I got hit by a shuttle bus in the crosswalk with the light. This arm was broken. I got a titanium plate here and 10 broken ribs.
1: Whoa.
2: And lung at the time. Mm-hmm. Yeah. So, you know, but I'm doing okay. I had a good recovery. And but when you get hit by a bus as a comedian, you kind of can't not talk about that. So
0: yeah. No, so it's your left arm. Can you raise it all the way above your head like that?
2: Yeah, I got good mobility. I'm doing
0: good for you. So my right arm, I can only get it up that high. I've got a big chunk of titanium in my arm too. So, but it was not a bus. It was just gravity, asphalt, a golf cart, and a motorcycle. It's a long story. Our guest is Ryan Hamilton, great comedian. And I remember when you were first going out, and you'd stop by here occasionally. Mm-hmm. You mentioned you're from Idaho, as I recall, of the Mormon faith, Mormon background.
2: I grew up Mormon in that world. Yeah.
0: Now, are you still a single guy?
2: I'm a single person, yes. Yeah, but I did the Tonight Show last night, and my opening line was, I'm single, I've never been married, I have no children. This is it. And it's pretty good. And then there's a moment at night when I say out loud to no one, well, I guess I'm going to turn in.
0: With your Mormon background, does that make, how do I word this delicately?
1: Uh-oh.
0: Are most of your Mormon friends from back in the day, are they more likely to be married and have families than those of another faith?
2: Yeah.
0: I'm not trying to, it seems to me that more family type oriented.
2: Yeah, it's family's a very important part of the religion, and I really appreciate that. And a lot of my friends I grew up with and that I'm still part of that world. Yeah. It's it's just me. I got a family of one over here, but I'm doing well.
0: But does that bother your family that you're not?
2: Oh no, my family's great. You know, they're very we have all sorts of diversity in my family in terms of thinking and beliefs, and there's no pressure in my family. I'm very lucky that way that we all are just kind of in the same world in terms of, you know, letting each other do what we
0: do. Do you get back to Idaho much?
2: Yeah, I do. I go back quite a lot. I'm hoping to get back possibly for the 4th of July holidays. My favorite time to be there. We have a big parade every year in the little town I grew up in. Every year, we have one street in my town, and it's big enough for a parade. We have 500 people in the parade and 500 people watching the parade in a town of 1,000 people. We have exactly enough people to have a parade. If someone stays home, they kind of ruin the parade.
0: We're speaking with the comedian Ryan Hamilton. Ryan has long been a favorite of ours. We just haven't seen you in person in a long time.
2: I know.
0: Do you mind if I go back to the bus thing? So you were obviously knocked to the ground, right?
2: Yeah, I stood up immediately, actually, which really freaked people out. People didn't like that at all. Oh. And, you know, it was, I couldn't breathe. I I talk about all of this in the set, but I thought that I could see my hand. I was holding my hand in front of my face, but I couldn't see it.
0: Wow.
2: Eventually realized that my hand was behind my back, which is the punchline to that little joke. And, yeah. So, you know, I remember the whole thing. I didn't have any head trauma, anything like that, which they were all the doctors were shocked by. And yeah, but.
0: Did you get into an ambulance?
2: Yeah, I was in the ambulance. I was wrapped up tight. They put me in this burrito thing. When you're in an accident like that, I think they just go, "We don't know what's broken. Get the burrito." And I got my neck braced up and I'm wrapped up tight.
0: Wow.
2: And they're asking me questions. And I just felt like I was nailing it. And I didn't know if it was the adrenaline or what, but I had access to information I didn't normally have.
0: So were you hospitalized in Los Angeles then?
2: I was in L.A. for 5 days. And, the nurses were great. There was this nurse who would come in every night. She'd dab my face with a cold washcloth. And this one, she was a bit unorthodox. And she'd go, "Oh, baby." And this was the highlight of my day. And then that bus driver was a bad, bad man. I know.
0: Once again, we're speaking with Ryan Hamilton. The new Netflix show is called This Just Hit Me. Where was it recorded?
2: We recorded it in Seattle at a theater called The Neptune, which oddly enough, I had lived about a 5-minute walk from there when I first started doing comedy full time. I moved to Seattle for a year. And this venue, I'd had some of the best shows of my life in this venue, and they had the right date, and so we just grabbed it. I ended up doing it in Seattle, which I really enjoyed. We shot it way back in October, so it's just finally getting out now. It took me a while to edit it. I really wanted to make it right, and yeah.
0: Great. Those Halloween jokes are not going to land.
1: Very cool.
2: Exactly. Yeah. Exactly.
0: Did you record just one show or did you do multiple shows?
2: We did two shows in one night. I would say 90% of it's all from one show. Yeah.
0: So you're wearing the same clothes.
2: Yeah, it's a little trick.
0: I mentioned that because we did something for Comedy Central and one of the comedians,
1: yeah,
0: they couldn't use part of the second show because his armpits had gotten so soaked they couldn't cut back and forth. It just looked too weird. So they went, "Well, we got to use the first show." Joke gets no laughs there. Once again, our guest, Ryan Hamilton, distinguished comedian. Are there any other fellow comics from Idaho out there?
2: Do you guys know Dan Cummins?
0: Yes.
1: Oh, yeah. Oh, gosh. Yeah.
2: Before, right? Yeah. Yep. Yeah. Yeah. Yeah. Dan is from northern Idaho. I'm from southern Idaho.
0: You guys get does the north and south get along?
1: It's contentious, isn't it? Yeah.
0: Or do you have some kind of special weird civil war?
2: I need to have a child so that it can marry Dan's child, and then we could finally get a union together.
0: Yes. Yeah. Riggins, Idaho. Isn't he the guy that lived in an RV for a year or something?
2: I wouldn't believe that. Yeah, I didn't know that about Dan, but I would not be surprised. But yes, he grew up in a little town, Riggins, I believe. I think he might be out of Spokane now, but he's an old friend, which is in Washington, but right on the border. But he's an old friend of mine, and he's a fantastic comedian. But there aren't too many. There are not a lot that... I'm sure there are other comedians, but those are the one. That's the one that I know.
0: We're speaking with Ryan Hamilton, and Ryan is out and about often with Jerry Seinfeld and another friend of the show, Nate Bargatze.
2: Yeah,
0: and it's got to be weird because Nate's playing gigantic arenas,
2: huge arenas. Yeah,
0: does that affect the way you do your delivery? Is it or just get out there and go?
2: You know, it's interesting. He does it in the round. That's how, you know, so, which is always fun. It's like an interesting, we adapt really quick. I always tell comedians, they always go, "How do you do that in the round?" And comedians, we get so used to a different environment every night, we forget how good we are at adapting. So it's like, you know, the first couple minutes you go, oh, this is

0: show up at a funeral, you know? I'm so sorry for your loss.
1: Yeah, big smile.
2: Oh, that is so funny.
0: Big, big, very visual joke.
2: No, but it's, I know, but it's that's that is so perfect. That's why, I mean, obviously, yep. The best material is material you write about yourself, and that yes. that just is you. That's so funny.
0: The first Netflix special is called Happy Face, which was also the opening.
3: It's great.
0: Joke. Of that special.
3: That's a great special. Can't wait to watch the new one.
2: Once again, we're talking with Ryan Hamilton. What else is going on in your life? What are you,
0: you're
2: fit. You still you do really resemble a slightly younger Jerry Seinfeld.
0: I get that a lot. I don't know, people I see these comments once in a while. People just for whatever reason they want to identify my look. They go mixed between Jerry Seinfeld and somebody or I've been getting Sam Altman lately. a white Chris Rock. Every once in a great while.
4: That's interesting.
0: I don't know why this is what people want to do with me, but they want to do that. But what else is going on? This is it. My life has been getting this special out right now. And, I've been so wrapped up in that. I'm looking forward to getting a little time this summer to create new material. Now I'm in the fun part of I'm working on new stuff.
2: A couple real quick questions before you go. You live in New York City now.
0: Yes.
2: Do you drive?
0: I don't. I had a car. I got a car during COVID. I was in Idaho for COVID and I drove my car back to Idaho or back to New York and I kept it here, but I sold it. I wasn't using it enough. I'd have to take a subway to pick up my car.
4: That is such a New York scent,
5: right?
4: Yeah.
2: Do you ever get to drive with Jerry in one of his Porsches?
0: Yeah, I mean, we drive, you know, every once in a while. It's interesting. We became friends and I was just moving into this new apartment and I moved into this place and we were friends. And then I learned that I lived across the street from him and I was really nervous to tell him because we just started becoming friends. And then I had to go, hey, buddy, guess who's your best friend?
3: I heard Larry Miller talking about how when he works with Jerry, sometimes Jerry will rent out a movie theater earlier in the day and then they go and watch a movie just them and get popcorn. Yeah. And so have you done that with him?
0: We do it every weekend. We're on the road. He has a routine and it's really great. Yeah. We have breakfast at the set time. And then from breakfast, we go see a movie that's set up. And then we go, I tell the schedule to comedians and they go, this is a dream because you don't have to worry about anything. You know exactly what you're going to do. It really makes the whole experience of the road, fun. And it kind of releases your mind to get ready for the show. You're not making any decisions. So it's really great. Then we go to lunch. Wow. Then we go for a half hour walk after lunch. really great. Yeah.
2: Well, there's a reason Jerry is so good. I know he's disciplined and he sits down with a pad of paper and no distractions and writes all the time. Ryan, right. It's such a pleasure to see you again.
4: And don't be a stranger, Ryan. Come by the next time.
2: Yeah,
0: I would love to. Yeah, check I need this to get out. Back.
2: We'll make sure that we rent a movie theater for you. so you're comfortable and
4: big time, Ryan.
2: Yes,
5: the
2: limo has to be a Porsche, as Christy said. Jeez, this guy is demanding. My God, I promised I had no more questions. I do have one more. Yeah. Do you do any acting?
0: Not a ton. I mean, I used to go out for auditions just when they would come up. I like it. I'm open to it. If anyone's really wanting to,
2: if they wanted to, the Jerry Seinfeld story.
4: No, you should go in and read for like a super bad guy and see what they'll say.
2: Oh God, you'd be a great
5: Mr.
2: bad guy.
5: Happy.
2: Yeah,
0: but I get that a lot, actually. Yeah.
2: The happy hitman.
5: Yeah.
2: He couldn't be guilty.
0: We put out a little trailer for this that was really interesting, and it actually required some acting. The trailer is really interesting. I tell the story of what happened before the accident, which is not in the material. So we put out this little 2-minute trailer you can find on YouTube. you go to my website, it's linked there. And I'd actually required a little bit of acting. So it's like a scripted kind of thing that we used as the trailer. So that's the first thing I've done in a while. But if you're interested in checking that out, it was kind of a, very cool. We shot it very cinematic.

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2: Hey, this is Larry the Cable Guy, and you're listening to the Bob and Tom Show. This is the best. Boy, it's going
3: to
2: be good.
3: Is it possible for you to speak and not offend someone? Is that possible? You are on a tear.
4: Lately.
3: At home, at work.
4: Oh, everywhere.
3: Yes.
4: I can't order lunch without pissing somebody off.
5: I know you're offending because your lips are moving.
3: Yes.
6: Hey, doll, give us a turn there. Show us your boobs.
7: I would think you would be in your honeymoon phase with the kids at camp, and you just got married. And
4: oh, yeah, we're doing fine. Oh, we're great.
7: Okay.
4: Yeah, just
8: making love every night.
4: Everywhere else, things are...
7: Oh, I see.
4: I tried to compliment a waitress yesterday, and
3: see,
8: oh, well, you don't know what you're doing.
3: But here's the thing: you're a smart.
5: This is bad.
4: It backfired.
3: You're a smart guy. You stop that.
4: Okay,
3: stop going to movies. Stop talking to people.
4: I
3: that's where all your trouble starts.
4: This woman had a great haircut.
7: But it was purple.
4: No. It was
3: too good. Short.
4: No. It was perfect.
3: Okay.
4: And I just said, "Hey, I love your hair," and I don't do that. In general, I just, oh, hey, your hair looks great. And she said, well, I've listened to you for a long time. I know you hate short haircuts.
3: Yep.
4: On women.
3: And yep.
4: I said, well, but it looks great. I wasn't being sarcastic.
3: What you said was, you ever see a woman with short hair? It just yells, I don't want to have sex anymore.
7: Uh-huh. That's what he said.
4: Yeah, that's true. Okay, never mind. Now, it's time to get to...
3: emails from our listeners. They're Bob and Tom Show.
4: Yep.
3: I am not sorry to bother you at work. This is from Travis. You had a list of Tom hates and Josh hates. How about little Christy Lee?
4: Oh,
7: boy.
3: Several.
7: These I hate feet.
3: Thanks, Christy.
7: Thanks, Christy.
4: Mayonnaise has to be on.
7: Yep.
3: That damn horse that kicked her in the head.
7: Yeah, it moved.
3: Her daughter's OnlyFans account.
7: I don't hate that because then I don't have to ask me for money.
3: Oh. Yeah. Tom in general.
7: That's kind of strong.
3: Anytime Tom brings up feces or sodomy.
7: Yeah, I hate that.
3: Anytime Tom plays Tom Jones or the wreck of the Edmund Fitzgerald.
7: I hate that.
3: You also hate America.
4: Yesterday at this time, we played the classic Sodom Ego by request from a guy at the airport.
7: But that doesn't mean I liked it.
4: How many
8: strengthening your point?
3: She's got you there, Butch.
4: How many tributes are there to prison love? You just don't want the incarcerated to have any fun.
3: Christy also hates a marriage lasting.
7: That's not true.
3: That's interesting.
7: I keep trying.
3: When Donnie would get Wolfie hopped up on Mountain Dew and Funyuns.
7: Oh, I hated that. Yeah.
3: Remember?
7: Yeah.
3: Love child there. Being interrupted mid story.
7: That's on the top of the list.
3: pronouncing municipal and or fukutuku.
7: Yep.
3: Bobo Brazil is on your dislike.
7: I hate him because he stole my sandwich once.
3: Yes.
8: No, we should play. Yes. Monte Cristo, right?
7: Yeah, Monte Cristo.
3: Great sandwich.
7: Ho-hos, Jojo's, whatever
4: that
7: was.
4: Did you ever see a picture of Bobo Brazil, Josh?
7: Big guy.
5: Oh, I'm familiar with him, yeah.
7: Wrestler.
4: Yeah. He was a famous wrestler when I was a kid.
3: Is he in the Hall of Fame? He should be in the Hall of Fame.
5: He better be.
3: Yeah.
4: But I remember
3: Brazil and the cocoa butt.
4: Yes, yep. I remember meeting Mr. Brazil, and it was
7: terrifying,
4: mind-blowing.
7: Right? And I used to work at a TV station, and I had to run camera one time on one of these wrestling matches. And afterward, we all went to dinner, you know, one of these all-night places. It was late, and I had a Monte Cristo, which was one of my favorite sandwiches at this place. And by gosh, he walked by, and he goes, "You need that?" And just took it.
5: Bobo.
7: Yeah.
3: I'm Bobo being Bobo.
7: Yeah.
4: Wow. Those Bobo. The days.
7: I'll never
3: but you
7: forget
3: know,
7: it.
3: Bobo likes girls.
5: Yeah, he does.
7: I'm sure he does, but he didn't.
3: Bobo, no.
7: I know he liked my sandwich.
5: I forgot that was the.
3: Yeah, we did that one.
4: Bobo.
7: Yeah. I was like 22. I mean, I was a baby.
3: Deuces. All right.
4: And Bobo was a distinguished aging.
7: Yeah.
4: He had to be.
3: He was probably 70, 80 years old.
4: Yeah, that's got to be rough.
3: Yeah. Christy also hates keeping a car longer than a year. However,
7: this Tucson hybrid, I'm going on almost three.
3: You cannot get her out of the new Hyundai she's driving.
7: Right.
3: Hates mayonnaise and ranch dressing.
7: Yep.
3: Let's see. And that's about it.
7: Hates feet. That should be.
3: Oh, hates feet. Yeah, yeah, feet is not on here, but you do hate feet. Yeah. And by the way, P.S. This is just for Tom from Travis. Beet juice tastes horrible. Stop talking about it. It makes the toilet look like a Mortal Kombat fatality.
5: Finish him.
6: Finish him.
4: True.
5: Get over here.
4: Yeah, we had a whole thing about beet juice yesterday that they found it in 2 weeks.
7: Is that lower your blood pressure.
3: Yeah. It's a superfood, right?
4: Yeah.
5: Oh, yeah.
4: But be warned, if you drink beet juice, it will cause, the aforementioned battle scene in the toilet. It does make you look like you're bleeding internally.
7: I didn't know Bobo Brazil and Andre the Giant had a match. Way back in 1976.
4: Wow. That would be the...
6: Look at the size of the giant.
7: Look at these guys. Well, no, Bobo Brazil was a big man.
4: Yeah, but Bobo was... He would have been pretty old then.
7: He was born in 24, so...
4: Whoa. Yeah.
7: So when I saw him, he was...
4: He was old.
7: This was,
4: sure.
7: Yeah, 82, so...
6: Bobo doesn't like sitting still. He has to go-go.
5: Bobo. Bobo got go-go?
7: Yeah,
5: Bobo
7: not anymore.
4: Are we doing this again?
6: Bobo dead?
7: Yeah, Bobo way dead.
6: Oh, no!
7: He died in 98.
4: Did Bobo like the ladies?
8: Bobo.
6: Was he in the room when I did that?
4: No, but you didn't set it up.
8: You didn't set it up.
5: I think he set it up when he said Bobo likes girls,
4: yeah,
5: right?
4: Yeah, but you have to say
6: Bobo not...
4: I think someone else has to say it, though. I think I have to say...
6: Well, I ain't saying it again. I can tell you that.
4: I mean, you kind of muttered under your breath anyway.
6: Yeah. I need the pronunciation of minstrel show.
5: Yeah.
6: Go ahead, Tom. Do you have a letter?
7: Don't you have a letter about Caleb's kid? Did we find you not a name?
4: Oh, I do. Yeah.
5: I got in trouble for being in a menstrual show once.
6: Oh.
5: I went red face. So you don't do that.
8: Watch your pants.
7: No, girls don't like that.
4: That'll teach you to be a thorough and generous lover.
6: Have you seen the Gilded?
7: Is there a name for that?
6: The Gilded Age.
5: Your Red Wings.
6: That is it. Yeah.
7: Have
5: you seen Man.
6: Gilded Age on HBO? It's like this turn of the century.
5: It's like sucking on a penny, Christy.
6: There was a copper feel.
4: Move on. Your point is what?
6: No, but these two gentlemen were. This is historically accurate. They would go play private shows in people's opulent houses. Oh. And they were two white guys who in blackface, and they were the talk of the country.
5: Yeah.
6: They were crazy.
5: I mean, they were, that was a massive form of entertainment.
6: Unbelievable hits all across the country, these guys.
7: Hmm.
6: And they would do jokes and sing songs.
7: Is that based on a true story?
6: Yeah, it was absolutely a true story.
7: Whoa.
6: Yep, that happened.
5: Wait, didn't Roger Sterling and Mad Men come out and he just killed when he did it?
6: I think so.
5: There was some big sales meeting or something. And
6: yes. Boy, can't do that anymore, Ted Danson, right?
4: Yeah. Now, where were we? Oh, we had this nice letter. I think it was it yesterday or the day before from Caleb.
7: Mm-hmm.
4: Who was
6: our Amish listener?
4: He was going back and forth to Rochester, Minnesota, to the Mayo Clinic,
7: right.
4: the IVF. Mm-hmm. What is it? In vitro fertilization clinic.
7: Yes.
4: And they live pretty far away, so in Charles City, Iowa, they would listen to the show on the way there repeatedly. But in any event, after many many trips, things came out. And the fertilization process worked.
7: They had a baby, Tom.
4: Thank you very much.
6: This is the conversational equivalent of being lost in the woods. I have no idea what you're talking about. This guy sent us a letter yesterday and was telling us about his newborn baby.
5: They listen to the show every morning on their way to in vitro.
4: Easy for you to say because you have the letter in front
7: of
4: you.
7: They ended up having a child. They had a son, but we didn't catch his name.
4: Because we didn't get it.
7: Yeah.
4: And he wrote back.
6: Well, you've totally saved it by recreating.
4: The child is, is it pronounced Jacoby?
7: Yes.
4: Jacoby Farron Banks.
7: Ooh, I like that name. Yeah,
4: that's a great name.
7: Yeah.
4: That is a Supreme Court justice, my friend.
6: And the middle.
7: Caleb, he approves.
6: The middle name is who I thought it would be. It's the famous country star Farron Young.
4: That's great.
6: Yeehaw.
4: And do we have a picture of this little guy? Look at that little guy.
7: Oh, look at that.
6: This is my bottle. There are many like it, but this one is mine.
5: Yeah, man. He's got his pops and his Gerber.
6: Wait a minute. Right, Tom, are you aware of the bottles that have handles on them now?
7: Look at that.
6: That's badass. Look at that.
4: Yeah, that's handy.
6: Look got at all his snacks.
4: It's got two handles on it.
7: Yes, it does.
4: Oh,
5: what a cute kid.
4: You can ring out of that thing.
6: Man, look at him. Everything's perfect in his
5: house. Dude,
8: no idea what's ahead.
4: Are those potato chips? What's he got there?
7: No, he's got little... puffs.
5: Got those grain puffs and then the Gerbers.
3: Toddler. Yep.

0: Yeah, someday you're going to learn
1: eating biscuits.
0: See, because those puffs look like they're in a Pringles kind of jar. Someday you'll be able to get Pringles and start getting some great food. Right now, you think those puffs taste great, but your palate will develop. And
2: life is suffering, kid.
0: You'll get to eat really great stuff down the road.
3: Parents break up in 3 years.
0: Handsome kid. Thank you, Caleb. Congratulations.
2: Push and pull.
0: Did he mention?
1: Boy, the positivity in this room is just overwhelming. Yeah.
0: Did Caleb mention?
2: Are we being realist?
0: Did Caleb mention his wife's name? Because I think she did most of the pushing here.
2: Daphne.
0: Daphne? Okay, thank you, Caleb.
4: I'm Daphne.
0: If it's Daphne, I'll give you $10.
4: Hello.
2: Okay. Dear Bob and Tom Show, you know how we all remember random things. I heard once upon a time on your show, and it's popped up in my head recently. Tom, do you still get excited about new dress socks in the morning? I do, Noah says, and it scares me because the older I get, the more I act like Tom.
5: So he's got a new pair of dress socks and he gets to put them on?
2: That's right.
5: We all get a little excited about socks, no matter what kind, right?
2: Do you wash the socks? You just put them on right out of the packet.
1: Put them on right out of the packet.
2: Damn right. Put them on right out of the packet.
1: I bet he doesn't cut the tops off like Tom does, though.
0: Not all my socks.
1: Not all of them?
2: That's what...
1: You said you did.
2: You said you did.
0: On some of them.
3: Yeah. What kind of socks are spared the scissors?
0: It just depends.
2: Why don't you buy more of those socks? As Greg Warren said, as Greg Warren said, you don't have to complete the manufacturing process.
5: Yeah.
2: You can just go ahead.
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4: Same. 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
7: Christy Lee at the news desk.
8: Hi, sorry, started my morning with a broken nail. That's another good.
7: We are all having
8: a very day.
7: Yeah, I had a headache, fell asleep in the chair. Woke up and it was worse.
9: The world is kind of going, hey, everybody, go back to bed.
7: Right.
10: You guys must get used to getting up.
7: No, not at all. Not even close. There's Pat Godwin.
9: Hey, chick.
7: There's Josh Arnold.
9: You can get 8 hours the night before and still.
7: Yes.
9: Yeah.
7: It's the humans not supposed to get up before
8: the sun.
7: 10 in the morning.
8: Before the sun.
7: There's Ace Cosby.
11: Hello.
7: I'm Chick McGee. Hello, Tom. Hey,
9: what are we, Navy SEALs?
12: We're going to get an early fishing trip somewhere to Canada.
8: I did see a guy pulling a beautiful bass boat this morning.
9: Oh, he's on his way.
8: Yeah, there you go.
13: That'll be fun.
7: He didn't have any trouble getting up.
8: No.
9: But
13: you suppose some mornings Jesus wakes up and goes, I think here's what I'm going to do. When Tom goes into work, I'm going to make every light go red just before he gets there.
9: I don't know if God every now and again wants to spite somebody just for his own amusement or not.
13: Maybe he's got the weekend off. Watch this.
7: Right.
13: I'll make him late. we're doing fine. From here on out, everything's coming up roses, as
7: right.
13: they say.
7: Nothing can go wrong now.
13: We're in good shape. I got a weird request we're going to get on here in just a second. What have you got over there, Chick McGee?
7: Dear Bob and Tom Show, please let Tom know that I have a combination lock. With the combination 6-16-26.
8: Oh.
13: Nice.
7: And what was your combination?
13: 8-18-28.
7: And that was from?
13: My brother Jim had that lock.
7: Oh.
13: 8-18-28.
7: And that was from?
13: My brother Jim had that lock.
7: Oh. Passed down.
13: And then he passed it to John, and then John passed it to me.
7: Levi.
13: I don't have it anymore. I wish I did. But I guess you can buy locks now and you can program them yourself.
9: Oh, I don't like that. I like that it had to be random. And
7: yeah. That's true. The fun of finding out, I wonder what my combination is. This is from Levi. I'm willing to give 6-16-26 to Tom as long as we don't have to hear about his 8-18-28 lock anymore.
13: No, I can't. I can't take. I appreciate the offer.
9: No trade.
7: Okay. Sorry, Levi.
13: Now, if someone has a master lock that is 8-18-28, by all means, give it to me.
9: I had a master lock. 1 year, then I had a key. I went from combination to key.
7: Oh,
9: I went, enough of this. Enough
8: in
9: of this
8: school?
9: Combo. Yeah.
8: Huh. Oh.
13: Last year.
8: To bring your own, or did you?
9: Yeah, we had to buy our own.
8: Oh, see, ours was built into the locker, and they would give
9: our lockers and gym, I think, were built in.
8: And they gave you a slip of paper with your book, you know, list of books, and said, here, this is your combination for the year.
7: However, I'm not saying I did this, but if you knew who got your locker the next year, you could hide contraband in that locker and it not be your locker.
9: Oh.
7: And you could go get it if you needed it.
9: Nice.
7: I'm just saying. The locker combination never changed.
8: Kids don't use lockers anymore. They carry everything with them. You notice that?
12: Mm-hmm.
7: That's about 80, 90 pounds of stuff?
8: Yeah.
12: Absolutely.
9: I loved having a locker.
8: Me too, but my kids never used them.
9: Wow.
13: Never get locked in it. It was always that one. It's almost become a trope. And
9: Were your guys Florida? Were your guys full length?
8: Yeah, mine was full length.
9: Oh, ours were. If you had a bottom locker, you had to wait for the guy above you to. And sometimes that guy was a hot girl.
7: Oh, I had an upper locker, and I was the guy who had a phone in his locker. Just the receiver.
9: Oh, I like it.
7: And I would say, it's for you. And I walk away.
13: Oh, that's classic.
7: I can't not be fun.
12: You were a card in high school.
7: Yeah. Hey, it's for you.
13: Walk away. Well, last year I bought a lock for my bike that interfaces with your phone.
9: Really?
13: Yeah. I can't figure out how to do it. So I spent $60 on a lock that's sitting in a drawer at my house that I'll never get to
7: use. I was going to tell you, among the many things that your car does that you're not aware of, did you know you can turn the volume up and down of your turn signal? I find priceless because I don't like the click, click, click of the turn signal.
8: I knew somebody that didn't buy a car just because they didn't like the way the turn signal sounded.
7: I believe that.
8: Yeah.
13: That's...
7: So my turn signal is silent.
13: It's your one percenter.
8: No, he definitely isn't a one percenter.
13: I switched from Rolls to Bentley because of the sound of the turn signal. And I like the way it caressed my anus when I sat in it.
9: The people with the silent blinkers are just constantly on, driving around.
7: Yeah,
9: Those people.
7: Yeah.
9: It's you. You.
7: It's me. Oh, I'm sorry then.
13: Well, good to know. Now, we have more letters over there.
7: Dear Bob and Tom Show, my sister-in-law's aunt was struck by lightning 12 times.
9: Twelve times?
8: No,
7: she had so much electricity in her body, she could not wear any sort of metal.
8: Oh, that can't be true.
7: This is from Eric. And I don't know where 608 is.
13: There are a lot of...
9: Eric. I guess I'll return the brooch.
8: I guess.
13: There are a lot of crazy stories about...
7: 12 times.
13: Some of the things that happen to people who've been hit by lightning.
9: Do you think it was essentially one lightning flash, but it was zip, zip, zip, zip, zip, zip, zip?
7: I think it was individual, and I think she spent far too much time outside during storms.
9: Does one become more conductive? When you twist your ankle and the doctor goes, look, you're now more susceptible to twist your ankle.
13: Maybe if you're doing an activity, if you play a lot of golf or something in a lightning zone.
9: What, does she work as a flagpole?
7: I think she could probably put some sort of clip on her body to hold her kids' homework. If you've been struck by lightning 12 times, it'd probably stick right.
9: Man, yeah, no kidding.
13: Now, I got a letter over here referencing this giraffe thing. And once again, what's the name of the giraffe?
8: Gracie.
13: Gracie, the giraffe, disappeared from a private zoo. What's going on?
8: The Royal County Animal Rescue Shelter initially reported that Cedar Hollow Ranch was missing its giraffe named Gracie. She was located alive, but authorities said it took some time and special effort to locate her again because she was spotted. By the time they got there, they couldn't get her. And there were reports that she had been captured. Those were false. She is still in the wild in that area of Texas. Apparently, it's very conducive to areas of Africa because there are a lot of trees.
13: Oh, it's similar to areas in Africa. And
8: there are a lot of exotic animals in
7: there. Think
8: that
7: it's
8: area.
7: Like the Pampas?
8: Oh, I like that.
7: That area in Africa.
13: Got this letter from Mike. I've been following the giraffe story for the last couple of days. I appreciate your reporting on it. I don't think anyone has asked, is this anywhere near Ted Nugent's ranch?
8: I don't know where.
7: Jesus!
12: You know.
7: I swear to you, I thought I got shot in the head. I'm not kidding.
12: I thought
7: someone snuck
12: into
7: the building. It's finally happening. Boy.
9: It did. It was so loud it transcended the headphones, didn't it?
8: Wow.
9: It sounded as though
7: it hurt my fillings
9: from outside the headphones.
12: It did.
13: Sorry.
8: What well, the hell, Tom?
13: Thank you, Mike.
8: Just because you can't hear, the rest of us can.
7: Boy, we can.
13: Eddie has to reset.
9: Yeah.
7: Yeah, what's his problem? Come on, Eddie.
12: You need a governor on that mixing board.
8: Joke.
13: I had it way down. I don't know what happened. Now, once again, we're reading your letters. You can reach us, Bob and Tom, at bobandtom.com.
7: I had it way down.
13: Are they? Does this giraffe have the proper dietary trees? I mean, does it matter?
9: Apparently.
8: Yeah, I mean, it's just, they eat leaves. And
13: any kind of leaves?
8: Well, yeah, I mean.
13: Do they need, like, Africa tree leaves?
8: No.
12: Well, Christy, at your zoo, you feed the, at your zoo, we feed them pellets, right?
8: Well, they have, yeah, we have giraffe pellets, yes. Yeah. But they do eat the leaves off of our trees.
13: What are giraffe pellets made of?
9: You don't want to know. It's recycled giraffe. It's the giraffes who die, they make into those pellets. It's really cool.
7: And you know, koalas have a great sex because they all eat bush and leaves.
12: Is that right? I heard it was made of up.
13: Is that the joke?
7: Is there anything? I don't think
13: it is. Eat bush and leave? Okay.
7: I know it's eat bush and something.
13: Okay, great.
7: Dear Bob and Tom Show.
13: Yeah.
7: I know you guys like to talk about different flavors of cookies. Well, I was at my local Casey's and saw new flavors of Oreos.
9: Oh. Casey's General Store?
7: Uh-huh. What do you think? We've got brown sugar pancake. And
8: oh, the BTS ones my kids had.
7: And the Bomb Pop.
13: What is the BTS one?
7: The brown sugar pancake.
13: Oh.
8: BTS is the K-pop band that's
13: right,
8: huge.
13: I know
8: that's
13: that.
8: Touring again.
7: Or Bob and Tom Show.
8: Yeah. There you go, Bob and Tom
13: Show.
8: So
13: what does it taste like? Dog?
7: No, it's
8: no, brown sugar pancake.
7: Like it says on the label.
8: Yeah.
13: What does it have to do with BTS?
7: I don't know.
8: It must be a thing in South Korea. I don't know.
9: I know the Bomb Pop, I'm out.
8: Yeah, me too. I don't like Bomb
7: Pops. But it'd be perfect for 4th of July. It's red, white,
9: and blue. Yeah, I mean, it looks fun, yeah. But I guess I'd try brown sugar pancake.
8: My girls are huge BTS fans. I mean, they've spent so much money on tickets to see them this summer. Oh, God, yes.
13: What is that?
8: But they tried the Oreos, and they said they weren't that great.
9: Chick, you see on the package there, it says, slit appears when opened.
7: Oh, I bet she does.
12: Chick, yes. You.
7: What
9: do we love the new Oreo packaging? And I say new, it's probably, what, 8 years old or something? It's the flap on the front that kind of sticks.
8: Yeah.
9: Fantastic.
8: Yes.
12: Christy, is BTS, are they the group that had the Bob and Tom sweatshirt on?
8: Yes.
13: Yeah.
12: I like them.
13: One of them bought it at a Goodwill somewhere.
8: He was wearing it in Japan, I think, on tour.
13: Yeah.
8: But they all had to serve time in the Korean army, so they've been off the circuit for a while, so now they're back. Oh, yeah.
7: Is that
12: like Elvis?
8: Yeah.
7: Could they be spies?
13: No.
8: South Korea.
13: I got another letter. We had an interesting story yesterday.
7: My question's still valid?
13: Yes, but not interesting. We have a story yesterday about ice, not the one that's usually in the news, but the kind that goes into a drink.
7: There we
8: Aldi
7: go.
8: Is now selling ice, yes. The Aldi. Nice.
13: Well, Aldi.
8: Aldi.
13: Do you go with Aldi?
8: It is Aldi.
9: Everyone does.
12: Well, it's not Aldi. The whole world goes with Aldi.
9: We went ahead and listened to the company themselves. And said, oh, you guys call it Aldi?
7: See, we'll go ahead. I listen to Tom, and he tells me how to pronounce it. And he's been wrong every time, but I say
8: Aldi.
13: They're selling $5 ice cubes. It's, but these are extra large ice cubes, quote, crystal clear frozen ice cubes.
8: For old fashions or bourbon.
13: Yeah, they're almost 2 inches in each, what do you call it, edge.
8: Mm-hmm.
13: So it's, what, 2 by 2 by 2? So they're big ice cubes.
9: Cubed, they call that.
13: And they're ultra pure, so they're clear. It's kind of fun. The idea, I guess, would be if you're having a bourbon or something, you can pour it over a nice cube that's kind of fancy. I get it. It's fun. But I mentioned that I'm a fan of clear ice, so I buy the ice bags. I go all the time because I hate
7: them. And my question wasn't interesting.
13: I'm
7: a fan of clear ice.
13: I'm getting to our list. This is called contextual.
8: Is the ice that you get at the store clear?
13: Yeah.
7: Mm-hmm. Where do you get that? In a bag of ice is clear?
8: A bag of ice isn't clear.
12: Not clear at all.
7: I like to
8: see
7: that.
8: No, it's not.
13: I guess I'm going to a better store.
9: Yeah,
8: I guess you are.
9: Well, you get your ice at Restoration Hardware.
8: Yeah.
13: No, but the gas station.
8: Seriously.
13: No, but the gas station where I get it, it's like getting gas at Restoration Hardware. I guess they throw on an extra buck a gallon just for the location.
7: I say I love Restoration. It's be a member. It's a great nice little perk.
9: I don't want to, what's the old Woody Allen joke? I don't want to be part of a club that would have me as a member.
7: That's right. Exactly right.
9: Okay. I have no business being a member of Restoration Hardware.
7: I love it.
13: Because my ice machine in my refrigerator makes that curved ice.
8: You don't care for it.
13: Which
8: I get it.
13: Sticks to the side of the glass, then it becomes like a dam, and then the liquid flows over. You hit your shirt. It's terrible. Okay. I hate it. Now, it says, please tell Tom he should go to McDonald's. 8 to 10 pound bags of ice for between $1 and $3.
9: People swear by this.
8: Yeah, they do.
7: McDonald's sells ice?
8: What? Yeah.

0: Yeah, we've talked about it a couple times. They really rave about it.
1: Yeah, you can do it through the drive-thru. Yeah.
2: Yes, this is from Jin, J-Y-N, in Neenah, Wisconsin. Is that the home of the Neenah Foundry?
3: I don't know what that is, but you're talking about it like
0: it's not far from Pizza or Maria, Wisconsin.
1: What's the Neenah Foundry?
2: They make, what are those things over the sewer called?
3: Manhole covers?
2: Manhole covers, thank you.
4: Over the sewer called.
0: I know in Neenah, Wisconsin, they make red balloons.
3: And why are they, why is this a famous foundry?
2: Because if you're walking in certain places, you see Neenah Foundry all over the what are they called again?
0: I actually toured it.
1: Manhole cover.
0: I dropped my sunglasses there, and the next day I had to go to the Lost and Foundry. Do you guys realize the machine gun that I have been in the last 1 minute?
4: Oh, my God. And it's going unnoticed.
2: Yeah. It's amazing.
3: It's on top. Well, I think maybe the problem is we're all deaf from the gunshot.
1: Yeah, that's true.
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24: Robin Williams,
22: John Madden, and George W. Bush. And guess what? You're listening to the Bob and Tom Show. Yes, you are. Thank you, Chick.
25: Bob and Tom Show.
26: Hello, Bob and Tom Show?
25: Yes!
6: Hello!
25: Oh, no.
26: Hi, how you doing?
25: Good. Who's this?
26: This is Derry.
1: Derry?
25: Derry?
26: What? No, it's Derry!
1: Danny?
25: Danny.
6: Danny.
26: No, this is Jerry.
25: Danny.
6: Oh, Jerry.
25: Jerry.
26: Yeah, how you doing?
6: Hi, Jerry.
25: Hey, Jerry. Jerry, are you there with somebody?
26: Yeah, I'm here with Dale.
25: Dale.
6: Dale.
26: No, Bill.
1: Bill?
26: Bill?
1: Yeah, Bill.
25: Oh, Bill and Jerry, of course, the famous ventriloquist team.
24: Yeah, yeah.
25: Tell Bill I can't see his lips moving. Okay.
6: Uh-huh.
25: Well, listen, we happen to have the premier ventriloquist probably in the entire world of show business in the studio with us. Jeff Dunham is here along with Walter.
26: I'm a big fan of Jeff Dunham.
25: What? I'm sorry, what?
24: He's a big fan of
25: big
24: Jeff
25: fan.
24: Dunham.
26: Oh, like I talked to Neil.
6: Oh, okay. Okay. Hey, Bill?
27: Hey, I'm a big fan of Jeff Dunham.
6: Oh, that's great.
25: Hey, Bill, I was looking on your webpage.
6: Bill and Jerry.
25: And it's only the one page, but it says you can do the famous you have like a really special trick that you're like the ventriloquist.
27: Yeah. I've got kind of a show closer that I do that.
25: Yeah. Do you mind? Do you mind doing it for us?
27: I don't know if Mr. Dunham is looking for an opening act or anything.
24: There's nothing better than opening.
6: I don't either, but let's
28: you know, we have guitar guy, but I need another ventriloquist. Screw Brian. Let's hear what you got.
27: It's pretty awesome. I come out. It's me. I dress in kind of a casual outfit, and then my ventriloquist dummy, Jerry.
25: Right. Jerry. Don't be nervous.
27: He's pretty cool looking. He wears a little tuxedo, and he's got a monocle and a top hat.
6: Oh. Looks very. Well, sounds like Charlie McCarthy.
27: It's actually a Charlie McCarthy doll that I got.
6: Uh-huh. So you call him Jerry.
27: Okay. I kind of modified him a little bit.
25: Uh-huh. Jerry. Of course, there's the famous Jerry Mahoney. You might have picked a different name. I would.
27: I haven't seen that show.
6: Well, hey, Bill, what's your big closing
24: act? Anyway.
1: Well, he's really nervous.
6: I know.
27: I've never auditioned on national radio.
6: Go ahead. What's your big? What's the big closing?
25: We'd love to hear it. Go ahead.
27: Well, you got a picture. It's me and my dummy.
25: Uh huh. Jerry.
26: Hey, wait! I'm not the dummy.
6: That's one of my favorite jokes of all time. I
28: love it. Oh my lord.
27: Oh, you quiet down, Jerry.
25: Now,
6: All right, Joe.
25: I can tell you're a little nervous. If you want to kind of get in character, maybe do some of your banter, then segue into the close. Go ahead.
27: Yeah, we do a couple of crazy things where we're talking back and forth.
25: Go ahead. Yeah. We're listening. Go ahead.
28: How about a song? Wait, can you do a song?
27: I'll do a song for you. That's kind of our big closer.
6: Oh, okay.
27: The kids really like this one when, you know, it's school time. Oh, so Jerry, it's time to head back to school. So how do you like school?
26: Closed!
6: What?
25: Closed.
27: Jerry said he likes it closed.
25: Oh, I see. I thought he just went, woo! I thought it was David Lee Roth for a second.
26: Closed!
6: Uh-huh. Well,
0: Maybe yeah, so. We should move to the big closer.
27: Oh, wow. Yeah, I'm glad you asked. What I do is, I actually drink a glass of water at the same time Jerry is singing Yankee Doodle.
25: Oh, go ahead. This is great.
1: Fantastic. I'm awesome.
27: Crowd pleaser, right?
0: Go ahead. All right.
25: We'll all be quiet and let you go.
27: Right, go ahead. Oh, Yankee Doodle.
0: All right. Okay.
27: All right, here we go.
25: Oh, went down the wrong pipe. Bill, you okay? I'm sorry. We're going to have to take a break.
27: Oh, you guys back.
25: Okay, good luck, Bill. The famous okay. Bill and Jerry. Wow.
28: That's fantastic. Team. Yeah, you know what's sad is we have a ventriloquist convention every year.
1: Oh, yeah. Well,
28: and
0: that's where we first met Bill and Jerry.
28: And I'm telling you, he would be one of the better guys there.
2: Once again, Patty G is unable to play his guitar because his right arm is in a sling.
1: How many weeks out are you?
3: Oh, man, it's going to be 4 on Tuesday.
1: Okay, I have a girlfriend who had the same exact surgery 10 weeks ago.
3: She's
1: in Pilates with me, and
3: say
1: she is single.
3: Ooh, let's stretch together.
1: Mm-hmm.
4: Let's stretch together.
3: Let's get the wriggles out of this song.
4: Yeah.
1: And I think it was her other arm, so the two of you together would
3: work. We could be a full couple.
1: That's right.
4: Can you pull the wrinkles out of this?
2: Yeah, I was going to say, has that line ever worked?
3: Which one? That's so funny.
2: Either one.
3: They all work.
2: Stretch this out.
3: Do they know? Has a sense of humor, everything works. She
2: I don't think
3: it.
2: So.
3: You don't?
2: No, not that one.
1: I think it's funny.
3: You don't,
2: really?
3: You haven't been out there in a while. You're
4: that's
3: a married
4: right.
3: man.
4: You need to get out there and you'll change your tune.
7: In fact, you need to say some of these things to your wife.
1: Yeah,
2: at this point, get the wrinkles out. She's probably go, your neck?
3: Oh, Tom.
1: Well, don't you guys laugh together?
2: I don't know what happened here, but my neck's gotten a little wrinkly. Now, we have a lot to get to here, but we have to catch up on a few news stories with Christy Lee. What else is happening?
1: Well, let's get this one out of the way. That man that had to be rescued from a toilet's holding tank at Camp Edison in Shaver Lake, California last weekend. Well, we have this update for you. This happened around 2:15 on a Saturday afternoon. It prompted a rescue response from deputies and firefighters.
2: Now, mind you, he's fallen into a giant vat of poop.
1: The man was trapped. I haven't finished.
4: Was he trying to, like...
1: His sunglasses fell.
4: He's being naughty, or is he actually
2: he dropped his sunglasses.
7: Yeah, he wanted to retrieve them.
1: He was trapped inside the holding tank of a vault toilet, a facility with no plumbing.
2: Now, here's the part that wasn't in the original story.
4: Okay. Right.
1: Sheriff's deputies and Cal firefighters responded, and a translator was brought in because the man only spoke Spanish.
2: So, don't you think if you've got a guy trapped down there, do you need much English? To say, get me the hell out of here.
7: Wait, what do you think he wants? I don't know. I don't speak Spanish.
4: No habla English.
7: I don't know what he could possibly want.
2: I know that he's up to his ass in numero dos. I think it's time to pull this.
4: You know, the veteran cop would come up with, hey, here's what, let's get him out of there, and then we'll ask him what he's trying to say. How about that?
2: And yesterday I brought this up. Nobody picked up on it. But we had originally had a story like this.
4: Face it, you're too smart for
2: years ago. Where remember this thing? The lady looked down into one of these. It was off of a freeway in a
1: rest stop.
2: In a rest stop where they don't have plumbing, and they had a. You know, it's essentially a port of sand, and it's and there's a this lady goes in and looks down, and there's a guy staring at her.
7: Oh, creepy.
2: And there's a similar story in which a lady went in and she looks down and there's a red light there.
3: Yeah, it's camera, right?
2: Yeah, the guy's doing a video. Mm-hmm. And as I suggested yesterday, if it was a still camera, it would have been a brownie. Mm. No one got it. None of you guys have ever heard of the famous brownie camera.
4: No, Tom, we all got it.
7: I did not get it because it was before me, but had I even been aware of it.
1: Mm. Thank you.
2: You wouldn't have gotten even a chuckle then. I embrace that joke. But
4: you stand by it?
2: Yeah, I do.
4: All right.
1: Brought it up again.
2: And then no one laughed when I said, this poor guy's trying to retrieve his sunglasses. It's the worst sunglass retrieval since Ron Goldman and Nicole Brown Simpson in California.
4: So now...
2: I got nothing.
4: Are you going to go over everything that didn't work?
2: Kind of time. The way today's going, it was a boxed wine.
3: No, it was a twist-off.
2: Let's go for Christy, what have you got over there?
4: Yeah, you're so smart.
1: The Indiana Bureau of Motor Vehicles released its rejected personalized license plates in 2025.
7: Okay.
4: These are actual ones that tried to get, and they said no. Okay.
1: Yes. Among the 700, here are some of them that were denied. The Hachtua thing, mm-hmm. again.
7: Oh, okay.
1: Fart car.
7: Fart car.
1: That's kind of funny. That's cute.
4: How are they spelling it? F-A-R-T?
1: F-A-R-T, space, C-A-R.
25: This next one, if I were a clerk, I probably wouldn't have picked up on some of these.
4: I think fart car's hilarious.
1: I do, too, and I don't see that as offensive.
7: Let that go. Yeah,
3: that's...
1: Come on.
7: Maybe even just go, hey, you know what? For another $50, we'll let you do it.
4: Yes, we'll give you
25: fart car. Oh, no, wait a minute. Now, see, now you're talking my language.
4: Right.
25: You have to bid for them.
7: Yeah.
25: What is the state...
4: Connecticut, I think.
25: Delaware? Is it Delaware?
4: Or Delaware. The most prized license plate is number 7 or some
25: and
4: wild
25: thing.
4: And
25: it's tens of thousands of dollars a
4: Absolutely,
25: year?
4: Absolutely, yes.
25: Hmm. Yeah. Well, so let's get back to the list.
1: Duck, no.
7: Oh, okay, instead of F, no.
1: In two words, so, you know. Poopy.
7: Poopy they won't allow?
1: P-O-O-P-Y.
25: But again, who would want that?
4: Well, now, wait a minute.
1: Poopy.
4: I don't think they should allow Poopy on a license plate.
7: Poopy and fart car aren't in the same exact column?
4: No. Fart car is whimsy.
7: Okay. All right.
4: Poopy is...
25: I think scatological would be the technical category, but still, why does someone want, hey, have you seen my new car? I got a really cool BMW. You can see the license plate Poopy on it. No.
1: I-69.
7: Who doesn't?
3: Come on, yeah.
1: E-E-N-I-S.
25: Enos.
1: Mm-hmm.
25: What if your name was Enos?
1: Is that how it's spelled? It's spelled E-N-I-S, isn't it?
4: I think it's Enos. E-N-O-S,
25: I think.
4: Yeah.
1: T-N-Y space P-E-E-N.
7: Okay.
1: It's Tiny Bean.
4: Tiny Bean.
25: Again.
4: Why would you make that a point of...
7: It could be... What the old joke is that certain people who drive certain cars have they're overcompensating. Maybe they're leaning into that. Yeah, they're leaning into that joke. Yeah.
25: So it's like a bald guy calling himself Curly.
3: Yeah. It could be that too.
4: What's the difference between a porcupine and a Porsche?
1: I think that would be kind of funny to see that license plate on a Porsche or a Lamborghini or something.
3: They're follow it.
1: Yeah, I don't get this one. F A F O.
7: Okay.
1: Space 2 a.m.
7: 2 a.m. F-A-F-O, 2 a.m.
25: Is F-A-F-O a text thing?
7: Maybe, but let's try to look. It's F around and find out.
4: Yes. Yeah. Yes, that's it.
7: Why 2 a.m.?
4: The theme of our United States gymnastic teams, I believe, is what that was.
25: Hmm. What?
7: F around and find out. And
1: yeah.
4: That was their slogan.
7: 2 a.m. must be literally personalized then. What? It's some personal
1: thing. Oh, at 2 a.m. is when you must want to look around to find out.
25: Oh, yeah. Okay. And these are plates that were denied. Okay. Yeah. What's the next one?
1: N-O space. Actually, I think it's a zero, but it's a zero. N-0 space. H-0-35.
7: H-0-35.
4: No hose.
1: No hose.
7: I like it.
1: I do, too.
25: I see. I wouldn't have.
1: You wouldn't have picked up on that?
25: Mm-mm. I thought it was no ho 35.
1: No hose.
25: There are 34 other hoes or something.
1: B O O B 13S.
7: 13S.
1: Boobies.
4: Oh, yeah. 13S.
3: Yeah, the three. Yeah. Okay.
1: Snow space 450. I don't get this one.
3: Snow 450.
25: I don't either.
4: Snow 450.
25: Is 450 like 420?
1: Is that a drug term?
4: No.
25: I don't know. that one baffles me.
4: I don't know.
1: I don't know about this one because you can't use...
25: Oh, wait a minute. Is it's... Well, no, that wouldn't make sense. 5-0 is the cops, but it's a 4-5-0, that snow for the police? What?
1: I don't know.
25: No.
1: The next one I don't understand because you can't use punctuation in a license plate. Maybe that's... But A-R-S-E with the...
7: Yeah, British style ass.
1: Yes, arse with the... And then they have a... what's that... called
25: a star asterisk.
1: Thank you. ARSE*MAN.
3: He's an arse man.
1: Mm-hmm. A55 space 1TCH acid. That's easy.
25: Oh, so the fives are interpreted as S's.
1: Oh yeah, a lot of people use that.
25: Yeah, if I were a clerk, I wouldn't have picked up on that. I guess you learn.
1: Well, you'd be the perfect clerk for this because you wouldn't pick up on half of them.
25: Yeah.
4: Okay.
1: They'd all get by you.
4: Snow 460.
25: Snow 450.
4: Is the skew for the therapeutic infinite loop game.
8: What?
4: Used for sensory processing.

0: That's subtle. Oh, okay. This one's kind of funny, too. Wanna, W-A-N-N-A,
1: yep.
0: Space, M-8. Wanna mate?
2: Yeah, that's cute.
0: Kind of cute.
2: Yeah, you can get away with that.
0: No, that's, he can't.
3: I don't want to, apparently not.
4: Yeah, that isn't that offensive.
1: I want to have sex, but I don't want any mating.
0: There's another one, Snow 420.
3: Well, I suppose 420 anything.
1: Marijuana.
0: Snow has to be something.
2: Yeah, well.
0: It's got to be.
2: Powder.
0: Maybe it's cocaine?
2: Maybe.
0: And then S-H-A-R-T-D, sharted. That's easy, too.
1: Sharted.
0: Mm-hmm.
3: If you really want this, couldn't you just have some bumper stickers made?
5: And ladies and gentlemen, sure can I have your attention, please? Whoever drove the car with the license plate sharted, you're illegally parked.
1: Good God.
3: There's lots more. You know, shroom, all the obvious ones. Mm-hmm. Any drug reference. But it's my understanding that all these states sort of pass around lists. Be on the lookout for this one or that one. And then there, we've had cases where people have sued because they had one that was taken away. I've never had a desire to have a vanity plate. I know, Chick, at one point you wanted one.
1: And you gave me the best advice ever. What, are you tired of your car not getting keyed?
0: Mm-hmm. Snow generally has three main meanings in the slang world. Cocaine, deception, or state of being heavily sedated.
1: Okay.
0: Hmm.
3: Yeah, that must be anything that they perceive as a drug reference. So that must be what snow would be, as opposed to being maybe a skier.
0: Yeah.
3: Snow, S-K-I, would be a nice one. Well, let's turn back to Christy Lee at the news desk. What else is happening over there?
0: First responders called to rescue a dog from a Florida canal discovered they'd instead rescued...
1: A rat?
0: A coyote.
1: Oh!
0: The Cape Coral Fire Department said crews were called to Britannia Lake, where the animal swam from shore to shore before crawling under a deck. Firefighters got into the water, removed what turned out to be a coyote pup.
1: Aww. Oh, okay. Well, yeah, that's hard to tell.
0: Exhausted from its ordeal, it was taken to a veterinarian for rehabilitation.
1: Well, that's nice.
0: Yeah.
3: Hmm. What do they do with it then?
1: They probably release it back. But
0: back in the wild, maybe? I don't know.
1: Aww. Or they'll put it in some kind of zoo, a petting zoo.
5: Yeah, I don't know what. I don't know what they do with it.
0: Oh, no.
5: Coyote, we've got enough coyotes, right?
1: Can't I don't we? Know what we do, man.
5: Really?
0: Well, coyotes eat pythons. Let them go in the Everglades.
3: I think it's vice versa.
5: Yeah.
0: Oh, that's a shame.
3: Yeah. Well, yeah. Now we had a world record python hunt? Was that what happened yesterday?
5: The total amount for the hunt, I guess, they're month to month or however, 8,000 pounds worth of python. That was the highest ever.
3: Wow. That's still not putting a dent in it?
5: Yeah. There are four tons of snakes.
0: Yeah. An Indiana man is facing over 100 charges after allegedly shooting deer from his car.
5: Is that wrong?
0: Yes.
1: Should I have gotten out?
0: The Indiana Department of Natural Resources.
3: Sir, it's not a drive-through, sir.
5: Had I just gotten out, I'd be okay. I have a license.
0: Does he still think he was at Disney World in the Buzz Lightyear ride? Come on.
5: Would you? Well, I.
3: How many? Does it say how many deer he's killed?
0: He said the 28-year-old suspect was shooting multiple deer at night from inside a motor vehicle.
3: Now, Pat, you've killed more deer with your car than this guy, though.
2: I have.
0: No, you haven't.
5: It's up to you whether you hunt or not. I couldn't do it, but would you hunt from like a helicopter or something, or like a deer stand where they run the animals past
1: the
5: you?
1: The key is to lead them a little.
5: Yeah.
3: There was some exotic thing where they were doing helicopters, but there was some.
5: It's high-dollar item. Yeah.
3: But that was a specific. Wasn't that they were dangerous wild boars?
1: They're boars, yeah.
3: And they
5: you know the feral pig problem. It was just on the news a couple of nights ago. Feral pigs in Texas are
3: And I think that's where they were doing it from copters, and it was because it was necessary. It was the only way to access them. That's different than this guy.
0: He, along with several accomplices, are believed to have killed more than 30 white-tailed deer during the 2025 fall and winter seasons. The 28-year-old was arrested on 102 charges, including unlawful taking of deer, jack lighting or spotlighting, the practice of using high-powered lights to locate the animals in the wild, and hunting without a license.
1: The total scumbags.
0: Yeah, total scumbags.
5: Isn't there a larceny where a deer's pinned up against the wall and somebody's shooting at him and the deer's... I don't know this guy. I've got to think.
1: He's got his back up against. Yeah. He's like, what is this? What did I do to this guy or whatever the hell?
5: What did I do to deserve this?
1: Yeah.
5: See, he thinks it's
1: that the guy wants
5: top movie.
1: Right. Yeah.

0: Well, the way our legal system works, I'm sure this guy's lawyer will argue, Your Honor, that deer had a gun, he fired first. What? I swear.
1: You would you guys do deer and hunt your family?
2: If Disney World or Disneyland decided to have the Bambi experience where you could... All virtual reality kind of stuff, but you could shoot Bambi's mom.
3: No!
1: I don't think
2: would you do it?
1: God, no. Well, wait a minute. If it's... Yeah. I mean, if it's
2: the
1: not,
2: ride is you walk in, you shoot Bambi's mom, and then you just have to watch Bambi.
4: Has anybody seen the Kevin Cronin from Mario Speedwagon clip on the internet right now where he talks about they bought a private plane, and it was from somebody rather shady, and that rather shady person got on one time with them to travel somewhere. He opened up like the back of the plane. It was one of those kind of planes, and he shot at deer all strapped in from back there, and they all were completely freaked out.
2: Yeah.
3: Oh, my goodness.
2: Yeah, odd.
4: That's on the internet right now. It's a clip of Kevin on a podcast.
0: I have not seen that. Yikes.
2: Did you hear it from a friend who told you to watch that?
4: I heard it from a friend who...
3: heard it from a friend.
4: That he'd been fighting around.
3: Yeah, fighting around. Yeah.
0: Thank you. Thank you, Josh. I enjoyed that very much. Referential, not necessarily humorous.
1: No.
3: We have a giggle.
1: That's the best.
0: I chuckled. I gave it the hearty chuckle.
2: Would I rather have the hearty chuckle and the words not humorous, or would I rather have complete silence throughout? Yeah. I'll try to figure it out.
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8: Bob and Tom. Hey, this is Larry the Cable Guy, and you're listening to the Bob and Tom Show. You might say, why? Well, I'll tell you why. Because Bob and Tom get her done.
9: Hello, Tom.
10: Oh, Pat, I noticed that you're not carrying a guitar today, but you did bring in a ukulele.
11: Yeah, my tiny little uke.
10: So now, with your arm still in the sling, can you play the uke?
11: We're going to find out.
10: Okay. And how many more weeks before you're allowed to...
11: 3 years.
9: That's not bad. That's 150?
11: Standard, right? Today's a month, so I think I have two more weeks not driving and two more weeks not playing yet.
10: Is the not driving thing starting to get to you?
11: Oh, boy. Yeah, I've cheated a few times to go to the grocery
9: store. Atta boy.
11: Chick told me, come on, use your left hand. Be a man.
9: Yes. Yeah. Yes. Oh,
12: yeah. When do you get the sling off?
11: Two more weeks.
9: And isn't it true that your ass is normally in the sling? Isn't that true?
11: No, every 3 days.
10: I see. Well,
9: how do you play with yourself? You go lefty?
10: I think we could.
11: You just...
9: he's figuring it out.
11: You know, that's an excellent question. I think you hold them.
9: Where there's a will, there's a way.
10: We have many things to get to today, of course.
9: This story is just for Christy, so I'm going to give it to her. It involves Rome.
12: The Vespa.
9: And Vespas.
12: Yeah.
9: And long, the giraffe woman that is Audrey Hepburn.
12: Yes, Roman Holiday, one of my favorites.
9: There you go.
10: The Vespa scooter.
9: Vespa Italian 4 scooter.
12: I didn't
9: realize
12: the Vespa was designed for women. Did you know that?
10: Well, it's because there's no bar in the middle.
12: Right. It has
10: You can sit with your... Mm-hmm. Yeah. And it's...
12: But originally, that's why it was designed for women. So I was like, oh, but it's taken off.
13: Vespa is Italian for vagina.
12: Is it?
13: Yes.
12: Well, there you go.
9: Hey, baby, can I see your Vespa?
10: I think it's Italian for wasp, so it means white Anglo-Saxon Protestant vagina.
13: Oh, I see. Yeah, yeah. Oh, it's wasp with two P's?
12: Not in Rome.
10: Well, that's a good point. We had another hunk about license plates, the so-called vanity license plates that have been, there's a list circulating almost every state, which ones they've pulled. And I can never figure these out. I've got a knife.
9: You're being too harsh on yourself.
10: Well,
9: okay.
10: This is from an officer of the law, Joe. He said, even Tom can figure this one out. I looked at it for a while, then it finally dawned on me. 800-BZS.
9: 800-BZS.
10: It's
9: boobs?
10: Yeah. It kind of, that eight looks like
12: I
10: it.
12: See.
10: So it's
12: yeah.
10: boobs with a Z. It took me quite a while to figure that one out. So, and I that one apparently is still legal because this is a photograph this police officer took of the GMC Acadia with that exact license.
9: That's right.
10: Someone out there, they've gotten away with it. Also, this is an interesting letter because we were discussing something last week and I made a particular obscure joke that no one really seemed to get.
9: Well, now, hang on. let's try it again.
11: Yeah.
10: Well, I mean, let me read the letter.
9: Okay.
10: This comes to us from Yvonne.
11: Yvonne
9: election money. The only Yvonne I know is Yvonne Goolagong. That's right. The tennis player, remember? Yvonne Goolagong?
10: Male?
9: No, woman.
10: Oh, that's Yvonne.
9: Yvonne.
10: With a Y.
9: Yvonne.
10: This is E-V-O-N.
9: I pronounce them both the same. Yvonne.
12: There you go.
9: Yvonne Lendl, Yvonne Goolagong.
10: He said, by the way, he says, P.S., please pronounce my name correctly if you say it on the air.
9: Oh.
10: It's E as in E, Von like Vaughn. So it's Yvonne, not Evan.
9: Yvonne.
13: Yvonne. All right.
10: Okay. He goes, I've had to deal with it for 70 years. Okay, Yvonne.
9: I think Yvonne's the kind of guy who sees a girl walk by and says, look at a shoot on her.
13: Any other demands, Yvonne, before we continue with your letter?
10: Nice letter.
13: Yeah, you did write us.
9: We're just
11: a bit of an attitude. Failure.
13: My gosh, we'd hate to piss you off.
9: Anything else we're doing wrong, Yvonne? You know what, Yvonne? Just pick up your stuff and go.
10: No, okay. He recognized the nature of the joke from last week. He goes, I was reading the latest edition of Smithsonian Magazine.
13: I, too, like that magazine.
10: It's jam-packed.
9: I wait for it. It's the only magazine I get to the house.
10: I get it online.
13: Yeah, I like it.
10: It's very good.
9: I like to hold it.
10: It was jam-packed with all kinds of interesting articles, but what should I see in the fold-out? No less a giant photograph of a Kodak Brownie camera.
12: Oh, that joke. Gotcha.
9: Christy with the, oh, that joke.
10: Now, again...
9: And how long did they make those? Like 100 years almost, right?
10: Yeah, they were the most popular camera ever.
12: We never owned a Brownie. Never.
9: We never did either.
10: Yeah, there was the Brownie box camera. I'm not sure why they called it the Brownie, but it was, in any event, they were everywhere.
9: You know, I am remembering, we were talking about the Swinger Polaroid
10: camera. That was a Polaroid, mm-hmm. Yeah.
9: My parents had one of those, and I remember finding a couple of photos.
12: No. Oh, yeah.
10: Do you suppose they called it the Swinger, knowing that people were taking nudie photos with it? Because it was a Polaroid.
9: Swingers would use them?
10: It never dawned on me. Because didn't it have a handle on it? Mm-hmm. You could fly. It would swing around. That wasn't the kind of...
9: And I want to say the commercial is like a bunch of young kids at the beach with the Swinger on their wrist. And going to go take pictures.
10: Didn't James Garner do those?
9: No, that Marriott Hartley. Oh, that's James Garner did a camera, but I forget which.
10: But the story was, it was some poor guy... dropped his sunglasses into the poop pit, if you will, of a portable toilet.
9: That's what he said he did.
13: Mm-hmm. You think he may have been up to something else?
9: Well, hey, I'm just looking for could my have been. Sunglasses.
13: I fell in.
9: Yeah.
10: Well, and then you recall part two of that story was that he didn't speak any English, and the Fresno police had to bring in a translator.
9: I don't remember that part.
10: Yeah.
12: Yeah.
10: Yeah. Apparently, they had to explain to him, sir, you're standing in numero dos.
12: I think he knew.
10: Yeah. In any event.
9: Because in this country.
10: But that reminded me of an old story about a woman who was, I think I want to say New York Thruway or something, and went to one of these places where they don't have plumbing, so they have to have the kind of toilets where there's a holding tank. And this lady looked down in there and saw a little red light because some guy was making videos back in the day when your video camera had that little light on it. Which one has to ask, what's going through your head that you want to do that? I mean, how desperate are you? But I'm sure a psychiatrist out there could help us with some of the things people do when they're obsessed like that. Yeah. But I mentioned that this gentleman might have been down there taking pictures. And I'm not sure what kind of camera he had, but when he was done, it was a Brownie, which, as you can see, received a similar amount of...
12: Well, we didn't know what a Brownie camera was.
10: I know. So I had occasion over the weekend to go to a camera store.
9: Are you S-ing me?
10: No, talking to my friend.
12: Did you buy a Brownie camera?
10: No, I actually bought another camera. I bought a little waterproof camera for one of my daughters. It's really a cool little camera. I told that joke to Bruce and his co-workers, and they got quite the thrill
12: on it.
13: How old was he?
10: That's irrelevant, Ace.
11: How badly do you want to slay something?
10: Oh, these are both very funny. Thank you very much, Yvonne, for pointing out that
13: Yvonne, please, we don't want to be disrespectful.
10: Okay, very good, very good. Take Yvonne.

0: Don't let the door hit you in the ass on this listener thing.
1: Yvonne, thank you very much, and thanks for listening in Wichita, Kansas. Someone who understands what a brownie camera is.
0: Why didn't you tell me he's from Wichita?
2: Would that make a difference?
0: They're all legacies in Wichita. I can't kick them out. Okay. Yeah.
2: We have a mummy head in the news. Hey, we have Noah Kahn in the news. Is it Kahn? I've never heard of Noah Kahn.
0: Mummy head.
3: What? He's huge.
1: Noah is
3: big Burlington,
1: possibly the most popular singer in America right now.
2: Really? Okay.
1: Yeah.
2: Neither Oscar or I had ever heard of him. Oh, so we were kind
4: of
2: like.
4: I have heard of him, but I've never heard a song.
3: Season of the Sticks.
1: Season of the Sticks is the biggest one.
0: Season of the Sticks.
1: I saw him in London last summer, this weekend, a year ago exactly, and there were more than 100,000 people.
4: What style of music?
3: I don't know. Folk pop kind of stuff.
4: Oh, okay.
0: It moves, right? But then he does an interpretive dance.
4: I like that.
2: Oh, really?
4: Yeah, I'm always into it.
0: And then there's a thing with puppets he does.
2: Oh, fantastic. Nice.
0: Yeah. It is fascinating.
1: He's in the news twice today.
2: Yeah, he is.
1: And that one story. The one story is kind of a sequel to the one we had last week about Olivia Rodrigo.
2: Yeah.
1: And the odor issue she was experiencing on stage.
0: Oh,

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13: Hey, welcome back to The Bob and Tom Show in the O'Reilly Auto Parts Studios. Christy Lee at the news desk.
14: Hello.
13: There's Josh Arnold.
15: Yo, yo.
13: Oh, there's Ace Cosby.
16: Hello.
13: I'm Chick McGee. I got a letter here. Dear Bob and Tom Show, here we go. Hmm. Last week, you were discussing the chicken dance.
14: Yeah.
13: And other wedding dances with Travis and Taylor being married. I think, and Josh offered up, did you do the duck dance?
15: Right.
13: And we kind of sort of know it as the, I never heard of the duck dance.
17: I'm not familiar with the duck dance.
14: None of us were, except for Josh.
13: This, of course, is the chicken dance, and it's been augmented slightly. If you can, see if you can hear where we changed.
17: Okay. Okay.
13: So, yeah, they get up doing the chicken dance. Just sit down. Okay. Anyway, Josh knew it as the duck song and wasn't sure why. There are lyrics to the chicken dance. I don't want to be a chicken. I don't want to be a duck. So I shake my butt.
14: Oh.
15: Because Tom, when I knew it as the duck dance. Not the chicken dance.
17: Oh, because of those lyrics?
15: Because of just growing up, that everybody, yeah. It was always.
13: I don't want to be a chicken. I don't want to be a duck. So I shake my butt.
17: Could you?
13: I was way too early.
17: Like a little broadcast direction here.
13: Was I way too early?
17: Finish your words.
13: I don't want to.
17: Don't start.
13: I don't
17: want to
13: be a shake. So I shake my butt.
15: So it's a fowl dance, really. Just waterfowl. But
13: yes.
15: Yeah.
13: Chicken and duck.
17: We should talk to a wedding DJ because we were talking.
13: Hey, how you doing?
17: We were talking about the sad death of, was it Victor Willis from the Village People? That's certainly a wedding classic.
14: Do you think that there's just every DJ has their wedding playlist? They just share it with each other and they go, this is what you need.
13: Somebody at the eulogy have to go, and what were you talking about, Willis?
15: I hope so.
13: That would be wonderful.
17: They wrote some good songs.
15: We may never know.
17: YMCA.
15: Oh, yeah, there's some fun stuff there.
13: Great
15: songs.
13: They're cheers.
15: They're fun, yeah.
13: They're just songs.
17: But they've lasted.
13: Those are audience participation.
14: And they've lasted.
17: They're great.
13: Yeah, nothing like sit down, relax, turn the lights down, maybe get some Cheetos, and listen to YMCA.
15: You do have a point. They've lasted for occasions.
14: Yeah. Yeah, it's a wedding party dance song. Or at an event, you know, at a sporting event.
15: Sure.
13: I'm going to need a minute to have some quiet introspection. I'm just going to sit and evaluate. And here's In the Navy by Village People.
15: Right. Not many do that. I'm sure some.
13: No.
15: But
13: see what I mean? It's not a song.
15: Is the Navy embarrassed?
17: I don't know if...
13: Oh, here you go.

0: guys in the Navy going, hey.
1: Oh, yeah.
0: We're already considered the gayest of the four.
2: They filmed the video on a battleship. So.
3: Yeah, they.
0: No, yeah, I know. But so they may have had some.
4: I'm not sure that Admiral Halsey knew exactly what the.
0: Yeah, come on.
3: They have the best uniforms.
0: Don't we take enough from Marines when we're out in bars?
4: Oh, wait a minute. Now we got this.
1: Yeah, yeah. Don't they have a.
4: Couldn't they do like a Semper Fi song with five gay guys flitting around?
0: Now, granted, fellas, Anchors Away wasn't the manliest of tunes. But...
1: And they do have a rear admiral, right?
3: Yeah, they do.
4: Yeah, well,
1: salute that butt. So,
4: but I'm just kind of wondering, the songs that wedding DJs sort of have to play?
0: Your Electric Slide, your Cha-Cha Slide.
3: Yeah,
0: your,
3: all that.
4: Are they doing the Macarena still?
0: No. Even things that aren't, like Brown Eyed Girl is a staple.
3: Oh, yeah.
1: The Cupid Shuffle.
0: Yeah, that's big.
1: To the left, to the right, how I walk it like that. Hey, walk it
3: like that. Hokey ABBA songs, but you
4: is
3: know.
4: The Hokey Pokey still a...
0: I haven't seen that.
1: I think the Hokey Pokey's on the fringes.
4: If you've got kids at a wedding...
0: I bet it's done, sure.
3: Do your kids know the Hokey Pokey?
4: That's a great... I don't know.
0: You don't really need to know it going in. You can just learn as you go.
4: Yeah, that's the beauty of it. It's like a quality TV show that you're watching for the first time. It explains the premise of the program in the song, like Gilligan's Island.
5: You put your right foot in, you put your right foot out, you put your right foot in.
1: In Tom's mind, this was recorded this morning.
0: That's what it's all about.
1: Hey!
0: Now, what did they say? I wonder what they said for backside.
1: 9 more minutes. No, I don't know.
0: You put your ass in, you put your ass out.
3: I wonder remember when they were at skating parties and they'd do that?
0: Yeah.
3: Oh, that was so fun.
4: What they would sing
3: we do the Hokey Pokey on roller skates.
4: Oh wow!
3: Yeah.
0: Somebody I bet has a rollercade playlist out there.
1: Oh yeah,
3: and I miss all those roller classics. Skating. Yeah. Can we have a roller skating party? Wouldn't that be fun?
1: Oh, a team building exercise. Yeah. Yes.
4: Yeah.
1: Make new friends.
4: No. Kind of busy this year.
1: this year.
4: Yeah. Yeah. Yeah.
1: I see.
3: Have your kids ever gone roller skating? That's a thing that's gone away.
4: They ice skate. I don't know.
0: Mm.
4: I grew up ice skating, but I never... Really
3: you never went roller skating.
0: My brother John was a DJ at a rollercade for
3: really?
0: A couple years. I could ask him what the staples were, what had to be played.
3: Is roller skating looked down upon? Is it...
4: No, it's fun. Sure. I remember it was...
1: I think there are certain segments of our society that think roller skating is somewhat of a lesser, somewhat of a white trash pastime.
3: Oh my God, it was one of my favorite things in life.
0: Yeah. Yeah. I bet you could even stop.
3: Oh yeah, I could skate backwards.
0: Wow.
1: You can see F. Scott Fitzgerald ice skating.
0: It's a little more romantic.
1: You wouldn't see what's her name, Daisy or whatever the hell her name is, roller skating.
0: Well, I'd love to.
1: Yeah,
0: I mean her walking apparently was funny.
1: Yes.
0: Wow. Always hammered.
1: Oh.
4: Dear Bob and Tom Show.
1: You're gonna drown. Oh.
4: I must have missed this one. It says you guys were talking about dog food.
3: Yes.
4: For some reason,
3: somebody ate Alpo.
4: Chick started going on about different types of Purina Chow.
3: Yes.
1: Oh, like monkey chow. And...
4: Right, okay.
0: Oh, yeah, they have horse chow.
3: Yeah. Purina's looking for a puppy and a kitty to
1: Tom
3: for a camp.
1: Get a load of this. Josh went back to his brother's for a weekend with the fam.
0: Yeah.
1: Didn't your niece challenge you? It got right in your face.
0: Yeah, she dared me to. Here was my choice. All right. And when a 9-year-old girl dares you, Tom, you either man up and you do it or you slink away in embarrassment. She said I could eat one piece of dry dog food or I could eat a little bit of farmer's dog. Which would you choose?
4: I think I'd probably go for the dry dog food just because.
1: No kidding.
3: Really?
0: And that's what like almost all my family said.
1: Really?
0: And I said, I'm going for the farmer's dog. It's human grade.
1: It's right here on the box.
0: Yeah, they're like, but it's wet, not dry. And I went, no, but it's, I mean, look at it. It looks like food.
3: Right. Yeah.
4: But I mean, dry stuff, you could kind of just, and just get it down the
1: gullet.
4: The high quality dog food, you're going to taste it.
0: And, and I did.
4: And,
0: not for me.
4: That's why they call it dog food.
3: Uh-huh.
4: It's not called the farmer's food. It's the farmer's dog.
0: I will have you know, though, with my 9-year-old niece, it killed.
4: Big laughs.
0: Yeah. Oh, yeah, yeah.
4: Well, this guy, his letter asks a good question, and I absolutely remember this, and I'll just see if you do. Do you remember the commercial for Chuck Wagon brand dog food?
1: Oh, yeah. Yes. I loved it. Absolutely.
3: Me too.
1: The puppy dog chases the wagon.
3: Little wagon around.
1: Under the sink or something.
4: Yeah.
0: It was a classic, right?
4: A little wagon and they had little miniature horses.
3: Sure.
4: And
1: yeah, absolutely.
4: And I don't know the answer. I don't know if they still make Chuck Wagon brand dog food.
0: Do you guys remember Gravy Train?
1: Oh, yeah.
0: It was dry, but you added water.
4: And it makes its own gravy.
1: Makes its own gravy.
0: Yeah, yeah.
3: Our dog.
0: We never got it. I always wanted it for our dogs, but we never got it.
3: Our dog had Gaines Burgers. Do you remember those?
0: I don't.
4: Do I ever?
1: Yeah, absolutely.
3: That's what my mom fed our dog, Gaines Burgers.
1: And your hands smelled like Gaines Burger for
4: Gaines Burgers looked like a hamburger patty. And they were kind of dry because you could take them and break them up into...
1: Yeah.
0: Wow, so they were kind of pucks?
3: Yes.
4: Exactly. But
3: they weren't dry and they weren't really wet.
4: Yeah.
3: They were just kind of...
0: Dog loved them?
4: Yeah.
3: My dog ate them. I don't know if she loved them or not, but...
4: Wow. I don't know. The world of dog food, I don't know what the big ones are these days.
0: Purina has still got to be up there.
3: Purina Pro Plan is like the number one dog food.
1: I have Blue Buffalo, and then I have something called Bill Jack.
3: So many choices.
1: I love the Bill Jack.
3: Oh, that's the frozen.
1: It comes frozen, and you put it in the refrigerator. And
0: Kibble and Bits. I wonder if that's still out.
4: Chuck Wagon, great commercial.
1: Oh yeah.
4: And once again,
3: it came out in the '60s, but I can't see if it's still out.
0: There was a modernized sort of version because I remember a CGI Chuck Wagon too.
1: You know, there was an odd weekend during senior year in football where I was referred to as the Chuck Wagon for about 2 or 3 weeks.
0: It's a pretty good nickname, man.
1: Thankfully, it passed.
0: But, yeah, I can get why you'd shy away from it, but it's not a bad nickname.
4: Were you carrying the ball?
1: No. They just, Chuck Wagon.
0: Yeah, I see. Yeah.
3: It looks like it is still made, the classic Chuck Wagon dog food. Yeah. There you go.
1: And there's a little driver driving
3: the horse.
0: Tiny horses.
1: Tiny horses. A tiny...
0: I wonder, of course the dog went bananas.
4: I mentioned
1: what the hell's that?
4: I mentioned this a couple weeks ago. When you travel these days, any city you go to, as you enter every city of any size, the first thing you're greeted by are the local defense attorneys plaintiff's attorneys.
3: Right.
4: Everywhere you go. And then you turn on the television and every commercial is for the local.
1: You don't pay unless we win.
4: Plaintiff's attorney.
1: Oh, yeah.
4: I wonder if, and they're kind of running out. Some of them do sort of semi-funny commercials now, I've noticed.
0: Mm-hmm. Yeah.
3: Yeah.
4: They're trying anything to make to get. I get it. I understand how that works. I wonder if anybody's ever tried redoing classic commercials, but then it turns out to be an attorney commercial. Like you could see the dog chasing the Chuck Wagon, and then the Chuck Wagon arrives and it opens it up and it's, "Hi, Bill Davis, attorney at law."
1: Oh, yeah.
0: What if the Chuck Wagon
3: crashes.
0: And the driver sort of limps out and goes, "Now what?" And then that guy goes,
4: "Bill Davis, attorney at law."
1: Hey, we can replace those tiny horses in under 30 days.
4: Or the Bosco commercial where he takes the balloon and goes up 10 stories. And what? No Bosco? And the guy takes the pin.
3: What the hell's Bosco?
4: Oh, it's the greatest chocolate drink of all time. These are semi-baked, half-baked, and partially baked ideas.
0: I like it. But, somebody should get on that.
4: There should be like a show, The Battle of the Regional Attorneys,
0: where
4: they'd have, because I mean, this is universal everywhere you go now. It would be, you get, okay, these are the two biggest lawyers in Kentucky, and here's the two from Montana.
1: And a lot of times it's the same law firm, and they just edit in what city they're in. Yeah.
0: Some of them have been injured themselves.
3: Yeah. Oh, yeah.
0: You see the guy with the eye patch or... I saw a guy with a hook once, and he was an injury lawyer.
1: The guy dressed in leather holding his motorcycle helmet. I'm a rider, too.
4: There's the one guy they show. He's full oxygen mask, wires everywhere, tubes.
1: Oh, yeah. When he actually did it.
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22: Hey, man, this is Donnie Baker, man, and it's time for another Donnie Baker boat tour. Oh, man, the boat's been running great. It's days like these that make me not want to sell it. Today, me and Scotty are skating on the Ohio River. I love rivers, man. Uh-huh. I swear to God I do, because they take you places, and you're only a U-turn away from home. The key to rivers is knowing what the current's doing. We usually track it by dropping a deuce as soon as we hit the water.
3: Oh,
22: I swear to God we do, man. We call them river dogs. Hell, Scotty had one earlier today that was big enough to wear a life jacket. I swear to God it did. Didn't even know he was going to do it. Then he goes, man overboard, and I heard it hit the water.
23: Man, that was right.
22: It was crazy, man. Hey, starboard, Scotty. You're going to send us into a damn barge. You steer and I'll tell the story. Anyways, we love boating on rivers. I mean, you see everything out here. Hell, over there on the bank under that bridge is where we camped out after Molly Hatchet that year, man. Remember?
23: Oh, Don, that was a great show, man. Nice throw, man.
22: I know, that was great, man. We set up camp and these homeless river rats try to say they was there first. I was like, show me the deed and prove it. Plus, we pay your taxes, your FICA, and I donate to the food bank. I said it right to their face. And I think the homeless scam us most of the time anyways. How about them guys that were there were wearing Nikes, and one of their coats was London Fog, and each of them had two 44-ounce cups full of change. They bought some Boone's Farm off of us. I gave them a full bag of Bugles for free. Figured it'd help them get through the winter. About that time, these homeless chicks show up, too. It was like a big homeless convention, and they were a lot hotter in their own environment, man. Uh-huh. Remember? They were crazy fire-ass hot.
23: Crazy, man.
22: I swear to God they were. They were horny and hungry, and I looked like the king of the river because I had my own boat and still had an unopened bag of Funyuns. That's when Scotty broke the ice by asking the real dirty one if she was hungry, remember?
23: Yeah.
22: You did, too. She was sitting right by me on the bank. She said, hell yeah, I'm hungry. And I said, well, have you ever tried duck sausage? She said, no. I said, well, then why don't you duck down here and get some? Oh, God, she took it hook, line, and stinker. Remember, Scotty?
23: That was great, Donnie.
22: I did her right by the river, man. At first, she wanted me to pay for it, but I just gave her my pair of Reebok pumps, and I figured that was the even Steven. They were worn out anyways. So anyways, we walk back to the bridge, man, just me and her, and these homeless people start complaining about the smell, remember?
23: Oh, man, it stunk.
22: It was rank. And I knew it wasn't us, even though my shoes were off. And that's when the moonlight shined on Scotty's deuce that was still floating like dripping right past us, man. I swear to God it was. It looked like the eye scope on a sub spying for Germans, man.
23: Russians or Germans,
22: don't it? It don't matter, Scotty. Anyways, he claims it right to their face. They chase us back to the boat, and we get away with them knee-deep in the water, cussing and throwing a cup of nickels at us. You know they were pissed throwing away a week's pay like that, man.
4: Uh-huh.
22: So the cops show up because they hear the commotion. The homeless people tried to say we polluted the river, but by now the evidence, hell, it was floating to Kentucky. So then I said, well, we ain't polluters, but I swear to God that whore next to you stole them Reebok pumps, and I got the receipt to prove it. I swear to God I did, man.
23: It was off the hook.
22: I gotta go.
1: Jeff Oskey is over there, and
0: that's
1: Tom,
0: right.
1: And Tom's seat, Jeff taking his life into his in hand.
0: I haven't touched anything. I haven't moved the chair height. I
3: it
0: haven't
3: doesn't
0: touched
3: matter.
0: The
3: He'll
0: microphone.
3: Say you.
1: No, you can.
0: Oh, I know.
1: Today.
3: Yeah.
0: I made a video to make sure I match everything perfectly when I leave.
3: Nice.
0: Hey,
3: hope,
0: that's a fair question.
24: Are you commando?
0: No, I wouldn't do that to the world.
1: I have not been commando on a consistent basis for. I'm going to go. I'm decades. I enjoy underwear, too. The older you get, I enjoy underwear.
0: I do, too. And Tom said he went commando for, like, a while, right? Like,
3: yes.
0: It was his thing.
1: Yeah, when I first met him, he was...
3: Oh, yeah, back in the wild days.
0: Uncomfortable to me, but especially in jeans.
3: He could get to it quick.
1: Yes. Oh, you know, what happened is they took pictures of... Bob and Tom were on stage, and a couple of the pictures had Tom... pee stain in the front on his jeans.
0: Oh,
1: and
0: yeah.
1: And he was, of course, mortified. And he started wearing underwear, I should say.
3: That was the end of the commando days.
1: That was the end of commando. Yeah, he denies all a lot of those days.
3: It's
1: boy, talk about revisionist history. Boy. Christy, what's going on in the world, dear?
3: Anybody been to the Vegas airport?
0: Oh, sure. Yeah.
3: What do they say at the Vegas airport?
1: You owe us $40?
3: Never play the slot machines, right?
1: Oh, yeah.
3: They don't pay off.
0: I always see people sitting at them.
1: Yeah, sure.
3: A lucky traveler won $3.3 million on a slot machine at Harry Reid International Airport.
1: Harry Reid.
0: Just amazing.
3: That's the first. That's because all the money that everybody has been waiting. Facility officials announced.
0: Yeah, it was either going to have to pay out or explode.
3: Yeah, on social media that the man hit the jackpot on my favorite slot machine.
0: Oh, which one?
4: Double Diamond?
3: No, that was my favorite until Wheel of Fortune.
2: Oh, Wheel of Fortune. That's my jam. Wheel.
0: That's always
3: Fortune. That's a huge one. Oh, it's
0: rarely empty.
1: They have the theme.
3: And you get to spin the wheel. Oh, it's the greatest. This was over the weekend in the airport sea gates. The gambling company International Game Technology also confirmed the victorious slot machine player, identifying the winner only as Anthony. But,
0: he works at the grocery store, doesn't he?
5: Yeah. Save his pennies for Sunday.
1: Right next to Mr. Cacciatore's on Sullivan Street.
0: Oh.
2: Now, if you win, are you upgrading to first class?
0: Right. Or are you even going home?
1: Yeah.
2: Oh, yeah. I'm flying private.
0: Honey, I'll be there in another week.
1: Let's say 2 months rent in Vegas, $3,000, maybe. Not a real nice place, but.
0: Yeah, I bet somewhere in Henderson, at least.
1: Yeah, right.
3: $3.3 million on a slot machine. My.
0: That's awesome.
3: And, I won $75 there once. I thought at the airport. That's good. I thought it was great.
1: Oh, really?
3: Yeah.
0: What does Uncle Sam's, what do his grubby hands get?
3: Well, over, what is it, $10,000 you have to report? Is that
0: Oh, yeah.
3: Yeah.
7: With a teller? Would they have the cash on hand?
3: No. I think
0: a man who you've never seen, who nobody has ever seen, walks up to you and says, we have a limo. And
1: come
0: if
1: with
0: you wouldn't
1: me.
0: Mind coming with me. You go to some weird warehouse.
3: I don't know how they do.
5: Joe Pesci walks up.
0: Yeah. You can take the hammer or the money.
1: A light bulb. Yeah. A chair.
3: But have you ever hit one of those jackpots, though, and you don't know how much money you've won?
0: Because, that's always.
3: Because it's like three times whatever, and the lady comes over and.
0: Yeah.
3: Yeah.
0: Only once have I had it where I was like, oh, it's got to stop. And it just still has, it just kept going. And it wasn't a lot. It just seemed like a lot, but yeah.
3: Well, when you pay the penny slot.
8: Yeah.
0: I don't mess around with the penny slots.
3: Good
8: this
3: for you.
8: Is, this I is going to sound crazy. Slots. I've never played a slot machine.
2: Ever.
8: Ever. I want to. I just never have.
0: Well, we got to get you in front of a one-armed bandit.
8: All right. Let's
3: it's not the same anymore without the coins coming in.
2: Yeah.
8: Oh,
3: it's
8: yeah.
1: You've
3: really
1: got
3: not.
1: A, you've got a decent casino over on your side of town, too.
3: It's not too far from
1: right
3: you.
1: Down the, right
8: oh,
1: down
8: that's
1: the road.
8: Right.
1: Yeah. Right there.
8: Huh.
1: Hell yeah.
5: You never spent your whole comedy paycheck on a, on Double Diamonds? And had to fly back to L.A. and tell your girlfriend that?
3: Double Diamond, your one? That was yours?
1: And do they have,
5: I walked to the airport.
1: Do they have gambling on the cruise ships, right?
5: Oh, yeah, big time.
1: And
5: yeah.
1: Is it just like Vegas? They have live dealers and the whole thing?
0: Oh, they have tables?
5: Yeah.
0: Oh, cool.
1: Table
3: the ones, I only cruise I've ever been on, they don't have that. I mean, they have one table. I've never been down there.
5: Oh,
3: it's small, but I've...
0: God, I lost my
3: gambling
0: ass.
3: Days are over.
0: Lost my ass on the Disney. They took me to this back room and Goofy took a table saw out of my hand.
1: Give it to him, Goof.
0: Hurry up. You didn't pay up. You're a retainer.
1: You're a cheater.
3: The slot machines are just too addictive for me. I can't do it.
0: Anyway, do you play them?
2: My mom plays them.
3: Mm-hmm. Yeah.
2: And that's the thing. It's like, oh, you're playing a penny slot. But if you want to win like the major jackpot, you got to pay 300 pennies at a time.
0: Yeah.
2: Right. And they don't tell you that.
1: Right,
2: like,
1: right.
2: Or you're playing the quarter slot and you're like, oh, well, you have to play 92 quarters if you
1: Well, that's just common sense.
2: It adds up.
1: Have to load them up.
0: That would be my, that was where I, a video poker, I would play that.
3: Yeah.
0: I'd put in $40 and then just. $10 hand, $10 hand, $10 hand, $10 hand, back to my room.
3: Well, I like the excitement of table games. I'm a big craps player.
0: Yeah,
1: I like dice too. That's what I like.
3: Yeah, it's my fave.
0: Blackjack was mine.
3: That's a good one too, especially if you get a great table. Well, I've met some really fun fans. Oh, I owned a blackjack table a couple times.
8: You guys will have to take me. I've never done any of this.
5: Oh, you'd love it. Yeah. Right up your alley. You'd like it.
3: Yeah. It was
8: because it's addictive.
5: But no, I just mean it's fun and dangerous and cool.
0: You know what's funny? I always did it when I had no money.
8: Yeah.
1: Oh, yeah.
0: And now that I've got a little bit of money to, like, what's the word for
2: flush?
0: When you pay your bills and you have, like, a couple hundred
7: bucks left. Disposable income.
0: What's that?
3: Disposable income.
0: Yeah, thank you. I've got a little bit of disposable income each month. I don't do it.
8: No, yeah.
0: I only did it when I was flat broke.
8: Yeah.
0: And would like overdraft on my card.

0: at the ATM in the casino.
1: Yes, that's Vegas. Vegas,
2: that's
1: baby,
2: part of
1: Vegas.
2: The experience. It sounds like. Yeah.
1: So your hands don't get black anymore at the because they don't you don't handle the coins.
3: No, it comes out on a piece of paper. Yeah, and you take it.
1: Remember
3: up to
1: that?
3: The window. Yeah.
1: I bet your mom.
3: Oh my gosh, it was the best.
4: Well, you get like the big buckets.
1: Bucket of coins.
3: Put all the
0: sometimes just
3: in
0: a
3: it?
0: Large cup if you didn't have as much.
1: sometimes a large cup. I always wanted.
3: I mean, I know it's easier for them, but it sure takes away the.
2: The romance of it, yeah.
1: I mean, I always wanted to win enough money so they had to bring out a rack and put my chips in the rack.
0: Yeah. Did you guys ever play gamble enough? I guess it's kind of lose enough to get like a free breakfast or show tickets.
3: No, I don't know. I was never a part of the right club or something.
5: Christy, didn't Drew Hastings and I come to a craps table and have to say to you, Christy, our flight's in an hour.
3: Yeah.
0: Pull you away.
3: Well, and Drew, the way Drew plays craps drives me absolutely insane because he only plays 4 and 10, and it's like,
1: and he
3: come
1: bets,
3: on.
1: He's the don't come guy, right?
3: Yes, and he always bets against it. I'm like, it's like
0: I love
3: cooler.
0: That
1: he's the
0: like
1: only
0: classic,
1: one
0: Drew.
1: Yelling at when the guy craps out. Yeah. Drew's happier, and it's like, shut up.
3: Yes,
2: he's that guy.
3: It's like, come on, Drew.
0: How would he sound, Pat?
5: But what would he say again?
1: Don't come.
5: Don't come.
0: Wait, we got to change the line. I never know.
5: Oh, that's right.
1: Well, no, there's the come line.
0: You bet. I understand.
1: You bet on the come,
0: but
1: and that's the
0: really
1: point.
0: I never wanted to hear Drew Hastings yell.
1: You roll a six, and you got to roll a six again before you crap.
5: Relax. Don't do it.
1: Don't crap on the come line, I'd say.
4: I never know when I can take my money off. Like, when I've tried playing craps, and they're like, oh, you're up. And I'm like, awesome. And then somebody rolls, and they're like, oh, you just lost all your money. I'm how'd that happen? Right. I would have taken that money when I was up.
1: That's key. You've got craps is the way I play. I have a system. If I win money, I keep playing.
3: Right.
1: And if I lose money, I keep playing. Uh-huh. And no, but you got to have something on everything.
0: The guy who is running the craps table.
1: Every roll you make money.
0: The first time he tells somebody, hey, by the way, you can take your money, he's fired.
4: All right.
0: They don't like reminding you.
3: Yeah, they'll push the money toward you
0: right.
3: if you've won something. And if you don't pick it up, you can say, put it back on that number or whatever.
0: Have you seen? I've seen people get yelled at when they reach for it.
3: Oh, yeah.
1: Oh, yeah.
4: That was me.
0: Yeah. Yeah. Yeah. They'll let you have it.
1: I've heard this in Vegas. Hands.
3: Yeah.
1: Hands. Oh, it's frightening. One of the wives, I forget which one, we lived in San Diego, so it was like a four-hour drive to Vegas. And evidently, she fibbed a little bit of how much money she was losing on the slot machines.
0: Oh.
1: By a lot. And I kind of would sort of, I had really good a good time at the crap table, actually. So we would break even every time.
0: Oh, yeah.
1: It was an addiction.
0: Yeah. You guys. Oh, it was?
1: Yeah. Oh, yeah. It
0: can
1: was
0: you walk
1: good.
0: Away? Are you guys, let's say you're.
3: I can walk away.
0: You have a number in your head when you sit down?
3: When I play craps, here's what I do. I start with $100. And if I lose $100 immediately, I walk away.
1: Really?
3: Yes. I walk away. And then if I win, I put that money in my purse. So let's say I'm up $20. I put the $20 in my purse, still play with my $100.
1: Really?
3: Yes. And then I play with the house money. You just keep playing with the house money. So if you put your bet back in your purse.
0: But you're pretty good at it.
3: I'm not good at it. It's not good.
0: You don't break
3: the
0: it?
3: Dice.
0: You don't eventually dip into.
3: I've gone to the ATM one time.
0: Yeah.
3: And it did pay off.
0: It
3: did pay off big.
1: ATM.
3: I think I got a Rolex out of that.
1: ATM always went a winner.
3: Yeah.
1: Didn't we had somebody
3: in the Bahamas
1: in our group who always won money. She would come back and always, but turns out she didn't mention any of her losses.
3: Yes, she did.
1: So it would be like, you know, she'd play $1,500, but she'd win $600. So you're down $900.
0: Yeah.
1: But I won $600.
0: Oh, that's not how you look at it at all.
1: That's not how you look at it.
0: No. Nobody's ever laughed whenever I got money out of the ATM at a casino, and as the money's coming out, I go, I won!
1: Yay!
0: I got nobody.
1: Nothing. Oh, boy.
0: I don't know what I expected, but I expected something.
1: I'm a winner.
3: In fact, at that time in the Bahamas, I'll never forget because my girlfriend was with me, and I go, I have a rule, I can't go to the ATM, but you can go for me. And she did, and it did pay off because I was down.
0: You can go for
5: that's a horrible feeling going to the ATM.
3: Yes.

0: Yeah, I don't know if it's for me because I'm like $300. I could go shopping. Like, I would rather take my money and shop.
1: Well, I got
2: that. It is for you, I'd say.
1: In Vegas, $300 won't buy you.
0: Yeah, no, yeah. But I mean, even going to a casino anywhere, like anything I would spend putting into a machine or betting, I would be like, eh.
2: Oh, I got you.
0: Yeah, that's what I mean.
2: That's a good way to
1: think. No, sure. No, I get that. Yeah.
2: Yeah, which there's. Well, there really isn't much shopping in Vegas, is there?
3: What is it? The Show Mall or something? Oh,
1: the Caesars Palace Mall.
2: We'll never talk Griswold into doing shows from there, but I would just love it.
0: You guys did it one time?
4: We had like four trips out
1: there. We did more than one.
0: Yeah.
2: And I get his reasons, but I just...
0: An entire week and you broadcast.
3: We got there Friday afternoon and left the following Sunday.
2: Oh dude, you're right. That's like your mind isn't right. Yeah, like right. You...
1: Well, plus we had to be up all night because the show was on, you know, at 2 in the morning there or whatever.
0: Oh, my gosh.
2: That's a weird
1: That's
2: thing.
1: Actually where I learned to play craps. Well, that's where that short guy won all the money. Remember that?
3: The short guy.
1: His best friend.
3: short round.
2: Tom's best friend had a big night?
1: Oh, yeah. Big night.
2: 10K plus?
1: I'm not going to say because I don't know if he paid taxes.
2: He's a building contractor. I guarantee he
3: don't
2: did
3: they
2: not
3: make you if you do win? They have you fill out a form.
1: You have to fill out a form
3: for the IRS, right there.
0: Wow.
1: No, we used to have a friend, may he rest in peace, who would go on these trips with us. Who was a huge gambler, and he helped Mark and I quite a bit in the day. Yeah,
3: he kept giving you money, right?
1: Yeah, he did. Taught me how to play. So, kept giving me money. It was awesome.
2: Pat, you were in Vegas. You're doing comedy shows. You got paid. You blew all of your money right there.
5: Now, keep in mind, I'm not a gambler. And the only time I ever did it, I worked for 2 weeks in Vegas. And I'll tell you what we got paid. We got paid $2,100 a week.
2: Yeah.
5: And you were paid in check, but they would cash your check for you. But I was smart enough not to. Had a little bit of Jameson with my friend who ran the comedy club, Kevin, and he took me to the MGM Double Diamonds.
1: Sure.
5: And you know what? I won initially like $1,750.
2: Oh, awesome.
5: And I was instantly hooked.
2: Yeah.
5: And spent $4,200, lost all my money, and walked to the airport.
2: I mean, and that's not a short walk.
1: That is not a short walk.
2: Yeah, right.
5: Yeah, no, and it was like 102, so.
2: Yeah.
3: Yeah, it's always crazy hot in Vegas.
5: And my girlfriend picked me up, Kim, and I had to tell her that I lost. I had to tell her I took all the money out, and it blew away in the wind.
6: Hey, gang.
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10: Hello, Christy Lee.
11: Hi, Chick.
10: She's at the news desk, clothed this morning. There's Josh Arnold.
12: Yeah. Hello there.
10: There's Ace Cosby.
11: Yeah, I got crepey overnight.
10: You got what?
11: Crepey. Women get crepey. It's awful.
10: What does that mean?
11: Crepey skin, like it's loose and it just crepes.
10: Like ashy? Like dry?
11: No,
12: I don't see it on you. My grandma had crepey skin and I still don't see it.
11: I go upside down, you would.
10: Like crepe paper.
12: Yeah.
11: Yeah.
10: Well, tell, what's it, Tony? What is it?
11: Andy?
10: Yeah. Andy, tell him not turn you upside down. You won't go. Are you familiar with this?
11: Have you ever done Pilates, Tom, though, and you're in a position and you go, I don't look like that. You ever done that?
13: Every time I wake up in the morning, I look in the mirror and I go, who the hell's that guy?
11: Yeah. Yeah.
13: Whatever happened to
11: what
13: you?
11: What happened?
13: Yeah. Okay.
10: I have noticed I got some sag. It looks like a balloon that's been deflated.
13: No. there's an invention we need.
10: Yeah.
13: The mirror you look into and it, in real time, takes you back 40 years.
11: Yeah. Pumps you up.
13: Yeah. There you go.
11: That'd be nice.
13: That would be great.
10: Bad bitch. Go out there and make it a great day.
11: Yeah.
13: It talks to you.
10: Yeah.
13: Yeah, go for it, bitch.
10: Positive, bitch. Yeah. Nothing but positive regard and motivational thoughts.
12: You don't need a different image. You just have those thoughts and messages.
11: Reinforcement.
10: Yeah. It won't help.
12: It's called cognitive behavioral therapy.
11: Put the little notes on your mirror every day.
10: It won't help at all.
13: Yeah, pretty soon AI will do all that for you.
12: Oh, I don't want it.
11: I want
12: to know what I look like.
10: What's his name is right, because didn't we stay in a hotel somewhere where the big deal was the little tiny TV in the mirror?
11: Yes.
10: Remember this?
11: Yes.
10: And they like made a big deal out of it. And it was like, I don't know, maybe about the size of two decks of cards.
13: Yeah.
10: So
12: while you're getting ready, you can watch the news.
10: You can watch the news right there in the mirror.
11: The size of this, it's like a clock.
13: Yeah, it was stupid.
10: But it was a horrible picture.
13: Yeah, just get a separate TV.
10: Yeah.
13: You don't have to combine everything.
10: Hang that in the corner. Yeah, or whatever.
13: Yeah. We had to get at the hotel where we were, the I did, they didn't have the TV on much, but I did want to watch something, and they had to send a guy over to get the TV going.
10: Even on vacation, you have issues with the TV.
13: In my defense, and I'm not joking.
10: All right.
13: Okay, so the TV was in the corner of the room, hanging from the wall.
10: Okay.
11: Yeah.
13: And there were two remotes.
11: Okay.
13: And the one that I got it to come on, and it was playing this Bahamas local channel.
10: Right. Sure.
13: And that was the only channel it would play.
10: Well, because it's that's the hotel channel, I would think.
11: They want you to
10: specials and things.
13: And it keeps repeating the same thing. Anyway, so I call the guy, and he comes over, and he goes, oh, no, you got to use the other remote.
10: Hmm.
13: But now this is where it gets funny. So he walks up to the TV, and again, it's off the wall a few couple of feet. He puts his arm underneath the television and goes, so you have to go back here to do it.
12: Oh, it's blocked by the, yeah.
13: So are you following me?
12: Yes, yeah. My TV has a similar thing where I have to angle it a certain way.
13: No, but you have to get behind the television.
12: Right, because that's where the console thing is, yeah.
13: Yeah, so why have a remote? It would be easier if you could just walk.
12: No kidding.
13: You have to stick your arm beneath the television and hold it up like, oh, now it'll change channels.
11: And
13: so that you're leaving
11: there. How would anyone know that?
13: Yeah, well, you wouldn't.
12: No. Yeah.
13: And when I called the front desk, I said, can you tell me? She goes, no, I can't. It's too hard to explain.
12: And then send somebody up.
13: And the guy came over and.
10: Oh, my gosh.
13: Very friendly.
12: Did you tip him?
13: I did.
12: Oh, man.
13: He was a nice guy.
12: It'd be tough to.
13: He was a nice guy. We had a nice little chat because you know how I am. I talked to him.
10: Of course.
13: How are things going?
11: Right.
13: Where should we go? What's a cool thing to do here? And I said, hey, have you seen that douchebag that has his hat backwards over there? Yeah, do something bad to his room, will you?
10: do something bad to his room.
11: Did you do anything cool? Did you, like, look for sea turtles? Or
13: yeah, we went, did a boat thing where we swam with turtles.
11: Oh, cool.
13: Did some snorkeling.
11: Nice.
12: Fun.
13: Saw some dolphins, which was cool. And then the thing that this creeps me out. But there's a place you can go. It's this sandbar. It's this vast sandbar, a couple miles long.
11: Mm-hmm.
13: And they brought a barge out there with the thing you put posts in. What is that called? You know, like if you're building a dock and you have the big posts.
11: Right.
13: Well, they took a barge out there and they put these posts up in this sandbar in the middle of, it's in the middle of nowhere.
11: Right.
13: And they put a swing up.
12: Oh, fun.
13: There's a picture of me with the girl. So there's this swing on the sandbar in the middle of nowhere. But they feed the,
12: stingrays?
13: The stingrays, exactly. Oh. Thank you.
12: Yeah.
13: And these gigantic stingrays are swimming around by your feet.
12: Cool.
11: And nice.
13: They tell you, okay, just don't step on them.
12: Yeah.
13: Just so shuffle. Well, one of my daughters and me are losing our minds in terror. My other daughter thinks it's the coolest thing ever, you know, touching them and everything. And they feel like...
11: they're slippery.
13: They feel like rubber.
11: Yeah. Mm-hmm.
13: But it's still kind of creepy. And then I said to the guy, now, do these things have the stingers? Oh, yeah.
12: Yeah.
13: And then this guy picked them up and everything.
11: I bet Hart was the one who loved it.
13: Yeah, she did. And they're huge. I mean, they're like 4 feet. Really gigantic.
12: They've got wingspans that are crazy.
13: But it just creeps me out. And they'll swim by and
11: they're so cool.
13: I'm not feeding them.
11: But you don't feed them? You didn't feed
13: them? Well, no, the other people are, so they think I'm going to feed them.
11: Right. Slide up on your hand and you feed them underneath.
13: And you have to walk through the stingrays to get to the cool swing. that was fun. That was cool.
11: That is cool.
13: Then we walked into this giant cave.
10: A cave?
13: Yeah, there's a cave. Was cool. That was fun. We did a lot of adventures.
12: Yeah. Oh, good.
11: Did you find any pirate booty?
10: Is there any decent booty? Is my question.
13: Yeah. I have a... this will kind of lead to a story. I mentioned a plastic surgery lady on the boat that didn't want to move when the captain said, please move.
10: And Fatso Man.
13: And then Fatso Man moved to ballast correct the ballast in the ship. Okay. fake boobs. Ladies,
11: they're prevalent. Yeah.
13: Whatever. Hey, look, whatever. I get it. It's fine. If you have to have, if you need a different nose, I get all that. It's all fine. Whatever works for you, no problem.
11: Right.
13: And maybe this has gone away, but the too large fake boobs, where they don't look like boobs anymore. They look like
11: a shelf.
13: No, they look like giant volleyballs. Oh. But they're like bursting.
10: Yeah. You'll have that.
11: You get those every now and then.
13: Usually with a guy who lifted too many weights and
10: way too stiff.
13: As, you know, the old good old thimble penis, that guy, and his girlfriend. I'm just saying.
12: Sure. Oh yeah.
13: If shouldn't the plastic surgeons go look, honey? And I don't know how they scale the fake boobs, but if it's like 1 to 10. Hey, maybe a 4 is enough for you, or a 5.
11: I don't know.
13: Don't go with the full.
12: I think there's a chance they do, and the lady's insistent.
11: Yeah.
12: And maybe some would go, you know what, then I'm not the right person to do this operation for you.
13: Does Backward Hat New Jersey guy go in and go, yeah, give it the big ones.
12: I bet there are some.
13: Yeah, Doc, give it a big ones.
12: There are some guys who order for the lady, if you will.
10: I don't care why this guy's here. I want him here every morning. Until we say, don't do it anymore. Yeah, give it a big one.
13: Yeah, Doc.
10: Yeah.
12: Oh, man.
13: I mean, there's a point at which they're comically large.
12: And they can become less sexy, that, you know.
10: Yeah, absolutely.
13: Like that.
10: Really?
13: Yeah, that's sort of. Well, that actually leads to.
12: I don't want
13: to
12: dribble them.
11: The popularity of breast implants has been steadily dropping in Russia. With plastic surgeons reporting.
10: Of course, in Russia, they're made out of concrete.
11: Breast augmentation surgeries have dropped by about 40% over the last decade or so. But what really caught people by surprise recently was the number of classified ads for used silicone implants.
12: Weird.
11: They're flooding the Russian internet, and they've been doing so in recent months.
10: There was a surge in, I'm sure I read this, ladies taking them out.
11: Yeah.
10: For better health,
11: a lot
10: I guess.
11: Of people. Some.
13: But yeah, what's interesting about this is they're reselling them.
11: Yeah, that can't be a good
13: and
11: idea.
13: And in a strange way, it actually correlates with the number of Hooters that have closed.
12: Sure,
13: diminishing.
10: Tom, that doesn't make any Hooters. Their mascot is an owl. What are you talking about?
12: Well, they're having a little fun with it.
10: Oh, that's a good owl this morning.
12: That's
10: pigeon.
11: It's
10: pigeon.
11: More of a dove.
12: That's good though.
11: Yeah.
13: You sell them on eBoob.
12: eBoob.
13: I mean, would that be? I guess maybe during the break we should go on eBay and see if we can find any.
11: I think it's illegal.
13: Is that illegal in the state?
12: I would hope so.
11: I would think it would be illegal.
10: You what, if I had one of those a breast implant, I'd use it for like a stress bag or something.
11: Really? Just,
10: you know I fiddle.
13: Are the fake boobs that come in whatever you call it, stress bag type?
10: Well, you know what they do?
13: Are those the expensive? I would assume that the qualified surgeon and his or her skills would be the expensive part of that.
10: Here's
13: surgery.
10: The deal.
13: But maybe not. Huh?
10: When you get it's much like have your waterbed filled where you buy it. They actually put the pouches in and then fill them up after they're placed.
11: So you get whatever amount you want.
10: I just never thought of that. Yeah.
13: Then they put a patch on it? Use fix a flat,
10: much like a bicycle tire. Yes, and then they dunk.
13: By the way,
10: they dunk the boobs in water.
13: Excuse me. Editor's note: all medical knowledge on the show is absolutely wrong.
12: So are they
13: never
12: adjustable?
13: Do anything we say.
10: Yes, they are adjustable.
12: So you can press your nipple like a Reebok pump.
13: So
12: if you want them bigger,
13: depending on the occasion.
11: I'm just gonna sit back and watch you guys.
10: A little extra oomph.
13: Hey, honey, we're going out with a boss tonight. Make him really huge.
10: And there he is again.
12: Hey, what's your jug number? I'm 85.
10: They are serial numbered, and
13: the "What's in Your Wallet" commercial.
12: No, like the
13: what's
12: sleep
13: in
12: number,
11: yeah,
12: but
11: for boobs.
13: What's in
11: number.
13: Your bosom?
10: No, so there is a point where you can have them adjusted. Maybe a twilight sleep. I don't know.
12: They've solved murders with the serial numbers
10: absolutely.
12: On silicone implants.
10: Yeah, that's right.
12: Which is wild.
13: So, how much would one cost? Just the implant, not the...
12: Yeah, I wonder what they resell for.
11: I don't know. This is
12: because you're right. You want the qualified physician to be able to put them in correctly.
11: This is not something I've ever investigated.
12: Anybody can get a Mercedes-Benz Fender, but if you don't have a guy who knows how to put it on...
10: Right. Exactly.
13: Wouldn't the surgeon who took them out, wouldn't he or she want to buy them for his next customer?
12: Oh, potentially. No. Maybe you could sell them back, like college books.
11: You guys don't. You don't reuse these. Oh,
10: is it like
11: a body?
10: Is it like a restaurant once it hits the table?
12: Well, you can sell crutches. You can sell,
11: The implants, a pair of standard silicone gel implants generally cost $1,600 to $2,400 wholesale.
10: I was going to say two racks.
13: Wow.
10: I was going to say.
11: Four Form Stable Gummy Bear silicone implants are a premium option. 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
10: Gotcha. Now, do the gummy bears?
13: I think we're about to form the same joke. You go first.

0: Any word about cummy bears there?
1: Oh, I was going to ask if they stick to your teeth.
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1: them. Even some Vegas juggler who does things like that.
0: Yeah.
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0: Q95, hot summer, big guys. The Colts have less than a week before the start of training camp. Rookies are set to arrive at Grand Park in Westfield tomorrow, and then veterans are expected to report on Tuesday. Indy is going to hold its first practice next Wednesday.
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0: summer? 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

0: That was Pearl Jam. We are Indy's Q95 Classic Rock. And can you believe it? Football season is pretty much here. Colts training camp opens up on Wednesday, July 29th. We made it, people. I'm telling you, we made it. We are a few days away. Football is back. Also, I'm going to tell you how you can win $1,000. We got Bryan Adams and Def Leppard next.
1: Another week of pretending to care about work emails. And avoiding Linda from finance like a 10th Street pothole. Congratulations. You made it to the weekend. Time to turn off your brain and let Q95 take the wheel. It's fine. We had our license reinstated.

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I got to admit something to you after Tom Petty, and you may have to sit down for this because it's sad. 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

0: So Bret Michaels just had surgery on kidney stones, and that's crazy. Obviously, he's doing okay. Thoughts to Bret. Kidney stones, brutal. Well, how about this? He performed 3 days of shows in a row with the kidney stones. Oh, my God. Bret, man's game.
1: Attention. All tasks requiring effort are hereby canceled. Q95 has declared the official It Can Wait Until Monday weekend. Turn it up, ignore the world, rock like no one's watching. Dude, I'm sorry, I was watching. That was f***ing weird.

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0: My name's Thor. We're Indy's Q95 Classic Rock. I told you earlier about Bret Michaels performing with kidney stones. Well, how about this? Bon Jovi, 9 sold-out shows, Madison Square Garden. John Bon Jovi, he's up there, decides to stop a show in the middle of it and just go backstage. Turns out sinus infection. Couldn't perform. Can we get my man some Sudafed? Okay? I want to hear Living on a Prayer, sinus-free.
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We're Indies Q95, classic rock, and it's Thor with you until 5 o'clock today. I forgot what time it was for a second. But how about this? Several of the cult's practices are free to the public, and that's pretty amazing. You can check it out all online now, because you're going to get autographs from players like Jonathan Taylor, photos of players. Training camp is awesome, and it all goes down July 29th.

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Tell me what you want to hear. I will play it for you. This one goes out to Delana in Lawrence. It's Beck, the loser.

0: If you're an Oasis fan, this is great news for you. Because of the World Cup, they have their song Wonderwall back in the Billboard Hot 100 for the first time in like 30 years. That's pretty crazy. All because of the World Cup. Let's be honest. I'm kind of glad it's over and that football season's starting on Wednesday. My name's Thor. We're Indy's Q95 Classic Rock.
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0: Did you catch everything going on at San Diego Comic-Con this past week? The Rock showed up wearing his Black Adam gear. Obviously, the MCU panel was awesome. But it kicked off on Thursday with Johnny Depp dressed as Ebenezer Scrooge in full character walking around downtown San Diego. Pretty crazy that they're making another Christmas Carol movie. That's what's pretty crazy. Because do we need another Ebenezer Scrooge movie? Come on.
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most old flyers from previous shows. And on this date, July 26th, back in 1986, Ozzy was actually in the great state of Indiana. He played a show in Evansville with special guests, Metallica. I bet that was awesome. Were you there? You got memories of it? Let me know. Q95 rocks.

It's Q95. I'm Jilly. A woman is swearing by this artist. She ordered, quote, soulmate drawings from someone on Etsy. Basically, she sent a picture of herself for the artist to draw. And then that artist, using some sort of intuition, comes up with what she thinks your soulmate is going to look like and draws him. Well, just a week after receiving her soulmate drawings, what do you know? This woman says, I found the person the lady drew. They started dating. Now they're engaged. And she really believes she has this Etsy artist to thank for showing her who she should be looking for, who her soulmate is. I mean, I'm looking at the pictures that this person drew. They're very good, but I mean, this could be any generic white guy.

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0: 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It opens 1 week from Friday. That's August 7th. 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I'm Jilly, so excited for the State Fair between all the food and the performances. Like, we got Bret Michaels coming this year, Grand Funk Railroad, Gene Simmons, and you can win your Indiana State Fair passes. We've got a 4-pack of tickets to the fair every morning this week. 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
1: 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The electric bill is making you rethink the Amish lifestyle. And beer now apparently requires financing.
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I'm so angry that my friend sent me this link. It's for Julian's Auctions, the Ladies of the 80s auction. He knows I'm a huge Golden Girls fan, so I get why he did it. But I also, you know, tend to have some drinks when I get off the air. And drinks and this auction page here are going to be a bad combo for me. Estelle Getty's handbag that she used as Sophia Petrillo on Golden Girls is up for auction. Now, it's currently going for about $35,000, so I cannot allow drunk Jilly to get herself into debt over this. Q95.

0: Q95 rocks your weekend. I'm Jilly. The investigator becomes the investigatee. A police officer in Florida is accused of making whoopee with the wife of a man he'd been investigating. He's since resigned because this goes against the moral code. But yeah, apparently he was surveilling the husband and communicating with the wife. And then eventually one thing led to another. And the next thing you know, this police officer and this dude's wife are allegedly meeting up at a hotel behind a Chili's. I mean, come on, those Southwest egg rolls, total aphrodisiac. So would this be considered a meet cute?
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do have a slight chance for some severe storms overnight into tomorrow morning. And tomorrow, it's going to be hot and muggy. Highs in the 90s, but that feels like the heat index could be near 105 tomorrow afternoon. It's Q95.

0: 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You've got plenty of chances to win that money with Money for Summer. 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

0: Indies Q95, I'm Jilly. I just find things like this so unnecessary. Experts, yes, experts are telling us how to pack a cooler. What makes one an expert cooler packer, exactly? Whoever these experts are sharing tips like freeze any water bottles the night before so things stay colder longer. 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If you have a soft cooler, make it more effective by storing bags of ice in the outside pouches. That's all well and good, but with football season coming up and tailgating, I don't think my cooler packing needs much practice. Ice, beer, ice. 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